0: Let's see if he's taking all the way. 3-0's the count. And the pitch. Yep, he was going to look at it. It's in there for a strike. And now you know Capel's ready to hit. Brian Betancourt on deck. If Capel can get a two-out rally started. Target set. 3-1 pitch is in roots. And that's a liner to right center, but Harver had him played perfect. Goes over a few steps, makes the catch. Side is retired in order. Four full innings complete, 3-0 the score. Round Rock leads Albuquerque. This is the Isotopes Multimedia Network.
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0: It is now the fifth inning, Round Rock 3, Albuquerque nothing. The Express 1 in the first, 2 in the third, off starter Iverson Castellano. Blake Adams has been able to stabilize this game. He has retired 4 in a row. And Jonah Bryant will start things off here in the top of the fifth inning. And the first pitch is taken for a called strike. Time now for Malibu Moments in the Major Leagues, brought to you by Malibu Rum. Enjoy vacation vibes all summer, anytime, anywhere with Malibu Rum. Turn any day into a vacay. Malibu, do whatever tastes good. Sip easy, enjoy Malibu responsibly. 0-1 is taken low for a ball. The count is 1-1. Well, the Rockies are playing the Brewers in Milwaukee this week. And they played a rare Friday day game yesterday. The 1-1 is hit in the air to left center. That one's down for a base hit. Doyle over to cut it off. And so Jonah Bright on base for a third time today. A single to left center begins the fifth inning. Right in the left center field gap. So after the Rockies-Brewers day game in Milwaukee, they played an alumni game. And the star of the show was Randy Wolf. Longtime major leaguer, spent 3 years as a member of the Brewers organization. Here's Santiago Espinal. He's kind of getting out of the way, but it's a called strike. And back when Randy Wolf pitched National League, the pitchers batted. He had 195 plate appearances with the Brewers. Never hit a home run when he was an active player. I think you know where this story is going. The 0-1 is fouled off to the top of the screen behind home. Well, he had to wait 14 years. And then in the Alumni Legends game, pitcher Randy Wolf homered yesterday in Milwaukee. A very unexpected swing. And the best part was the reaction after the home run. Here's the 0-2 pitch. And this one is fouled off. So his teammates went nuts. And Wolf goes around the bases. And they recreated the iconic celebration that the Brewers did with Prince Fielder, when the teammates all gathered around home plate, and then when Fielder jumped on top of home plate, they all fell backwards. They called it the bowling ball celebration. The 0-2 is in the dirt. It squirts to the legs of Betancourt, who can't find it. It's behind him. He still can't see it. It's blending in with the Rio Grande Credit Union logo. He still can't see it. He still can't see it, and now Adams will pick it up for him, and advancing all the way to third base was Bride. Well, it blended right in with the white Rio Grande Credit Union logo, and Betancourt just couldn't see it. Everyone's trying to help him. Pitcher, fans, teammates, where is it? It's behind you. I don't see it. No, it's right there. Where? Right there. No, where? I'll just get it. Now the infield is in. The 1-2 is a swing and a miss. Struck him out. That's the first out here, top of the fifth inning. It's a 3-0 Round Rock lead. And Trevor Hover will bat next. Randy Wolf told reporters afterwards, I played here for 3 years and hit it all around. I have to come back as an old man to hit one out. I can't believe it. Infield still in. First pitch, a called strike to Hover. More teams need to do alumni games. That was fun watching some of the highlights from that one in Milwaukee. 0-1, hit in the air down the left field line, slicing foul into the netting. And the count is 0-2. Old-timers games used to be a staple around Major League Baseball stadiums. I remember going to multiple old-timers games in Oakland. If you're an autograph hound like me, you absolutely loved old-timers games. Bring your collection of baseball cards out and just get tons of autographs. 0-2, up and in for a ball. And back in the day, those old-timers games were just a variety of players from all over, but the Brewers just did a straight alumni game. I think the alumni game was more popular than the regular game was. 1-2, taken down and in. And the count is 2 balls and 2 strikes. Again, the infield is in. Adams comes set. The pitch home. Ooh, close. Trying to go outside corner. Didn't miss by much. From 0-2 to 3-2, the count. Hover has walked, then his two-run double led to the current score, 3-0. The pitch hit in the air left center. That one is sinking. It's down for a base hit. Trotting home from third is Bride. And so Trevor Hover has driven in 3 of the 4 runs. Round Rock leading 4-0. Well, he hit it in almost the exact same spot that Jonah Bride hit it. Left center gap right in the middle between Thompson and Doyle. Diego Castillo now the batter. First pitch hits it high in the air, deep left field. Thompson's going back on the warning track, and it's gone, a home run. Diego Castillo connects on his 4th home run of the season, a 2-run shot, and that gives the Express a 6-0 lead. That pitch was not a strike. It was well inside from the strike zone, and he somehow threw his hands in enough to barrel it up. I mean, it wasn't a little bit in. It was way in. And the Express have broken it open. Here's Cooper Johnson, a wave and a miss, strike one. From 3-0 to 6-0 over the last 5 minutes or so. 0-1 pitch hit high in the air to left center field. This one looks playable. Brenton Doyle goes over, now comes in, makes a one-handed catch. That's the second out of the inning. It's now 6 runs on 6 hits for Round Rock. No runs, 4 hits for Albuquerque. And Kieber Rodriguez to the plate. He has grounded to short and then a soft line out to short. And he plays shortstop himself. Takes the first one of this at-bat outside, ball one. And Adams out of the stretch. His pitch is hit in the air. Shallow center. Amador going out. Ritter is there. The shortstop makes the catch just above the left shoulder, and the side is retired. But three runs, three hits, no errors, nobody left on base. Time for the not-so-traditional fifth-inning stretch of the seven-inning game. It's Round Rock 6 and Albuquerque nothing on the Isotopes Multimedia Network.
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0: It's a 6-0 score. Round Rock is leading Albuquerque, middle of the fifth. In a 7-inning game, it's the not-so-traditional fifth-inning stretch. 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Ryan Betancourt to lead it off. First pitch is a called strike. Jordan Montgomery on a rehab assignment. The Rangers left-hander pitching for Round Rock. He's retired 4 in a row. Lefty on lefty. And his 0-1 pitch is a tapper in front of the mound, fielded by Montgomery. Spins, throws, got him by a couple of steps. One away here in the bottom of the fifth inning. Well, you know when you face Jordan Montgomery, it's going to be some curveballs, some sinkers, some sliders, some changeups, a lot of soft contact out in front of those offerings, including that one. Now here is Adiel Amador, third time through the Isotopes lineup. And the first pitch is taken, a called strike near the top of the zone. Amador is grounded out to the pitcher, and he's fouled out to the shortstop. The 0-1 pitch is very high. Montgomery made his major league debut. It was against the Tampa Bay Rays. April 12, 2017. The 1-1 pitch is a breaking ball low. Ball two. Montgomery sets, and the pitch is taken a little bit high. And the count is 3-1. Montgomery is up to 73 pitches. And this is by far the most he has thrown as he comes back from the elbow surgery. And 3-1. This one's hitting the air to right center field gap. That one's down for a base hit. Espinalda able to cut it off. He spins and throws. Amador's got to hurry. Throws a little bit offline. Head first slide. He's in safely. So Adiel Amador, a one-out double here in the fifth inning. Well, that was a breaking ball away. Went with the pitch.

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5: We have a pitching change here at Rio Grande Credit Union Field. The score is Round Rock 6 and Albuquerque nothing. Well, from one postseason hero to another, Jordan Montgomery departs. Josh Spores takes over. Spores got the final seven outs in the Rangers' title-clinching Game 5 win at Arizona in the 2023 World Series. And his first pitch to Brenton Doyle is popped up foul behind home, and this one will reach the stand, strike one. Now, Jordan Montgomery on a rehab assignment. Spores is not. He's had a bunch of injuries, but he is currently on the Round Rock roster as a straight minor leaguer. Trying to work his way back after injuries have really derailed his career the last two seasons. And the 0-1 pitch, Doyle takes very high. Spores wasn't just the final game of that World Series in 2023. He had 10 playoff appearances, allowed just one earned run, a 0.75 ERA for the Rangers that postseason. The 1-1 is a little outside or low. It's going to be challenged. So the call was a ball. We'll see if it's low or if it hit the bottom of the strike zone. The call is confirmed as a ball. That was the first challenge of the game for either team. All is confirmed. Count is still 2-1. And the pitch. Doyle waves and misses. Strike two. Amador at second. There's one out. Isotopes are trailing 6-0. And the 2-2 pitch. He lays off that time. Ball was in the dirt. And the count is full. Spores was also a postseason legend for the University of Virginia. He led the Cavaliers to the 2015 College World Series title. He's part of UVA's Baseball Hall of Fame. Inducted in 2021, he made 14 career NCAA tournament appearances with Virginia. The payoff. Doyle, ground ball up the middle. That is a base hit just past the diver Rodriguez. And here comes Amador. He scores from second. Doyle trying to get to second. Feet first slide. Safe is the call. Close play at second. Doyle the hustle double. And the Isotopes are on the board now, trailing 6-1. Well, so much for Brenton Doyle not wanting to be too dangerous with the groin injury. He only knows one way to play, and that is all out. And so when he sees the left fielder didn't attack the ball, he attacked into second base and was able to beat the tag. Now the hitter is Sterling Thompson. And the first pitch, Thompson takes a breaking ball in there for a call strike. Well, Doyle just out of the box, and then once he sees what the outfielder's doing, and then there was a quick little hesitation, then he turned on the jets, And now Sterling Thompson launches one deep left center field, but there to make the catch is Espinel on the warning track. Doyle tagging, gets to third and looking to see if there's a chance to get home.

There is not. And so Thompson gives it a ride, and that's the second out of the inning as Doyle goes to third base. So Doyle catches his breath at third base. That's why you have rehab assignments. It's just not the same. Whatever running you do, whatever cardio you do, it's just not the same as when you play. Charlie Condon takes the first pitch for a called strike. Condon has singled twice. A ground ball up the middle, a line drive up the middle. Trying to get the isotopes closer. They're trailing 6-1. The pitch taking low and outside for a ball. Remember, seven-inning contest for doubleheaders. We're in the fifth right now. Spores has the sign, sets at the letters. Big leg kick, the pitch. Missed high. Fastball there at 93 miles an hour. Two and one the count on Condon. Here's the pitch. Taken in the dirt, smothered by Johnson. Ball three. Isotopes were held without any extra base hits Thursday in their most recent games. The eighth time this year that's happened to them. Back-to-back doubles in this inning. Three doubles total in the game. 3-1 to Condon. A swing and a miss. Went after a high fastball. The pitch was just above the zone. So now a full count. And the payoff is a chopper to the shortstop on two hops. Fielded by Rodriguez. Sets his feet. Throws on to first. Side is retired. Isotopes do score one run. Two hits. No errors. One left. Five innings now complete. 6-1 Round Rock leads Albuquerque on the Isotopes Multimedia Network. New Mexico.

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5: On to the sixth inning here from Rio Grande Credit Union Field. Between innings, Salsa Jar gets the victory, coasting to victory in the last few steps. It's a 6-1 lead for Round Rock. One in the first, two in the third, three in the fifth to break it a bit open. Isotopes just scored their first run in the bottom of the fifth. Blake Adams returns to the mound. First one to John Taylor is a called strike near the outside corner. It's been overcast for just about the entire game. A one pitch is a liner caught at first by Condon. Taylor smoked it, a low line drive. Condon caught it just below his left knee. 107.8 the exit velocity. That is serious reaction time by Condon, who is positioned perfectly. One out, nobody on. Cody Freeman, the batter. He's 1-for-3 as he starts his rehab assignment. And the first pitch taken for a called strike. Cody was a fourth-round pick by the Rangers in 2019. Out of Etiwanda High School in Rancho Cucamonga. The 0-1's a ground ball to the left side. Ritter field throws across his body, and it's way offline. Safe at first base is Freeman. Lantzman scored an infield single. Well, a good attempt by Ritter. Got to it. Got enough on the throw, but it was not online. That's the toughest play, in my opinion, for the shortstop. It's just such a long throw. It's usually off balance. And there's no way Cunning could keep his foot on the bag. One on, one out. Aaron Zavala, the batter. And first pitch is a called strike. Zavala, two walks, then a flyout. Left-handed hitter. And the 0-1 pitch is bounced in front of the plate for a ball. Freeman takes his lead. Adams looked over his shoulder before coming set and throws over. And Freeman's back with a head first dive. I remember talking to Cody's older brother, Tyler, when he was with us last year on a rehab assignment. 1-1 is low. And Tyler told me that the Freeman family, again, grew up in Rancho Cucamonga. And there's a minor league team, the Quakes. It was a Dodgers affiliate in the past. Now it's an Angels affiliate. And Tyler told me they went to games all the time. There's a huge sports complex all around there. 2-1 is low. Lots of fields for recreation. So they were always playing games, watching games, going to Quakes games there in Rancho Cucamonga. Freeman takes his lead. 3-1 pitch is taken high. Ball four. Zavala walks. That puts two on with one out. It's a 6-1 express lead. And now here's Jonah Bride. He has not been retired. RBI single, then a walk, and then a single to left center. He has scored one, driven in one. And first pitch, he lays off. It's in there for a strike. Runners take their leads. The pitch is a swing and a miss. 0-2. Freeman retakes his lead at second base. Zavala's at first. And now the 0-2 pitch is low and away. Tried to get him to chase after that one. It's one ball, two strikes. Now the next one from Adams. That is inside. Makes it 2-2. It'll be approximately 40 minutes between games of today's doubleheader. Give the grounds crew time to work on the field. Starting pitchers to stretch, get ready. 2-2 pitch is low and away. More time for fans to get some green chili cheeseburgers. Game two of the doubleheader. Green chili cheeseburgers uniforms will be worn by the Isotopes. Chris Martin warming up in the bullpen. Here's a swing and a foul straight back. And it's still a 3-2 count. We'll have postgame fireworks following the second game. Another 3-2 from Adams to Bride is hit high in the air, way down the left field line, but foul. Well out of play. Over the Pepsi porch, over the pedestrian bridge it looked like, and way out of play. And this will be the eighth pitch of this at-bat and the 57th that Adams has thrown. Here it comes. Runners go. It's taken for a ball, I believe. Yeah, ball four. Betancourt threw down to third just in case, but that's ball four, and the bases are loaded. And Betancourt is going to go out to the mound for a visit. Isotopes Baseball is brought to you in part by Rio Grande Credit Union. 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You can get both. 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Conference on the mound complete. Bases loaded, one out. Santiago Espinal, the batter. First pitch taken for a ball. It'll be challenged. First challenge of the game for the Isotopes. Brian Betancourt, the Isotopes catcher, not able to get it overturned. It just barely missed. It was low by 0.3 inches. And now the 1-0. Off the end of the bat. Sounded like a broken bat. It's down for a base hit. That'll score Freeman. Zavala getting sent home. And Doyle will just throw into second. Santiago Espinal, just a little flare into center. A two-run single. And it's 8-1 Round Rock. Well, walks once again hurting the Isotopes here in the sixth inning. And that sounded like a broken bat. No one had a chance at it. And Doyle, even with a great throwing arm, had no chance to throw out the runner at home. Here comes manager Pedro Lopez out of the Isotopes dugout. And he points to the bullpen. We have a break in the action for this pitching change. It's Round Rock 8, Albuquerque 1. We're in the top of the sixth, and this is the Isotopes Multimedia Network.
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5: It's a City of Las Vegas, New Mexico pitching change. Third pitcher of the night for the Isotopes is right-hander Victor Juarez. He takes over with Round Rock leading Albuquerque 8-1. There's two on and one out. And Juarez will try to keep the damage here to a minimal. Isotopes Baseball is brought to you in part by Allied Universal. In today's game, you need more than just one move. Allied Universal delivers an integrated approach with people, technology, and services working as one. Trevor Harvard will lead it off. He's driven in three runs. A walk, a two-run double, then an RBI single. Juarez, a right-hander. First pitch is fouled back into the netting behind home for strike one. And this is game one of this doubleheader. It is the 100th game overall of the season for the Isotopes. And here comes the 0-1 pitch. Check swing, foul behind home. It's nothing in two. Juarez pitched in Thursday's game, 2 1/3 innings. So he's on one day rest. Trying to end this sixth inning. Checks the runner at second. And the pitch home. Bounced in the dirt, gets away from Betancourt. Goes all the way to the backstop, and the runners advance. Well, he spiked that slider well in front of the plate. Bride to third, Espinal to second. And the infield's going to come in once again. Juarez stares at the runner at third. And now the pitch home. He's hitting the air to center field. Doyle in one step over to his right about three, makes the catch. Runner at third tags. Doyle's throw goes to third to keep the runner at second. So that's a sacrifice fly for Trevor Hover. He's got four RBIs, and he's given the Express a 9-1 lead. What a day for Hover. And now Diego Castillo, the batter. He's having a day as well. A two-run homer's last at bat. Round Rock has scored in four of their six innings. First one is low and outside, ball one to Castillo. Wind's starting to pick up a little bit again. It's been fairly calm most of the game. Here's the 1-0 pitch. That's way outside and low, ball two. And as for game two of the series, Josh Stevens scheduled for Round Rock. It's going to be a bullpen game for the Isotopes. And the answer of who's going to pitch in game two at least before the game, was, well, it depends on who has to pitch in game one. The 2-0 is taken for a ball. It makes it 3-0. That one missed a little low. Espinal at second. And now the pitch for Moraes. And there's a strike. Looked like Castillo was going to take all the way. Makes it 3-1. More and more fans arriving. This is about the time that the regular scheduled game was supposed to get underway. 3-1 is outside ball four. And Castillo draws a walk. Isotopes pitchers have now issued 9 walks. We are in the 6th inning. There's also been a hit by pitch, a couple of wild pitches. And Cooper Johnson out of the plate. There is 2 outs, there's 2 on. First pitch, Johnson takes low, ball 1. Glove up against the side of the neck for Juarez as he gets the sign. Sets just above the belt. And the 1-0. Hit in the air to deep left center field, but Brenton Doyle gets there. He makes the catch, and the side is retired. Not before a 3 more run score. There was 1-2, just 2 hits, no errors, and 2 left on base. Middle of the 6th. 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
5: A lot of fans enjoying tonight's game on the berm out in right field, trying to get a baseball from one of the outfielders after they warm up. Game one of the doubleheader, about to start the bottom of the 6th inning. 9-1, Round Rock is leading Albuquerque. As the ballpark continues to fill up with more and more fans, as we are now past the point in which game was scheduled to begin. We were rained out yesterday, which necessitates today's doubleheader. New pitcher on the mound for Round Rock is right-hander Chris Martin. Well, I'll tell you what, if you come to a AAA game and you're thinking to yourself, you know, I want to see a bunch of guys who I've seen on TV before, well, then that is exactly what has occurred today with the 3 pitchers for Round Rock. You had Jordan Montgomery on a rehab assignment, pitched extremely well for the Rangers, 2023 postseason. Then came Josh Spores. He got the final 7 outs as the Rangers won the World Series in 2023. Now you got Chris Martin, 434 appearances in the major leagues. And Zach Veen greeting him. First pitch, a swing and a miss for strike 1. Martin came up with the Rockies in 2014. He's also pitched for the Yankees, Rangers, Braves, Cubs, Dodgers, Red Sox. Now in his second go-round with the Rangers. And the 0-1 pitch is high. Martin is also on a major league rehab assignment. And this is his third appearance in 5 days. He's got to be very close to going back to Texas, Arlington, Texas. The 1-1 pitch to Veen is a swing and a miss. Martin pitched a scoreless sixth inning, retiring all three batters that he faced Tuesday. Thursday afternoon, he pitched a scoreless sixth inning, allowing just one single. The 1-2 is low and outside. Now he is once again pitching in the sixth inning for the third time in 5 days. All three appearances in the sixth inning. The right-hander's 2-2 is a one-hopper to the shortstop. Backing up to field it from the grass as Rodriguez throws on to first, and Veen is retired. One away, bottom of the sixth inning. Isotopes Baseball is brought to you in part by the Molloy Auto Group of Los Lunas. 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When you're there, tell them you want an extra $505 off with your Isotopes double play discount. They have an expression at Molloy: buying a car should not suck. And at Molloy Los Lunas, it doesn't. Here is VMAL Machine. Left-handed hitter, line drive, base hit, center field. Over to cut it off is Espinal, and so Machine's got his second hit. Stroke that one right up the middle. That is the seventh hit for the Isotopes. They are trailing, though, 9-1 here, bottom of the sixth inning. And the batter will be Ryan Ritter. Ritter's 0 for 2. And first pitch is a called strike. Chris Martin helped the Braves win the World Series in 2021. He made 5 appearances in that postseason run. Ritter swings, fouls it off. Pitched 3 times in the National League Championship Series against the Dodgers. And pitched twice in the World Series win over the Astros. A combined 1 run over 4 1/3 innings. And then he pitched for the Dodgers the next year in their division series loss to the Padres. All total 16 appearances in the playoffs for Martin. Here's the 0-2. Ritter takes low. Chris Martin is now 40 years old, born in Arlington, Texas, not too far from where the Rangers play. Went to Arlington High School. And now his 1-2 pitch is a ground ball base hit right center field. Machine will stop at second base as Hover gets it in. So Ritter goes the other way. Back-to-back hits for the Isotopes here in the bottom of the sixth inning. Both teams now have 8 hits, but all the walks the Isotopes pitchers have issued has led to this lopsided 9-1 Round Rock lead. Here's Connor Capel. He's walked and lined to right. And the first pitch is hit in the air to center field. Espinal misjudged it. He jumps. It's over his head. It goes all the way to the wall. Both Machine and Ritter both hitting around third, and both are going to score within seconds of one another. Capel gets to third, slides in safely. 2-run score on the play. Isotopes now trailing 9-3. Well, the low line drive to the center fielder is the hardest play to judge. And Santiago Espinal got caught thinking he needed to go in. By the time he realized it, his late jump was not in time. And that has been scored a triple. 2 RBIs for Capel. Ryan Betancourt now the batter. And first pitch, a fastball taken for a called strike. So the Isotopes offense has woke up last couple of innings, but still a long way to go, trailing by 6. Next pitch, Betancourt fouls it off to the third base side. He's down 0-2. Capel takes his lead at third, and the pitch is in the dirt. Good block by Johnson, sliding to his right. Well, with a left-handed batter up, the third baseman, John Taylor, is nowhere close to third base, which means Capel doesn't have to worry about getting picked off. He can take a big lead, and if the ball gets away from the catcher, even if it doesn't get that far away, he's got a chance to score. The 1-2. Is a ground ball snagged by Martin. Looks Capel back. There's no one to throw to. He throws on to first, and Capel will go back to third. Well, under normal circumstances, Capel would be in no man's land, but again, third baseman wasn't close to the bag, so he didn't have to worry about getting thrown out. That's one of those where if you're not down by six runs, maybe you break for home. As Martin was looking him back, but again, he's got no one to throw the ball to. So now there's two outs. Adiel Amador, the batter. Another lefty, which means, again, the third baseman is way off the line in the bag. First pitch is a bit high. Ball one. Martin comes set. Right-hander's pitch is a bouncing ball to the second baseman on two hops. Gloved by Freeman. He'll underhand toss to first, and the side is retired. Isotopes did score two runs, three hits, no errors, one left on base. Final inning, when we come back, it's Round Rock 9 and Albuquerque 3. This is the Isotopes Multimedia Network.
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5: We are on to the seventh inning, final inning of a seven-inning contest, game one of a doubleheader. Round Rock has led the whole way, 9-3 the lead over Albuquerque. Victor Juarez got the last two outs in the sixth inning. He'll try to get all three outs here in the seventh, save the rest of the bullpen for game two of the doubleheader, which will get underway approximately 40 minutes after game one concludes. Caber Rodriguez will start things off, number nine hitter for the Express. And first pitch is just outside, ball one. And this is being challenged by Isotopes catcher Bryant Betancourt. Call was a ball. The computer system says strike. So the call is overturned. Isotopes retain the challenge. Both teams still have one remaining. And the 0-1 is in the dirt for a ball. Rockies game is underway in Milwaukee. Brewers leading 6-2. Ryan Feltner started, allowed five runs in five innings. He's now out. Juan Mejia has taken over. A one pitch is way outside. Hunter Goodman has driven in two runs. Cole Carrig has doubled. It is now 7-2 Brewers. They just tacked on additional runs. Whereas ready is 2-1 pitch. She is a line drive, base hit left field. Kind of tomahawk that one. Thompson backhands to cut it off, sends it in. Rodriguez gets his first hit. So now top of the order, John Taylor will bat. Well, anytime it's a doubleheader, seven innings, you might only get three at-bats in the game, especially if you're at the bottom of the order. But here's John Taylor getting his fifth at-bat. He bats leadoff for the Express. First pitch is outside for a ball. Technically, you could only get two at-bats. Taylor has walked, struck out, grounded out, lined out. 1-0 from Juarez is taken for a called strike. The weather has cooperated. It has been overcast, hardly any wind, 90 degrees here at the ballpark. And the 1-1 pitch is a swing and a miss. Makes it 1-2. Tomorrow we will have a lunch bag giveaway. That's courtesy of Smith's to the first 2,000 fans. Gates will open at 12:30. First pitch at 1:35. The 1-2 is a called third strike near the inside corner. Taylor appeared to be trying to get out of the way. Did not challenge the call. I think it would have been overturned if he did challenge it. It was going to be very close, but I think he would have been awarded the reversal. So there's one on and one out, and Cody Freeman steps in. A total of four rehabbing major leaguers in this game. A swing and a miss, and he ends up on his back knee, strike one. I do not know what the record is for most rehabbing major leaguers in a game, but I do vividly recall a game last year we had at Oklahoma City when there was five rehabbing major leaguers. The 0-1 pitch is low and outside for a ball. It was Mother's Day in Oklahoma City. Clayton Kershaw started for the OKC Comets. Michael Kopech followed, so back-to-back Dodgers pitchers on rehab assignments. And the Isotopes had three Rockies infielders. Here's the 1-1 pitch, and that is outside. Cody Freeman's at the plate. His older brother Tyler was one of those three for the Isotopes last year, along with Ezekiel Tovar and Aaron Chunk. And the 2-1 pitch from Juarez is a check swing. Did he go? No, he did not. And I also vividly remember that game last year because that is the day that I started to think, when did Major League Rehab assignments begin? And I went down an enormous rabbit hole. It took me months and months, close to a year, to find the answer. 3-1 pitch is a ground ball up the middle. It's a base hit just past the dive of Ritter. Around second, on his way to third, is Rodriguez. The throw from Doyle is a good one, but it's late. And the Express have runners at the corners here with one out. Well, Ritter nearly got to this one. If he did, maybe it's a double play. Instead, it's a base hit. Brenton Doyle has a very good arm. Threw out 10 runners in 2023, eight more the following year with the Rockies. He's one of the rehabbers that has been a part of this game. And pitching coach Craig Bjornson out of the dugout to the mound. So that gives me time to give you the answer. Can't leave you hanging. Who was the first major leaguer to go on a rehab assignment? Most importantly, when did it happen? Well, it took me a long time to figure it out, but the answer is 1980 was the first time. A pitcher by the name of Silvio Martinez was with the St. Louis Cardinals at the time. Now, some of you might remember that in 1981, there was a strike in the middle of the season. What you may not remember is that the year before, there was nearly a strike. The owners and the players settled in the middle of the season. They decided to put off the issue of free agent compensation for the next year to study it more. And that's what led to the strike in 1981. But in the new collective bargaining agreement that was established in 1980, there was a tiny little clause that most people didn't even know existed, and that was the start of rehab assignments for injured major leaguers. Here is Aaron Zavala, and he chops the first pitch foul down the first baseline. Initially, a major leaguer could only go down to the minor leagues for 5 days. That's it, just 5 days. The big part of the clause was that it did not count against your minor league roster limit, and you also did not lose any major league service time. And then over the years, the quantity of days that you could go down to the minor leagues has expanded. Now for position players, it's 20 days. For pitchers, it's up to 30. You don't have to use all of them. It's just a max of those days. 0-1 pitch to Zavala is taken for a called strike. Even after the clause came into effect, a lot of teams didn't know about it. They didn't want to use it. There was a lot of major leaguers who did not want to go on minor league rehab assignments. A lot of them felt like it was unnecessary. They thought it was demeaning to go back down to the minors. Most of the superstars didn't do it initially. The 0-2 is low and inside near the back foot. And it was overwhelmingly pitchers who went down on minor league rehab assignments. And then it started to become a little bit more widespread. The first one to ever come to Albuquerque was infielder Dave Anderson in 1985. Juarez 1-2 pitch is fouled straight back. Really, the first superstar who came to Albuquerque on a rehab assignment was Pedro Guerrero in 1988. And it was interesting when I went through the archives. Back in 1988, the Dodgers actually did not want Guerrero to go on a rehab assignment. They wanted him back to the major leagues immediately. Pedro wanted to get some at-bats in the minors, but also Pedro's wife at the time lived in Rio Rancho. He had business interests in Albuquerque. He had family. So I think he just wanted to go see his family and check on his business interests and get some at-bats in. The 1-2, little flare off the end of the bat into shallow center. That one's down for a base hit. That'll score Rodriguez. That's going to send Freeman to third. And so Aaron Zavala is on base for a fourth time, and he makes it 10-3 Round Rock. Well, don't get me wrong. Round Rock has hit some hard balls today, but they've also had multiple hits just like that off the end of the bat. I'm not sure if that was broken bat or not. It sounded like it might have been. And here comes Isotopes manager Pedro Lopez, and that's going to be the end of the game for Victor Juarez. We've got a break in the action for this pitching change. We are in the top of the seventh inning. The score is now Round Rock 10, Albuquerque 3, and this is the Isotopes Multimedia Network.
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1: The fourth pitcher of game one of this doubleheader for the Isotopes is left-hander Parker Mushinski. This is a City of Las Vegas, New Mexico pitching change. We are in the seventh inning, Round Rock with a 10-3 lead over Albuquerque. They scored one in the first inning, two in the third, and the Express then broke it open with three in the fifth, three in the sixth, at least one here in the seventh. They have runners at first and third with one out. Jonah Bride, the batter. Bride has not been retired. RBI single, walk, single, walk. Mushinski, a left-hander. Bride bats from the right side. And the first pitch of the inning is a chopper foul to the third base side for strike one. At third is Freeman. At first is Zavala. And here's the 0-1 pitch. Fouled back over the netting into the crowd on the first base side to make it nothing in two. Well, if you're just joining us, you might be thinking, all right, 7:06, game started at 6:35. We're in like the second inning, maybe the third inning. Actually, we're in the seventh, game one of the doubleheader. Rained out yesterday. 0-2 pitch is hit in the air to center field. Brenton Doyle is there. Will they test the arm? Freeman is sprinting home. Doyle can throw, but it's up the first baseline, and scoring from third is Freeman. A sac fly for Jonah Bride makes it 11-3, Round Rock. Well, this is the type of ball where Doyle can get his momentum going

0: forward and really let it eat. But he goes up the first base line. And so no chance to throw out Freeman. Two outs, runner at first. Santiago Espinal, the batter. And he takes a called strike on the outside corner. Espinal is 1-for-3, also hit by a pitch. Takes very high and outside for a ball. County is 1-1. Wyshynski eyes the runner at first, and then the pitch home is grounded foul toward the Isotopes dugout. And the county is 1-2. Between games of the doubleheader, it'll be about 40 minutes or so in between. We'll go through the highlights of game one. We dug through the archives for one of our favorite interviews from earlier this season that we will replay. The 1-2 is low. Dallas McPherson came back to Albuquerque for the first time since 2008 when he hit 42 home runs, which is an Isotope single season record. He led all of minor league baseball that year in home runs. He is now a roving hitting instructor in the Rockies organization. He rolled into town back in May. Went down memory lane with Dallas for that interview, and we will replay that as part of our coverage between games of this twin bill. Wyshynski's 2-2 pitch is low. And the count is full. 3-2. Had a lot of 3-2 counts. Had a lot of walks. Isotopes pitchers have walked 9 and struck out 5. Here's the pitch. It's hit in the air to left center field. Doyle sprinting over. He runs it down. And a two-time Gold Glover snatches that one, and the side is retired. But two more runs scored. There was 3 hits, no errors, and 1 left on base. Last call for the Isotopes when we come back. It's Round Rock 11, Albuquerque 3. This is the Isotopes Multimedia Network.
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0: Albuquerque Isotopes got a lot of work to do. Last at bat, they need 8 to tie, 9 for the win. Round Rock with an 11-3 lead, and the Express got a right-hander Alexis Diaz to try to get the final 3 outs. This is game one of this doubleheader, 7-inning contest for both games. Doubleheader is in the minor leagues. Now, if you start a game that gets suspended, and that game was scheduled to go 9, then you complete it to 9 innings, and then the regular scheduled game would be just the 7. But a game like this never got started yesterday. This one, 7 innings. Next game, 7 innings as well. Brenton Doyle will lead it off. He's been the highlight of the day for the Isotopes on a rehab assignment, single, walk, and an RBI double. First pitch, he takes a fastball for a called strike. And it was a hustle double. It was a ground ball base hit into left center. And Doyle took the turn at first. Saw the left fielder was not aggressively going after it. Turned on the Jets and got to second base. 0-1 away, a swing and a miss. Late on that fastball at 94 miles an hour. 0-2. Last I heard, Doyle was scheduled to be with the Isotopes this weekend and then head down to El Paso with us as well. That's where we go next week. Plans can always change on these rehab assignments. The 0-2, a swing and a miss, struck him out. Fastball at 95 miles an hour. So that'll bring Sterling Thompson to the plate. He's 0 for 3. A couple of strikeouts and a fly out to the warning track in left center. Diaz is the fourth pitcher of the game for the Express. First pitch is outside, ball one. Jordan Montgomery, 4 1/3 innings, allowed one run. Josh Spores got the final two outs in the fifth. Chris Martin pitched the sixth inning, gave up two runs. 1-0's a swing and a miss. Diaz, first base side of the rubber, fires home. That's outside. 94 on the radar gun for that fastball. Here's the 2-1. Thompson pulls it foul down the first base line. County is 2-2. Diaz, 29-year-old from Puerto Rico, listed at 6'2", 224. Next pitch is line foul. Look out toward the end of the first base dugout. Jeff Weed, you all right? Pay attention, Jeff and Ryan Maxwell. Quick reflexes. Get out of the way, boys. You guys all right? Ryan, Jeff, you guys all right? You can duck. You can get out of the way, guys. 2-2 is very high. And the county is full. 3 balls and 2 strikes. Almost wiped out the entire visiting clubhouse staff with that last line drive. 3-2, inside low, ball four. Thompson draws the walk. Well, you never know. Can't run out the clock in baseball. In this ballpark, you never know. It's an enormous deficit. 8 runs. 1 out, but that's a base runner. And Charlie Condon will bat next. Condon has singled twice, grounded to short. Takes the first pitch outside, ball one. Diaz comes set right at the belt. Pitch is a wave and a miss. And evens the count at 1-1. When it comes to strikeouts, Diaz among the best. Pitch is a check swing foul, rolls to the first base dugout. Diaz ranks fourth among PCL pitchers in strikeout rate at 35%. And he has not given up an earned run since May 30th. Of course, he was on the injured list a little bit as well. 1-2, line drive, base hit, left center field gap. They were playing really deep. Just now getting to it is Espinal, and Thompson will be held at third, throwing into second. Charlie Condon's got a double. That's his third hit of the game, putting runners at second and third. And that's also a significant double for Charlie because he had gone 11 consecutive games without an extra base hit. So we can stop talking about that. Now we can talk about how he's got 3 hits today. And he's got 6 hits in the series. And the batter will be Zach Veen. Veen 0 for 3. Strikeout, flyout, ground out. And first pitch from Diaz is popped up behind home. Might be playable for Johnson. He does have room, and he makes the catch. Cooper Johnson just in front of the on-deck circle. Vimeo Machine had a backpedal to get out of his way. So Veen retired. That's the second out. Isotopes down to their final out. We mentioned how the Round Rock pitchers tonight all accomplished major league careers, especially in the postseason. Alexis Diaz is another one. Diaz was the primary closer for the Reds for 3 years. Saved 37 games back in 2020.

0: no errors, and two left on base. All right, so for our radio audience, keep it right here. We'll go through the Southwest Copy Systems postgame show, totals, game highlights. We'll check on how the Rockies are doing, and we will also replay that interview that we did with Isotopes legend Dallas McPherson earlier this season. For our television audience that is watching this on True Crime Channel 7.3 in Bally Sports Live, the feed will be paused. True Crime is going to go to normal programming, and then we will come back with game two of the doubleheader, approximately 40 minutes or so. We'll find out and get an exact time and pass that along. But for everyone at Windfire Productions, led by our director, Gary Williams, my name is Josh Sushon. We appreciate you watching. We'll talk to you again in approximately 40 minutes. Again, final score, game one of the doubleheader. The Rangers affiliate defeats the Rockies affiliate. Round Rock 11 and Albuquerque 3. This is the Albuquerque Isotopes Multimedia Network.
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0: 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The Isotopes also strand 9 on base. Winning pitcher was Josh Spores. Now the starter, Jordan Montgomery, did not go 5 innings to qualify. Spores got the last 2 outs in the 5th. He's credited with the win. His record is 1-1. The loss goes to Iberson Castellano. He struggled to find the strike zone. Walked 5, hit 1, gave up 3 runs in 2 2/3 innings. Castellano's AAA record is now 2-2. No save. Time of the game was 2 hours 46 minutes. And that's a long 7-inning game. We started at 4:32 Mountain Time. We ended at 7:18. No attendance for Game 1. We'll get that to you for Game 2 of the doubleheader. With the victory, Round Rock has evened up this series at 2 games apiece. The Express overall record 44-56, second half record 13-12. And for Albuquerque, they have now played exactly 100 games. 49-51 is the overall record, 10-15 in the second half. All right, those are the totals. That's a lot of numbers. Let's take a break. We'll get

0: details and highlights when we come back. Again, 11-3, the final. Round Rock defeated Albuquerque, and this is the Isotopes Multimedia Network.
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0: We continue with the Southwest Copy Systems postgame show. Final score, game one of the doubleheader, 11-3. Round Rock defeated Albuquerque. Let's get to the details of this one. Right away, it was clear that it was going to be a tough day for Iverson Castellano. He walked the first batter on four pitches, struck out the second batter, walked the third batter as well. So you got two on and one out, and Jonah Bride, the batter. Castellano looking for a double play grounder. Second base manometer cheats toward the bag. The pitch is a soft liner into right. It's down for a base hit. Taylor's going to get sent home. Misplaying it is Capel, so the run scores easily. Jonah Bride is single to right, and Round Rock's got a 1-0 lead. Then came a hit by pitch that loaded the bases, and so Castellano struggling, and his catcher, Brian Betancourt, looking for a way to help him out. And the 0-1 pitch is high. Throw to third. Here's the tag. Call is out at third base. Machine applies the tag. Zavala took too big of a lead, and Brian Betancourt picks up his pitcher with an outstanding throw to third. Yeah, so that was a big out because the next batter walked as well, which would have brought in a run. Castellano just barely got out of the first inning. There was action in the Isotopes bullpen. He threw 35 pitches, only gave up one run. That kept the Isotopes in the game. In the bottom of the first against Jordan Montgomery, Brinson Doyle, a one-out single. Charlie Condon, a two-out single. They were both stranded. It looked like Castellano might settle in. He had a clean top of the second. Meanwhile, in the bottom of the second, VML Machine, a ground rule double. Two batters later, Connor Capel walked, but Brian Betancourt hit him a double play to end that inning. Then came the third, which ended up being Castellano's final inning. Cody Freeman set the tone on the ninth pitch of the at-bat. He was down 0-2, and then on the ninth pitch, he singled to left center. Next two batters both walked. Then came an infield pop-up, so you got bases loaded, one out for Trevor Hover. 0-2 pitch, Castellano. And it's a liner that is just fair over the jump of the first baseman, Conan. That's going to score at least two. Freeman and Zavala score. Capo gets it back in. It's a two-run double for Trevor Hover. It's a 3-0 Round Rock lead. And the Express loaded the bases again in that inning as Blake Adams came on. He walked the first batter that he faced, but Adams stranded three. So at that point, it was 3-0, and Round Rock had six runners left on base. Isotopes had another opportunity in the third off Jordan Montgomery. With one out, Doyle walked. Two batters later, Condon singled, but just like the first inning, Zach Veen couldn't come through with two on and two out. So that took us to the fourth inning. Adams 1-2-3, and also Montgomery 1-2-3. That was the first quick inning of the game. On to the fifth, Jonah Bride singled, went to third on a wild pitch when Betancourt couldn't find it behind him. After Espinal struck out, next up was Trevor Hover. The pitch hit in the air left center. That one is sinking. It's down for a base hit. Trotting home from third is Bride. And so Trevor Hover has driven in three of the four runs, Round Rock leading 4-0. At that point, there was still only one out. Blake Adams trying to get some outs, keep the Isotopes in the game. Diego Castillo had other ideas. First pitch hits it high in the air, deep left field. Thompson's going back on the warning track, and it's gone, a home run. Diego Castillo connects on his fourth home run of the season, a two-run shot, and that gives the Express a 6-0 lead. In the bottom of the fifth inning, Betancourt grounded out. Adiel Amador doubled that end of the day for Jordan Montgomery at 75 pitches. Josh Sporas came in out of the bullpen, and the first batter that he faced was Brenton Doyle. The payoff, Doyle, ground ball up the middle. That is a base hit just past the diver Rodriguez. And here comes Amador. He scores from second. Doyle trying to get to second. Feet first slide. Safe is the call. Close play at second. Doyle the hustle double. And the Isotopes are on the board now, trailing 6-1. We're going to make that the Jack Daniel's Tennessee Whiskey play of the game. Jack Daniel's Tennessee Whiskey, a proud sponsor of the Isotopes. Every drop of Jack is mellowed through sugar maple charcoal for that signature smooth taste. And that is what makes Jack, Jack. Whether neat on the rocks or with a splash of cola, enjoy the game with a true American classic. Please drink responsibly. No other runs in that inning for the Isotopes. They were on the scoreboard, but the Express just kept scoring. In the sixth inning, with one out, Cody Freeman had an infield single, then came back-to-back walks. Bases loaded for Santiago Espinal. Now the 1-0. Off the end of the bat, sounded like a broken bat. It's down for a base hit. That'll score Freeman. Zavala getting sent home, and Doyle will just throw into second. Santiago Espinal, just a little flare into center, a two-run single, and it's 8-1 Round Rock. That was it for Blake Adams after 59 pitches. Victor Juarez came in. First batter that he faced was Trevor Hover. Juarez stares at the runner at third, and now the pitch home. It's hit in the air to center field. Doyle in one step over to his right about three, makes the catch. Runner at third tags. Doyle's throw goes to third to keep the runner at second, so that's a sacrifice fly for Trevor Hover. He's got four RBIs, and he's given the Express a 9-1 lead. On the bottom of the sixth inning, Chris Martin, the third pitcher of the game for the Express, retired the first batter on a ground out. Then Machine and Ritter both singled. Two on, one out. Connor Capel, the batter. And the first pitch. It's hit in the air to center field. Espinal misjudged it. He jumps. It's over his head. It goes all the way to the wall. Both Machine and Ritter both hitting around third. And both are going to score within seconds of one another. Capel gets to third. Slides in safely. Two-run score on the play. Isotopes now trailing 9-3. Had a chance for a whole lot more. Only one out at that point. But Betancourt grounded out to the pitcher. Amador grounded out to second. On to the top of the seventh inning. Rodriguez singled, Taylor struck out, Freeman singled, so you got two on, one out, and Aaron Zavala, the batter. 1-2, little flare off the end of the bat into shallow center. That one's down for a base hit. That'll score Rodriguez. That's going to send Freeman to third. And so Aaron Zavala is on base for a fourth time, and he makes it 10-3 Round Rock. That end of the day for Victor Juarez. Parker Mashinsky in next, fourth pitcher of the game for the Topes. And the batter who greeted him was Jonah Bride. 0-2 pitch is hit in the air to center field. Brenton Doyle is there. Will they test the arm? Freeman is sprinting home. Doyle can throw, but it's up the first baseline, and scoring from third is Freeman. A sack fly for Jonah Bride makes it 11-3 Round Rock. And so Bride there with the sack fly. That took us to the bottom of the ninth inning. Alexis Diaz came on. And with one out, Sterling Thompson walked. Charlie Condon doubled. But Veen fouled out to the catcher, and with two outs, last batter of the game was Vimeyel Machine. 0-2 pitch, a swing and a miss, struck him out, and the ball game is over. Round Rock takes game one of this doubleheader, the final 11-3 over Albuquerque. So that's how it sounded on this Saturday evening, game one in the books. Rangers affiliate defeating the Rockies affiliate. All right, so this is what we're going to do. We're going to take a break, then we're going to come back, and you're going to hear the interview that we did with Dallas McPherson earlier this season, one of the most decorated players in Isotopes history, 42 home runs back in 2008. You will hear that interview, then we'll come back, and we'll get you ready for game two of the doubleheader, which is scheduled to begin at 8:05 p.m. Mountain Time. Again, the final, Round Rock 11, Albuquerque 3, and this is the Isotopes Multimedia Network.
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0: We are between games of today's doubleheader. Round Rock Express and the Albuquerque Isotopes needing to play two because we were rained out yesterday. One of the things we like to do during the time in between games is dig into the archives and replay one of our favorite interviews from the past, especially if it is timeless. Earlier this year, Dallas McPherson returned to Albuquerque. He set the Isotopes single-season home run record back in 2008 with 42. And so, once again, let's listen back to our interview with Dallas McPherson.
10: These days, he is a roving instructor for the Rockies. And longtime Isotopes fans might remember 2008, 42 home runs. That is still an Isotopes record. Dallas, you told me the other day that when you came back here this week, it was the first time you've been at this ballpark since 2008. What kind of memories initially come to mind?
11: Yeah, no, a lot of good memories. It was a great year. That team was probably one of the funnest teams I've played on. We didn't win as many games as I would have liked, but it was a great team, and you know, obviously the fans here in the city here was awesome to be a part of and get to spend a few months in, and so, no, it's been really good getting to come back.
10: If you don't mind, you can do some humble bragging. There was one point that you hit a home run in seven consecutive games that is still tied for a Pacific Coast League record. What is the what kind of groove were you in during that stretch?
11: Yeah, no, it was a good stretch there for a while. And I mean, you know, when you kind of get in those, it kind of happens, and it's one of those things. But I do remember being bummed out. I didn't get the eighth. I remember where we were. We were in Iowa. I didn't get it. I remember being pissed.
10: How hard is it to not? I mean, most guys tell me that when you try to hit a home run, you can't. How conscious were you of either trying or not trying to see if you can keep it going?
11: You know what? I get all the credit to my dad. Just growing up, my dad would not let me try to hit home runs. It was always line drives, and they'll become home runs when you get older and stronger and bigger. And that's something I kind of always tried to live by. And, of course, you naturally get into like a groove when sometimes where you're trying. But as you kind of play and you get some experience, you learn real quick that doesn't equal really good results. So, you know, at that point in my career, I was experienced enough to try to kind of get out of understanding what got me there. And I think that's the biggest thing for players is understanding what got you where you're at to begin with.
10: All right, so 42 total home runs. Let's go through every single one. No, I'm just kidding. Whether it's the distance or whether it was a dramatic home run or whether it was a pitcher that was on the mound, is there anyone that stands out from that season?
11: There's a couple that stands out. I mean, honestly, one of the first ones I hit actually was in Omaha. And I remember it. I had missed the year before with back surgery, so I really hadn't been in competition a lot. And you know, I remember the first one of that year was in Omaha, and it was opposite field. And I remember thinking that felt really good, and came off the bat really good. So I remember that one a lot. I remember one where I hit it up on the berm, up in where the isotope is up there that goes up and down. I don't know what you guys call that.
10: The Topes Tower.
11: That was one of the more memorable kind of, you know, that I remember in the moment. But probably the most memorable I remember of the year wasn't actually mine. It was Tag Bozade. he went over the scoreboard, and it was a walk-off, and it was one of the cooler moments we'd had. He'd been struggling, so to have a walk-off in that moment with him and kind of the majestic shot of it was really cool.
10: This is Isotopes on Deck. We're visiting with Dallas McPherson. I was actually going to ask you about your teammates and whether or not you still keep in touch with any of them, or just, you know, the bonds that you formed with guys that year.
11: Yeah, I mean, I'm not the greatest networker by by trait. It's a flaw of mine. But, no, I've stayed in touch with a few of them. You know, stayed in touch with Tag for a while. For, you know, John Baker and I, we still stay in touch, you know, when he was over with Pittsburgh for a couple years there. But for the most part, that's kind of it. And, you know, Dean Traynor, I've kept up with, you know, obviously the track record. Yeah. He's went on and did some really cool things managing and being a pitching coach. So, obviously, probably just like every year, you stay in touch with guys for a while, and then, you know, 18 years later, you kind of just stay out of touch. But a lot of really good guys in that group.
10: Speaking of Dean Traynor, I have to ask you, I never was around him on an everyday basis before I got here, but I've heard so many good things. What was it like having Dean Traynor as your manager?
11: It was amazing. Like I said, that was the funnest year I had, and I think he was one of the main reasons. Yes, it was a great group of guys, but the environment and that he created and let us create and let us be us, that's probably one of the few years where I really felt I could be myself all the time, and he promoted that. And you know, that's a kind of liberating feeling for guys, and you know, you'd love to play for a guy and you run through a wall for a guy like that.
10: At least one more question about home runs. So the 42 that you hit that year, you won the Joe Bauman Award, which is given to whoever has the most home runs in all of minor league baseball. Joe Bauman is a mythical figure in Roswell, New Mexico. How much did you either know or later learn about Joe Bauman?
11: I just learned that, actually, about him. So, no, honestly, never learned a whole lot about him. Didn't really know the name. And now I actually am judging myself a little bit for not learning more about that from that moment on. So I'm going to go dig up some dirt.
10: To say this, he hit 72 home runs for a team called the Roswell Rockets, low-level of minor league baseball that no longer exists. Ended up living the rest of his life in Roswell after his career was over, but 72 home runs in one season.
11: Did not know that. That's incredible. Dang, how many games was that in?
10: Probably around 140, 150, something
11: wow,
10: like that.
11: Yeah. That is awesome. That's pretty cool.
10: What is it? So let's talk about what you do now. What is it that you enjoy about coaching these days?
11: I think the biggest part about coaching is, you know, I think my greatest, you know, thing that I've achieved in life is playing and playing for a while. And those experiences, I think, you know, I was fortunate enough to have a lot of great coaches, you know, that I've crossed paths with through the years that I've learned a lot from. I think there's nothing more valuable than being able to pour into guys that are trying to achieve their goals that you were able to achieve. But using your playing experience as things that you can pull from and pour into guys and suggest to guys, and maybe it works for a guy, maybe it doesn't. But you know, anytime you've got something to offer and it kind of works and helps click, it's really cool to watch.
10: Was it something you always wanted to do, or was there a certain stretch either at the end of your career or just after your career ended when you realized I'm not done with this sport, I need to stick around more?
11: You know, it definitely wasn't something I really thought about a whole lot. After I retired, I really didn't have a plan B, to be honest. And I got into like doing lessons with kids and even started coaching like this in travel ball and youth stuff. Paul Byrd, who I played with the Angels, convinced me to come coach a high school team. And that's really where I kind of got hooked on coaching. And I was like, this is something I really enjoy. I enjoy connecting with the kids. I enjoy connecting with them as players, but also as people and learning about them. So, and then I found a great love for practice design and skill development. And so through that is really where I was like, yeah, this is something I enjoy. And I enjoy being on the field and taking what I either was taught and thought and things that I did and trying to instill it into guys. It's pretty cool.
10: Well, speaking of skill development, I was watching from upstairs as you were working with the outfielders, and it looked like you have two baseballs in your hand, and one of them you put into the machine and the other one you don't. Tell me more about the drill that you had them doing and how that helps them.
11: Yeah, really, right there, we're really just working on reaction and first step, and that's something that, you know, we're trying to really emphasize here with the outfielders especially, but I feel like jump's probably the most important part of being able to get to more balls and improving their range. So, yeah, that's really one of those that just, if you just feed a machine, they know where it's going, like that's easy. But if you've got two going in two different directions, it forces them to kind of lock in and really try to dominate that first step. And it also encourages some misreads. And we know there's going to be some misreads, and we're okay with that. is finding ways to then adjust on the fly and the, you know, to the route that will help with that. So really it's working on just first step and route efficiency.
10: I'm always curious about this. Whether it was high school or whether it's now, how often the guys know that you played? Do they care? Do you feel like, well, when I did it, like where do you stand in terms of how often people even remember you and how often you want them to know about your career?
11: You know, I noticed right about, so it happened a lot. And I was with the Blue Jays before this, so like 2018 to 23. So my first few years with the Blue Jays, it happened a lot. I was coaching kids. They remember me as a player. You know, if they were in the California area, remember the Angels. Yeah. Like, so it happened a lot. I noticed about 2022, 2023, it really stopped happening. And I'm pretty sure these guys have no idea anything about me.
10: So the other thing I was going to tease you about initially is I noticed that the Rockies have you as outfield and base running coach, and I'm like,
12: two strengths of mine, you know?
10: Yeah, I'm like, wait a minute. Like, he was a power hitter, but I'm like, you stole 30 bases one year. You stole 14 with the Tulips. You could run a little.
11: Yeah, no, you know, the base running thing, you know, I came up with the, you know, 14 in college. Dan McDonald, who's out the head coach of Louisville, was one of my assistant coaches in college. So he kind of instilled a lot of base running passion, you know, in there for me. And then I was, came up with the Angels, you know, back when Socia was the manager, and I was – it was real big, a big part of that of things we did there. So it's something I've always felt was important. And when I was managing earlier in my career, I put a big emphasis on. So it's something I believe is a difference maker for sure for guys.
10: Yeah, absolutely. All right, Dallas, thanks so much for your time. We're glad to have you back in Albuquerque. Enjoy your time.
11: Awesome, man. I appreciate it. Thank you.
0: Again, that was our interview with Dallas McPherson. We caught up with him back in May. And the reason why we are replaying that interview is because we are between games, the doubleheader, but we are getting really close to the start of the nightcap today between the Round Rock Express and Albuquerque Isotopes. So let's take another break. We'll come back. We'll get you the starting lineups as we count down to first pitch here on the Albuquerque Isotopes Multimedia Network.
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0: All right, we are back live here from inside Rio Grande Credit Union Field. We are still about 18 minutes or so away from starting game two of the doubleheader. It used to be it was about 30 minutes between games of doubleheaders. Nowadays, it seems to be around 40 minutes or so. We're looking at 8:05 p.m. for the starting time of game two of the doubleheader. Game one is in the books. Round Rock was victorious 11-3. We do have the starting lineups for game two. I was just furiously writing them down in my scorebook. And so let's get you those starting lineups. 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For the Round Rock Express, they are the Rangers affiliate. Their manager is Kyle Moore. Their record is now 44-56 after winning game one of the doubleheader. And Trevor Hauver will lead things off. Hauver had a very good game one, four RBIs, two hits. Hauver will lead it off. He'll be in right field. John Taylor moves from the leadoff spot. So the two hole, he moves from third base to first base for the nightcap. Cody Freeman on a rehab assignment is going to play both games. That's kind of surprising. He went 3-for-5 in game one as the second baseman. He'll be the designated hitter and bat third in game two. Aaron Zavala cleans up. Zavala was on base four times, three walks, a single, two runs scored, an RBI. Zavala will clean up in left field. Then you got Jonah Bride batting fifth. He'll be at third base. Bride was the DH in game one. He also had a really good first game. Two hits, two walks, a sac fly. Santiago Espinal will bat sixth. He'll be in center field as he'll play center field both games of the doubleheader. Kaber Rodriguez will play both games of the doubleheader at shortstop. Rodriguez will hit seventh. And then you have Theo Hardy. He did not play game one. He'll play game two at second base. Julian Brock gets the start at catcher in game two of the doubleheader. And the starting pitcher for the Express is right-hander Josh Steven. Now for the Albuquerque Isotopes, they'll be wearing the Green Chili Cheeseburgers uniforms. Their record is now 49-51 overall. And the Isotopes will line up this way. Ryan Ritter moves from the 7-hole to the leadoff spot. Ritter was 1-for-3 in game one. He'll be at third base leading off. Sterling Thompson bats second. He'll be the designated hitter. Charlie Condon gets the start at first base in both games of the doubleheader, and he'll move up to the 3 spot. Jordan Beck rejoins the Isotopes. He'll clean up and play in center field. Beck was away on bereavement list, missing the first 3 days of the series. He returned yesterday, and he's in the lineup today. Again, yesterday's game was rained out. That's why we're playing a doubleheader. So Beck cleans up. He'll be in center field. Connor Capel bats fifth. He'll be in right field. Capel starting both games. Chad Stevens was not in game one. He'll be in the lineup for game two at shortstop. He hit sixth. Also, Kyle McCann did not start game one. He'll start game two. He does the catching, bats seventh. Nick Kent at second base hits eighth, and Drew Evans bats ninth in left field. So the Isotopes, a much different lineup. Beck, Stevens, McCann, Kent, and Evans, all five of them did not play game one. They'll play game two. Meanwhile, Round Rock has 7 of its 9 position players going in both games of the doubleheader. The starting pitcher for the Isotopes will be right-hander Andrew Baker. Now, this is basically a bullpen game for the Isotopes. Baker is a guy who's been used in late situations, high-leverage situations. He's just been thrown on flat ground, and now he's got to head up to the bullpen mound in left field and get in some throws there before he will head to the Isotopes dugout. So those are the starting lineups. The umpires for the second game of the doubleheader, they have not come out yet, but they are presented by Precision Eye Center, where each person leaves our care, seeing their world as clear as possible. We truly are a sight for sore eyes. Please visit precisioneyecenter.com for more information. Brian Van Vranken will work behind home plate. He'll call balls and strikes. When he had the plate in Wednesday's game, there was 4 challenges, and all 4 were confirmed as correct by the umpire. Both teams went 0-for-2. Van Vranken had a very good game Wednesday, and again, he's got the plate for the nightcap of this twin bill. And then at first base, it'll be Joe Belangio umpiring there, and then the crew chief, Mitch Treziak, after working the plate in game one, he'll be the umpire at third base for game two of the doubleheader. All right, so we're looking at another 14 or so minutes before we get started with game two, so we're going to take another break. We'll come back. We'll get you some out-of-town scores, including an update on how the Rockies are doing and any other news and notes we got about the Rockies and Isotopes as we continue here between games of the doubleheader. Game one in the books. Round Rock won it 11-3 over Albuquerque, and this is the Isotopes Multimedia Network.
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0: Once again, we are between games of today's doubleheader. Game one is a final. Round Rock led the whole way, victorious 11-3 over Albuquerque. Game two of the doubleheader will get started in roughly 12 minutes or so. And so we're going to get you some more news and notes from around the Rockies organization. That is brought to you by New Mexico Orthopedics, whether you're on the field or on the go. Trust New Mexico Orthopedics to get you back to doing what you love. New Mexico Orthopedics is the official team orthopedic surgeons for the Isotopes. Let's start with a roster move that the Isotopes just announced. As pitcher Patrick Weigel was reinstated from the injured list, and that helps out. That gives the Isotopes another available arm to use as part of today's doubleheader. To make room for Weigel, catcher Jose Cordova was placed on the development list. The Isotopes had been carrying three catchers, and so now they will be carrying two catchers, and they got themselves an extra pitcher. As for the Rockies, they are trying to make a furious comeback. They are down to their final out in Milwaukee. The Brewers have an 8-5 lead over the Rockies. Colorado has scored three in the ninth inning to make that one interesting. They were trailing 8-2, and they have two on with two out. Who's batting right now? Cole Carrig, the former Isotopes at the plate, representing the potential tying run. Ryan Feltner started five innings, five runs allowed. Juan Mejia gave up two runs in one inning. Tanner Gordon, two innings in relief, and he allowed one run. And so we'll see if the Rockies can complete the comeback. Nope, they cannot. Cole Carrig has been retired. The ballgame is over. And so that series is tied one game apiece. Rockies won yesterday. Brewers winning 8-5, a game that just went final. Yet another rubber game of a three-game series for the Rockies will be coming up tomorrow afternoon. They've had a lot of those. Unfortunately for the Rockies, they've been the worst in the major leagues in the rubber game of a three-game series. So let's go ahead and get you other scores from around Major League Baseball. On the south side of Chicago, the Astros have a 4-1 lead over the White Sox. Josh Hader is on to try to close it out. Of course, Hader is one of the many rehabbing major leaguers that the Isotopes have seen this year, and so he'll try to close that one out. Elsewhere in Queens, the Dodgers hold a 4-3 lead over the Mets. They are in the top of the ninth inning. Mets had scored two in the eighth inning to make it close. Dodgers looking for an insurance run as they bat top of the ninth inning. It's a final in Detroit. The Royals defeated the Tigers. 3-2 was the final in that one. It's also a final in our nation's capital. The Nationals scored four in the third inning and were victorious 5-3 the final. As Foster Griffin got the victory, he's now 12-2 with a 2.76 ERA, and Clayton Beter got the save, his ninth. In San Francisco, the Giants defeated the Angels. Those are the teams from the 2002 World Series a long time ago. Five in the third, four in the fourth inning for the Giants as they rolled to that victory. Robbie Ray, never know, he might be on the move with the trading deadline coming up. Ray improves to 9-6 with a 3.16 ERA. In Boston, the Red Sox were held to just one hit. They get blanked by the Blue Jays. 6-0 was the final. Dylan Crease was masterful, improving to 7-5 with a 2.46 ERA. Sonny Gray gave up five runs in the third inning. He takes the loss. Again, 6-0, Blue Jays defeated the Red Sox. In Miami, the Marlins lose yet again. Remember when they were one of the hottest teams? Now I'm pretty sure that's 10 consecutive losses now for the Marlins. Padres win it 7-2 was the final in that one. J.P. Sears got the win. We saw Sears pitching for El Paso earlier this year. In Philadelphia, it's a victory for the Yankees. 3-1 was the final in that one. David Bednar closed it out, his 20th save of the season. Ryan Weathers gets the win. The Rays at home in St. Petersburg shut out Cleveland. 3-0 was the final in that one. Brian Baker, once upon a time he was a Rockies minor leaguer, saved his 27th game. Nick Martinez gets the win. He is now 10-2. The loss goes to Tanner Bibby. He is now 4-10. The Cubs blasted the Pirates 11-0 in Pittsburgh. 16 total hits. Paul Skeens takes the loss in that one. The Orioles at home victorious 3-2 over the Braves. The Twins in a pitcher's duel win at home. 2-0 was the final over the Athletics. That one in Minneapolis. Taylor Rogers the win. And Yoendris Gomez with the save, his 13th. That Astros-White Sox game is now a final. 4-1. Houston defeated the White Sox. Josh Hader did close it out, his 12th. Hunter Brown got the victory. Cardinals blanked the Reds 7-0 in St. Louis. Hunter Green takes the loss as the Cardinals scored 6 runs in the 6th inning in that one. And one other game, the Rangers, that is Round Rock's affiliate, victorious at home 7-1 over Seattle. Nathan Eovaldi the win. He's now 10-8. The loss goes to Brian Wu. He drops to 7-7. So you're up to date with all the scores around Major League Baseball. Here inside Rio Grande Credit Union Field, it's now 89 degrees. It is overcast. The flags are not moving at all in right center field. The starting pitchers continue to warm up. Looks like Andrew Baker has completed his warm-up tosses. For the Isotopes, Josh Steven. Still a few more warm-up tosses for him in the visitor's bullpen. And so we're going to take a break. When we come back, we'll get started with game 2 of the doubleheader. It is game 5 of the series, game number 26 of the second half of the year, game number 101 overall for Albuquerque. It's Round Rock at Albuquerque, Rangers affiliate at the Rockies affiliate. Once again, it's Josh Steven and Andrew Baker in the pitching matchup. First pitch, game 2 of the doubleheader, coming up next on the Isotopes Multimedia Network.
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6: 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Here's Josh Souchon.
0: We come to you for a second time on this Saturday evening here from the Land of Enchantment. We are inside Rio Grande Credit Union Field. Game 2 of tonight's doubleheader, a couple of minutes away from getting started. Welcome back for those of you watching us on True Crime Network, Channel 7.3 in Albuquerque, or on Bally Sports Live. 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My name is Josh Souchon. I'm your play-by-play announcer. High atop this ballpark inside the Carlos Salazar Memorial Press Box, Bob Wampo back at Master Studio Controls on the radio side. Steven Williams directing for game two of the doubleheader on Windfire Productions, and the Cheetah Strategy starting pitcher is right-hander Andrew Baker. Cheetah Strategy offers strategic planning and brand consulting. Well, the TV audience can see this. The Isotopes wearing those green chili cheeseburgers uniforms. The uniforms got a reboot, different version this year, a promotion that began in 2017, one of our most popular. Usually we do one per year. This is the first time we have done two different green chili cheeseburger nights. Tonight's game is presented by Blake's Lotaburger. Gotta have Blake's Lotaburger when it's a green chili cheeseburger night. We will have post-game fireworks when this one concludes. So Andrew Baker warming up on the mound. Baker, since coming to the Isotopes, this will be his second start, although really he's just being used as an opener. This is a bullpen game. It's his eighth appearance, a record of 1-2, an ERA of exactly 5. He's given up 5 runs in 9 innings. That's easy math. 4 walks, a whopping 15 strikeouts. Opponents are batting .278 against him. We are at twilight right now. This is normally around, twilight is normally 5th, 6th innings or so, but with game 2 of the doubleheader, twilight is in the top of the first inning. Trevor Hover, a left-handed batter, steps in. Round Rock Express wearing their Round Rock Donuts uniforms. It's a food fight here in Albuquerque. And at 8:04 Mountain Time, we get underway. The first pitch is taken for a called strike. It is 88 degrees at first pitch of Game 2. It was 90 degrees at first pitch of Game 1. Baker works from the stretch. His 0-1 is hit very high in the air. Right field. Connor Cable didn't see it initially. Now he realizes it is over his head and over the wall. A leadoff homer for Trevor Hover. And 2 pitches into the game, it's 1-0 Round Rock. So Trevor Hover with his 7th home run of the season. He had 4 RBIs in Game 1. And now a leadoff home run in Game 2. Well, that was a fastball. It came in at 92 and out at 98.5 and well over the power forward in his lettuce signs in right. Now John Taylor swings on the first pitch and fouls it straight back. Now the 0-1 on the way, that's a swing and a miss. Blew the fastball by him to make it 0-2. Taylor batted leadoff in game one, was 0-4 with a walk. The pitch, very high with that fastball. And the count is 1-2. Now the right-hander's next pitch is a little bit high, but it's going to be challenged by a catcher, Kyle McCann. So as of now, it's ball 2. Will it be strike 3? The verdict is overturned. It becomes strike 3. So Kyle McCann, a wise decision, as it turns out, to get that one overturned. Isotopes win their first challenge of the game, and that's the first out of the game. Now here's Cody Freeman on a Major League rehab assignment. I'll admit, I'm surprised he's playing both games. Now the first pitch to Cody is taken outside. Cody started at second base, played all 7 innings in game 1, was 3-for-5, 3 runs scored. He's the designated hitter in this one. And now the 1-0 pitch is very high. Now, Cody just joined Round Rock, but he had been playing in the Arizona Complex League. He played July 20th, the 21st, and the 23rd. So that was, what, Monday, Tuesday, and Thursday. So it's not like this was his first game with the Express. Here's the 2-0. That is high for ball. Freeman sidelined, had surgery. Had a herniated disc in his neck. The surgery was on June 29th. And now the 3-0 pitch is low and outside, ball four. So Freeman draws a walk, hustles down to first base. One on and one out. We're in the top of the first, just underway. Game two of the doubleheader, and Round Rock already has a 1-0 lead. Again, it's the donuts against the green chili cheeseburgers for game two. I feel like we're going to all need to go to the gym and get in some, burn some calories after a game with the donuts and the green chili cheeseburgers. Aaron Zavala now batting, a left-handed hitter. And first pitch is a swing and a foul straight back. Well, for Andrew Baker, he is in his sixth year as a pro. Rockies are his second organization, previously with the Phillies. The 0-1 is low. He pitched at Round Rock on July 2nd, and he was fantastic. Two scoreless innings, five strikeouts. It's one of those games where you feel like he should get the win and the save, but that's not how it works. He just got the win. He sets just above the belt, a 1-1 pitch. Is a fastball that's taken outside for ball two. Baker, originally an 11th round pick by the Phillies, 2021 out of Sheepala Junior College, traded by the Phillies to the Rockies May 22nd. Rockies initially had him at AA Hartford, then moved up to AAA Albuquerque. 2-1 is bounced foul at the first baseline. I had a chance to visit with Baker. We talked about kind of just the mixed emotions, the team that drafted you. Been in that organization for so long, but he had also been kind of stuck in the Phillies organization. He'd been at AA for a while, and so when a new team acquires you in the middle of the season, well, they've got some investment in you, and so he is thrilled to be a member of the Rockies organization and the opportunity for him now. 2-2 is a called third strike. Got him looking. No argument from Zavala. He knew it was a strike. He heads back to the dugout, and there's two away. And the batter will be Jonah Bride. Like a lot of Round Rock hitters, he had a very good first game. He went RBI, single, walk, sack, fly. And first pitch is way outside and low for ball one. Round Rock had 11 runs, 11 hits, also drew 9 walks. Also had a batter reach on a hit by pitch, so they had 21 base runners in game one, and that's in just 7 innings. Here's the 1-0. That's a breaking ball. Really good one, too. Buckled the knees of Bride in there for a strike, and the count is 1-1. Small lead at first base for Freeman. Here's the pitch. A wave and a miss. Chased after that pitch. And so now the count is 1-2. Bride, an open stance from the right side of the plate. Outfield plays him straight away. Infield just a little bit to pull. The 1-2 is popped up foul territory. Sprinting over is the first baseman, Condon. He's checking how much room. He leans over, and he caught it, leaning into the first base dugout. Well done, Charlie Condon, and that ends the inning. There was one run, one hit, no errors, one left after a half inning. Round Rock 1, Albuquerque coming to bat on the Isotopes Multimedia Network.
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0: Round Rock scored a run in the top of the first inning, and now the Express starting pitcher, Josh Steven, getting ready to start his night. He'll face Ryan Ritter, Sterling Thompson, and Charlie Condon here in the bottom of the first inning. Josh Steven, 24-year-old right-hander. And his wind-up first pitch of his night. Ritter swings, hits it softly in the air. Base hit right field, just past the dive of second baseman Theo Hardy. And so Ryan Ritter on the first pitch is able to get one just beyond the reach of Hardy. A sinker in, an inside-out swing, and hit it just hard enough for the base hit. Now Sterling Thompson, the batter. Designated hitter in game two, started in left field game one. And the first pitch is a swing and a miss. Fooled him with a slider, strike one. Steven faced the Isotopes back on July 2nd in Round Rock, went five innings, allowed just one run, which was unearned. From the stretch, his 0-1 is taken for a ball. That was low. Overall, Steven making his 18th start, his 20th appearance. A record of 5-5. His ERA is 5.64. Opponents hitting .281 against him. The 1-1 pitch is a ground ball to the first baseman. Fielded by Taylor, goes to second. That's one. Back to first. He is in time. And that is a 3-6-3 double play. Taylor able to start it and end it. Well, it was hit close enough to first base that Taylor was able to feel it, throw it, run back to the bag. And the shortstop, Rodriguez, didn't even have to wait for him. He was able to catch it and throw it, knowing that he was going to be back there in time. So the leadoff single is immediately erased. And now here's Charlie Condon, who had three hits in game one. And he takes inside a bit high as well, ball one. Well, the story for Josh Steven is the 18 home runs that he has allowed this year. That is a career high. It's tied for the second most in the league. Condon swings, fouls it straight back. And there's only been 14 pitchers in Round Rock history who have allowed 20 or more home runs in a season. Again, he's already given up 18 long balls. One of the few times he did not give up any homers was against the Isotopes in that aforementioned July 2nd start. The 1-1 is fouled off the front foot ankle area of Condon, and he's down on the count 1-2. The really good news about Josh Steven is that he has been reliable and durable. He has thrown roughly 203 innings since the start of 2025. And that's the most of any Texas Rangers farmhand. 1-2 is a called third strike. Got him looking. And that'll do it for the Isotopes. No runs, one hit, no errors, and nobody left. After one inning, Round Rock 1, Albuquerque nothing. This is the Isotopes Multimedia Network.
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0: series. Now need a win tomorrow just to get a split. Albuquerque's overall record 49-52. Second half record is 10-16. All right, so those are the totals. You can probably hear the fireworks in the background. We'll take a break, then we'll come back, and we will go through the game recap, including all the highlights when we come back. 4-3, Round Rock defeated Albuquerque, and this is the Isotopes Multimedia Network.
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0: Once again, final score 4-3. Round Rock defeated Albuquerque. We continue with the Southwest Copy Systems postgame show. Even though the Isotopes did not win tonight's game, James Corinch in public relations helps companies re-strategize their communications to better prepare for the next win. 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All right, so game one of the doubleheader was a victory for Round Rock. 11-3 was the final. Trevor Hover drove in four runs in game one. And then he was at the plate leading off game two with Andrew Baker on the mound. Baker works from the stretch. His 0-1 is hit very high in the air. Right field. Connor Cable didn't see it initially. Now he realizes it is over his head and over the wall. A leadoff homer for Trevor Hover. And two pitches into the game, it's 1-0 Round Rock. Now with the runs for the Express, Isotopes got a leadoff single from Ryan Ritter, erased immediately on a double play grounder. Let's go to the second inning. Santiago Espinal walked. And next up was shortstop Kaber Rodriguez. Pulls this one down the left field line. That is just fair. And that one's going into the corner. On his way to third is Espinal, and he's going to get waved in. And the relay throw home is up the first baseline. Safe at home is Espinal. It's 2-0 Round Rock on the Kaber Rodriguez RBI double. Theo Hardy then lined out to right for the first out of the inning. Rodriguez tagged, went to third base, and next up was Julian Brock. 2-2 pitch hit high in the air, deep center field. Racing back is back. He's on the warning track looking up. That ball rattles off the top of the wall. That'll score Rodriguez. Brock's looking for a triple. Relay throw is not in time. He does have a triple. Julian Brock just missing a home run. It was just to the right of the 428 marker, and it's 3-0 Round Rock. Trevor Hover then struck out, so now there's two outs. John Taylor walked. So first and third, and the Express trying to make something happen on the bases. And now the 1-1 pitch. Runner goes from first, swing and a miss. McCann throws down to second. The throw gets into center field. That's going to score the runner from third, Brock. And now Taylor's going to get to third base. A stolen base, a throwing error, and it's now 4-0 Round Rock. No other runs in that inning. In the bottom of the second, Jordan Beck, a leadoff double, advanced to third but was stranded there. And so it's a 4-0 game after two innings. Neither team scored in the third, fourth, or fifth innings. We're going to skip ahead to the sixth inning. John Brebbia is pitching at this point. With one out, Santiago Espinal singled. He stole second. And then two batters later, he's still at second, and Theo Hardy is the batter. 2-2, ground ball up the middle, off the glove of a diving Kent. Runner's going to try to score. Kent picks it up, throws home. One hopper tagged by McCann.

0: got him. He didn't even try to slide. And so Espinal is out, and the inning is over. So the Topes still down by four going to the bottom of the sixth. And it was William Bormy who took over. First one out of the Round Rock bullpen. Strikeout Ryan Ritter looking to begin the inning. And next up was Sterling Thompson. Bormy sets. And the 1-0 pitch. Thompson drives this one left field. Well struck the other way. That ball is gone. A line drive home run. Sterling Thompson turns around a 99-mile-an-hour fastball at the top of the zone. Isotopes on the board, now trailing 4-1. Two batters later, Jordan Beck singled his third hit of the game, but he was stranded there. In the top of the seventh, John Brebbia gave up a leadoff double, got the next three batters, so stranded that runner at third. So the Topes down three, last at bat, bottom of the seventh. Initially, it was Anthony Venezzano. Chad Stevens began the inning with a single that went off the shortstop's glove. After Kyle McCann struck out looking, Nick Kent hit a fly ball to center. And it sure looked like Santiago Espinal went back and caught it. It looked like, at least from what I saw with the naked eye and then what I saw in the replay, it looked like it was in his glove long enough, and then on the exchange he lost it. But the umpire had a different view. All that matters is what the umpire thought. And he thought that Espinal did not have it long enough. And so Stevens, who was almost all the way back to first base, had to then hustle and get to second. The throw was offline. That enabled him to do so. So the Isotopes caught a break for sure. They got two on, one out. And next up was pinch hitter Adiel Amador. His 1-1 pitch. He is pulled down the left field line. Will it stay fair? It's sinking fast. It's a fair ball. And it gets toward the corner. Stevens scores. Kent stops at third. Adiel Amador's got an RBI double. And the Isotopes very much in this ballgame, now trailing 4-2. We're going to make that the Jack Daniel's Tennessee Whiskey play of the game. Jack Daniel's Tennessee Whiskey, a proud sponsor of the Isotopes. Every drop of Jack is mellowed through sugar maple charcoal for that signature smooth taste. Now that is what makes Jack, Jack. Whether neat on the rocks or with a splash of cola, enjoy the game with a true American classic. Please enjoy responsibly. Well, after that, Round Rock manager Kyle Moore went to his bullpen for Gavin Collier. The Isotopes had runners at second and third. Tying run at second. Winning run was at the plate, and Ryan Ritter stepping in. Now the 1-2 pitch is hit high in the air, center field. Back goes Espinal. He's at the edge of the warning track. He makes the catch. Both runners are tagging. One will score. Amador stops at third base, and Rodriguez runs it in. So a sacrifice fly for Ryan Ritter. The Isotopes now trailing 4-3. So now a chance to come all the way back. Tying run at third base. Winning run at the plate. Sterling Thompson trying to keep this game going. Amador trying to induce a balk. The pitch. Ground ball up the middle right at Rodriguez. Fields behind the bag. Throws to first, and the ball game is over. The Round Rock Express are victorious. 4-3 the final score. And they have swept this doubleheader from the Albuquerque Isotopes. So that's how it sounded. Game two of the doubleheader. And so Round Rock, after losing the first two games of the series, have won three in a row. Series will conclude tomorrow afternoon. Isotopes will need a victory just to get the split. All right, one more break, then we're back. Rocky score, PCL scores, and we'll wrap it up. This is the Albuquerque Isotopes Multimedia Network.
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0: Final segment of the Southwest Copy Systems postgame show. Game two of the doubleheader in the books, 4-3. Round Rock defeats Albuquerque, completes the sweep of the doubleheader. Meanwhile, the Isotopes parent club, Colorado Rockies, were defeated today. 8-5 was the final in Milwaukee. Rockies made it interesting. They scored three runs in the top of the ninth inning and had the tying run at the plate. Cole Carrig was batting, representing the tying run, but he was not able to come through, so the Brewers win it 8-5. That series is tied one apiece. The finale of that series will be tomorrow. That will be the rubber game of the three-game series. Two more RBIs for Hunter Goodman. Former Isotope is up to 60 for the year. Jake McCarthy drove in two. Kyle Karros drove in a run. No home runs for the Rockies. Ryan Feltner gave up five runs in five innings. Juan Mejia gave up two, and Tanner Gordon gave up one. And again, rubber game of that series is tomorrow. Around the Pacific Coast League, we were not the only game that needed to be a doubleheader. Sugarland and Nashville rained out yesterday. They had to play two today. Sugarland wins the first game 4-0. Nashville had just one hit in that game. Then in the nightcap, they went extra innings. Nashville scored three in the top of the eighth. Sugarland could only score one in the bottom of the eighth, and so it's a 5-3 victory. Nashville, the Brewers affiliate, over Sugarland, the Astros affiliate. That's a little interleague play as well. Nashville used to be in the PCL. Nashville is now in the International League. Let's see. Three other games are final, including the other interleague game. Salt Lake at home doubles up Omaha 8 for the final. Omaha, another team that used to be in the PCL, now in the International League. Sacramento shuts out Oklahoma City 11-0. OKC, the Dodgers affiliate, had one hit and two errors. Never good when you commit more errors than you have hits. So the Giants affiliate routing the Dodgers affiliate. Las Vegas at home wins 5-1 over El Paso. And one game still in progress. It is a slugfest. It's Reno 13, Tacoma 11, and they're only in the eighth inning in that one. At one point, Reno led 10-3 and 13-6. It's now 13-11. Tacoma trying to come all the way back, batting in the top of the eighth inning. So that's going to wrap up the Southwest Copy Systems postgame show. We invite you to join us again tomorrow afternoon for the finale of the six-game series. Scheduled pitchers, it's Spencer Adams for Round Rock. He pitched in relief Tuesday and gave up two runs in the seventh inning, and then he allowed the first two batters in the eighth inning to get on base, and those runs came around to score off him. And so he's scheduled to go for Round Rock. Albuquerque is set to go with Keegan Thompson. Thompson was originally scheduled to go yesterday. With the doubleheader, he's pushed back to tomorrow. Valiente Belloso also scheduled to go as part of a piggyback in all likelihood. Coverage will begin with Isotopes on Deck at 1:15 p.m. Mountain Time, and first pitch is set for 1:35. If you're coming to the game, make sure you arrive early, as the first 2,000 fans will receive a lunch bag giveaway. That's courtesy of Smith's. Gates open at 12:30 tomorrow. Now for our studio engineer, Bob Walpo. He worked both games of the doubleheader. I'm Josh Sushon. Thanking you for listening and saying goodnight here from Rio Grande Credit Union Field. The two final scores, Round Rock 11-3, a winner in the first game, and then triumphant in the nightcap, 4-3 for the doubleheader sweep. Coming up next, you're on 95.9 FM and AM 610, the Sports Animal. We will join Westwood One Sports Programming in progress. 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
4: quantity thing. It's a quality thing. And most times, and I'm the same way. I'll look at baseball trades, basketball trades, NFL trades, and I'll say to myself, what about this? And once I started to adapt the what if I was the other general manager, I went, oh, yeah, that probably wouldn't work. Because some of the general managers that used to take advantage of back in the day, like Isaiah Thomas when he was in the NBA, or, you know, certain general managers, like, oh, everyone, it's not a good thing when your phone is ringing off the hook. Why does everybody want to trade with me? You stink at your job, and everybody gets better when they trade with you. Al Davis, near the end of his life, God rest his soul, is like, everybody's like, how come I have 8 calls lined up to talk to me about trades? Because you make bad trades. Anyway, you can give me your thoughts on that. All right, before the top of the hour, one more thing to hit you up with. If you did not hear my thoughts on LeBron James, I did one thought on he can go wherever he wants, and I don't have a problem with it. But the main reason, clearly, he went to Philadelphia because he talked about his 12-year-old daughter. That's not Philadelphia. Talked about having fun. That was Golden State. That wasn't Philadelphia. Never really talked about going home. Going home was obviously Cleveland. There is one reason LeBron James went to Philadelphia. That's to win a championship. But can he? We'll do that, and then the top of the hour, we will turn it over to you at 310-840-4910 on the Westwood One Sports Talk and Text Line. We should be talking about Blink. That at the top of the hour. LeBron James talk next, only here on Sports Night on Westwood One Sports and the Westwood One Sports app.
7: Breaking news. LeBron James has chosen to sign with the Philadelphia 76ers, joining Jaylen Brown in his final campaign. Can the King add another ring? Westwood One Sports.
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4: Joining us, that is Alex running the show. Will is here for the third consecutive show. Just running him right into the ground. And then every time you call on him, he's just awesome. LeBron James talk here. We should be talking about blank at the top of the hour. It is the game. It's not really a game show that is sweeping the nation, but it's still sweeping the nation. 310-840-4910. I'm looking at the calls right now. Just a wonderful list. We get a great list of our regulars. I got a couple of newbies on there as well that I'll get to quickly as well. But we want you to take over the show at the top of the hour. You do such a phenomenal job. And then it's not me just going blah, blah, blah, blah, blah. And you can talk about anything you want. We just take everything on the table, off the table, whatever it is you want to get to, we can do. Let me hit this, hit you with a little LeBron here real quick. I started the show with this. And what I started with is he can make whatever decision he wants. He can take however long he wants. If you don't want to consume those things, don't consume it. I chose at the end not to consume it, not because I was angry with him. Just I had heard enough, and it was not even his fault. It was the Brian Windhorst and the Shams and the this guy and the that guy and the Kendrick Perkins. I think he's going here. He's 100% going to Miami. He's 100% going home to Cleveland. He's 100% going to Golden State. It was like, look, it became clear that nobody knew what they were talking about. They were talking in circles, and I was like, I don't need to hear this over and over. So I wasn't mad about it. Adam Silver said, we got to put the schedule together. He's got to make a decision. Look, I think he's only going to play for a year. I know he signed 2 years, but I think he's only going to play for a year. This is probably it. He's trying to win a ring, go off into the sunset. I mean, it's pretty clear. If he wanted hometown, he would have went to Cleveland. If he wanted to just have a bunch of fun, he would have went to Golden State. If he wanted to, you know, have it be heartstrings and tear jerkers, he would have went to Cleveland. Like, if it was just about South Beach and not paying state income tax and having a bunch of fun, he would have went to Miami. Like, there's all these different things. He clearly went for one reason. He cares about what everybody thinks. He cares about legacy. He cares about winning another championship. He's been on about 92 different teams. Charles Barkley came out and said he's ring chasing. Hey, Charles, you played for Houston your last year. Olajuwon was there. Drexler was there. Again, I know, don't let me confuse you with the facts, but he did that. Lots of guys have done it at the end of their career trying to chase a ring. So he's trying to get another one. If I was him, I'm not. I wouldn't care about my legacy. It's already cemented. You're one of the best players of all time. We can never say who is the best. That's why it's such a great debate. But he thinks maybe if he gets one more, fine. The big question to me is, will he get it? The question right now, odds makers, and I ran to odds makers just as we're speaking here. The Knicks are still the favorite in the East, then the 76ers. As far as the title is concerned, it's Oklahoma City, the Spurs, then the Knicks, then the 76ers. He has a really good chance. The one thing that people are getting confused, and this is not a rip on LeBron James, he's going to be 42 years old during this next season. He's not going to play that many games. Last year he played 60. I'd be surprised if he played that many again. He averaged about 20 points, 6 boards, 7 assists. He played well. If his name wasn't LeBron James, okay, if he was just whatever the name was and the 76ers added somebody with these kind of stats, it would be a nice ad. And we wouldn't be freaking out and screaming and yelling and all these kind of things and putting him in a, you know, in the championship already. A player that averaged those kind of numbers, they're good numbers. But LeBron doesn't play much defense anymore. LeBron is a ball-dominant player, which, sorry to confuse with the facts again, that didn't fit with the Lakers because he wasn't going to stand in the corner and shoot corner threes. That's just not what he does. He can pass. He can board. When he feels like he's got the energy, he can drive to the rim just like he used to do. He shoots more jumpers than he would probably like at this point of his career. He's not a great shooter. And these are no rips on LeBron. He's played the most games. He's scored the most points. He's been one of the most impactful players. When I say these things, this is a 42-year-old player. Nobody else has done these things. But if his name wasn't LeBron James, we wouldn't be freaking out. You get the name of LeBron James, you don't get the guy in the prime of his career. So there's confusion there. Second part why I don't think they're going to win a championship is Joel Embiid has to stay healthy. Size is coming back in the NBA. Now, can you win a championship without a traditional center? Of course you can. But Joel Embiid, his last 3 years, has played 39, 19, and 18 games. Joel Embiid cannot be counted on at playoff time. And if you think about it in that regard, is a team without Joel Embiid but has LeBron James, and I love Jaylen Brown. I've said it a million times on this show. Vastly underrated. I don't care about his podcast. I don't care about what some dummy said about analytics, that he was the 7th best player in his own team. That is one of the dumbest things I've ever heard. Watch the damn game. Very big fan of that term. Watch the damn game. Analytics are important. Really important. But Jaylen Brown's really good. And Tyrese Maxey is really good. They've got players. It's just that when you're counting on a 42-year-old guy and a guy who's constantly hurt like Joel Embiid, what do hurt guys do? They continue to get hurt. So it's not that I don't believe in LeBron James. I don't believe in Joel Embiid. And I don't believe in a 42-year-old LeBron James who's not near the dominant player that he was. He can be in spurts. He can be in spurts. There's no question he can be in spurts now. But not consistently, not on a team that has all these. And again, I'm going to give you an analytic here that may or may not mean something. But the usage rates last year, LeBron was at 27%. Max was at 29%. Edgecombe was at 19%. Embiid was at 32%. And Jaylen Brown was at 35. So that's 142%. Something doesn't add up there. So we'll see. Because LeBron is at his best when the ball is in his hands and when he's making decisions. But that's what Tyrese Maxey does. That's what Jaylen Brown does. That's what Joel Embiid does. You know, those guys handle the ball. So they're not complementary players. It doesn't, like, if you looked at the teams he could have joined and been the best fit. Philly wasn't the best fit. Did they have the most talent? Clearly he thought they did. But it's not the best fit for him. So could they win the championship? Of course they could. Are they going to win the championship? It's not a great fit. LeBron's best when he's ball dominant. He's not going to be ball dominant on this team. He wasn't ball dominant with the Lakers at the end. Is he going to stay healthy at 42? Is Joel Embiid going to stay healthy? Joel Embiid, by the way, for those who forget, is going to be 33 during this season, and that's an old 33, and he had a lot of injuries coming into the year. If everything goes right for Philadelphia, they could be a championship team. I don't think there's any question. But a lot has to go right. And what happens is people think, fans think, I get caught up in this too, but I learned this a long time ago because I covered teams wrote for teams, covered teams that had all this talent. You went, oh my God, they're amazing. You know the thing I learned about those teams who never, ever won a championship that I covered? That it's not fantasy basketball. It's not fantasy sports. If you looked at that on a piece of paper and you said, oh my God, LeBron, Jalen, Joel Embiid, Tyrese Maxey, oh my God, BJ Edgeco, are you kidding? That's an amazing fantasy team. Right. But there's chemistry, and they have to fit together, and guys got to defend, and guys got to be healthy, and they're going to be in there. But do I think they're going to beat Oklahoma City? I don't. Do I think they're going to beat San Antonio? I don't. It's going to be a dogfight. Here's the other thing about the Eastern Conference, too. For years, what have we done? East isn't very good. East isn't very good. East isn't very good. Take a look at it again now. The Eastern Conference and the NBA, because of a couple of different things. Number one, you're not going to get a whole lot of nights off in the Eastern Conference like you used to. Like, the bottom of the Eastern Conference, like, oh, those teams stink. Here are the teams that finished at the bottom. The Wizards, are they going to be better? DeBonta, Anthony Davis, they're going to, you know, if they get general health, that's going to be a good team. Should be in the playoff hunt. Indiana, they get Tyrese Halliburton back. You know, the Bulls, did you see Caleb Wilson at all in the summer league? I'm not saying these teams are going to be winning championships. I'm saying that a lot of the teams in the top of the Eastern Conference feasted on these teams for a long time. The Heat are going to be better. The Hornets kind of took a step back, but the Hawks are a good team. Toronto was good last year. If they get Kawhi, which I think this is going to all end up that Toronto does get Kawhi, they're going to be better. Cleveland, I don't think, is a championship team. I've told you that before with James Harden on their roster. It's probably ultimately why LeBron didn't go there. The Knicks are the champions. The Celtics are going to take a step back. I think most people would say that. And the Pistons are a 60-win team. So while the Eastern Conference, I don't think, is as top-heavy as a team like the Thunder or the Spurs, in terms of the Eastern Conference being tough, and what I mean by that is every single night outside of playing the Nets, the Bucks, the Hornets, every other team in the Eastern Conference is going to give you a game. You're not going to be able to fatten your record up like you did in the past. Like last year, the Wizards, the Pacers, the Bulls, the Nets, the Bucks. Those teams all stunk. You're not going to be able to do that. Teams are going to be better. Detroit has some playoff experience. That it's not easy like it is the West. Would I rather be in the East than the West? Yeah, because the Thunder and San Antonio are at the top of that, and I wouldn't want to play against those teams. But as far as top to bottom, especially if you take out those last couple of teams, a team like Brooklyn, a team like Milwaukee, there's a lot of good teams in the Eastern Conference. It's easier at the top, I think, to win without San Antonio and Oklahoma City, but I think night in and night out, it is not going to be easy like everybody thinks. So tell me where I'm crazy. And these are not knocks on LeBron. It's just for those already handing them the trophy, and I get this sense that it's like, well, we don't even need to play the year. And I'm like, whoa, whoa, whoa, whoa. It's not like that. So let's do this. Top of the hour. You can either take that track and talk about LeBron like a lot of people have done. You can get into NFL camps, Major League Baseball trade deadline, or you can go completely off course here. That's what we do at the top of the third hour here. We should be talking about blank. 310-840-4910, 310-840-4910, the Westwood One Sports Talk and Text Line. Take over the show next. It's Westwood One Sports and the very downloadable Westwood One Sports app. You're going to take the show over next.
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4: 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You take over the show. We should be talking about blank. Say hello to our good friend Alex. Will is here producing the program. We love that you are here as well. There are many ways you could be listening. 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Thank you. We appreciate it. We'll do calls as this is how we do it. We have you take over the show as long as it's great. So it could be 5 minutes, 10 minutes, an hour. Who knows? I could get lazy during this segment because you're really good. I'm like, these people are taking over the show. This is great. So we got a lot of regular callers. I can see the lines right in front of me. We'll get to everybody. Just be quick and great, and we'll do keep this going as long as we possibly can. I told you Canadians go to the top of the list, so let's go up to Canada, and let's go to Ryan to kick everything off. Ryan, welcome. You're on Westwood One Sports. Go right ahead.
5: Hey, Alex, Will, and John. Let's go Blue Jays. Dylan Cease, eh?
4: Yeah, oh, guy, look at him today. He was awesome, right?
9: Blue Jays!
4: Oh, that was so good.
5: I won't hold up the lines. Let's go, Dylan Cease. Let's go, Blue Jays.
4: Very nice. Ryan, well done. That's how you do it, man. Ryan, well done, my Canadian friend. I got to say, I'm Dylan Cease. Shout out to the Lions. They signed me this year, and there was a number of teams looking to sign him. Of course, they signed him from the Padres, and he was good with the Padres, not great. He had his moments with the White Sox. He was originally went over there in a trade from the Cubs, and Cease was good. This year with Toronto, he has just turned it up to a whole new level. Starts the All-Star game. Dylan Cease has been great. So good call by you, Ryan. Well done. And I'll put you up at 310-840-4910. Let's hit up Detroit next. I was just telling Detroit stories during the break. Derek is in Detroit. Hi, Derek. You're on Westwood One Sports. Go right ahead, my friend.
10: Hey, how you doing today?
4: Hey, doing good. How are you, Derek?
10: I'm doing great. I wanted to talk about Josh Allen, but I got to talk about my Detroit Lions, if that's okay. And first,
4: yeah,
10: I want to start with the reason why we're going to win the Super Bowl. In my opinion, is because of Jahmyr Gibbs. We let Montgomery go. He about to be unleashed. I've been to a couple of practices at Allen Park. Man, he looking like, I don't want to say Barry Sanders, but, man, he looking special, man. And our defense,
4: yeah,
10: I know a lot of people don't believe in our defense, but I'm going to take you to 2006. I'm going to make it quick. Indianapolis Colts, they gave up 147 yards during the regular season. Once the postseason came, they dropped it down to 98. I believe the same thing will happen with us, and the key will be Derek Moore, the rookie out of Michigan, and that's all I got. Detroit Lions, let's go.
4: All right, man. See, this is what it's all about. We should be talking about blank, 310-840-4910. You take over the show. He wants to hit up on the Lions. Yeah, it was weird year for them last year, 8-9, had some injuries, but you start looking at the offense, and they lost Montgomery. I get that. He went to the Texans. And they kind of have that thunder lightning thing. But they got Isaiah Pacheco from Kansas City. Laporta comes back healthy. The offense should score points. It took a minute, man. Look, I've had this happen with teams I've covered. You lose both your coordinators. Fans don't talk about that. But they lost Aaron Glenn and Ben Johnson in one offseason. And it's just not easy. And you got to come back from that. So with that, that didn't surprise me whatsoever. Had some injuries as well. They get healthy. I don't know if they're going to win the Super Bowl. I'm glad that you're confident that they are. I'm just simply saying that, you know, the talent is still on that football team. Between injuries, losing those coordinators, that was kind of a big deal. So I'm with you, man. I think that they're going to bounce back. That's a really tough division, though. Minnesota, what they're going to do. Green Bay, obviously. Chicago, the season that they had. So, yeah, it's going to be a fun division to watch. 310-840-4910. Ladies and gentlemen, boys and girls of all ages, let's not make you wait any longer. Speaking of Michigan, we're going to go back-to-back to Michigan. We don't often do that, but we'll make an exception. This is our good friend, Mr. Positive, everybody. Go ahead, Mr. Positive.
11: To my warriors, as the Dream Lord comes through your radio dial and descends from the darkness upon your mind, body, and soul, remember, follow your dreams with head held high. Without you to hold them, they would wither and die. Boom, shakalaka. Warriors, there is so much division in this world. Please seek the truth and accept other opinions. Love one another. Seek unity, not division. Be bombastic. Damn it. Be you. Be Chris Cuomo, Stephen A. Smith, John Lund, and the all-star crew with John Lund. Go for your dreams. Boom, shakalaka.
4: Oh, he held that last one a little bit there, didn't he? Held that last note. Did Mr. Positive. This is what the show's about. You can opine on Mr. Positive, because usually what happens is We talk sports. We talk sports. I open up lines. We tell you you can talk about anything you want. And then Mr. Positive calls, and then everybody opines on Mr. Positive whether they love him or they hate him.
11: Boom. This is kind of what happens. Shakalaka.
4: And I think I speak for the whole show, but I want you guys to chime in here. Anytime he does not say that he's going to enter anything like that, I think it's a good phone call. You know, because there for a while, like every call was like, I squirmed a little bit.
7: Enter your mind.
9: I have to bring a change of shorts. He enters me so much when I'm here. It's kind of crazy.
12: What? I'm just saying.
4: He would just say in a way that was creepy, and he's gone away from that. I think it's maybe the third or fourth call in a row where he, you know, we're not entering anything. We're just, it's good.
12: It's a quick drive through now. Right? We're not going inside to sit down. I like it.
4: No, drive through. Yeah. Will, your thoughts? I'm sorry, I didn't hear you there.
12: I kind of want to get up and run around the house now. Let's see. I'm on hour number 9.
4: We did this for you. We did this for you.
12: I needed that. I really needed
4: yeah,
12: it.
4: Yeah, we needed something, right? Yeah. Dude, I'm not on hour number 9. I'm like, we're just 2+ in. And in my water bottle, which I'll tell the story of the water bottle later, which is not even reaching distance, there's a big energy drink in there, like a double energy drink, and I need to get to it. And you've been here 9 hours. I need to send that to you.
12: Yeah, I've got one anyway, right now.
4: All right.
12: I got it.
4: 310-804-4910. We should be talking about blank. You take over the show. Where should we go with all of this? Here's a loyal. He's got his robe on. He's got his chalice. He's the man. We need to talk. Football's starting. What better place can we go than our good friend TD in Dallas? Hi, TD. Welcome.
13: Hey, John. Hey, Alex.
4: Hey, what's going on, man?
13: Well, it is your close personal friend, TD in Dallas.
4: That's right.
13: Our John Lund, heavy metal maniac, rock and roll believers out there. I hope you got your robes on. I hope you got your chalices out. I hope you're sipping something good out of those chalices. And to all our new listeners, again, please send me all your credit card information to johnlundcultleader@gmail.com. You can send me whatever personal identifiable information you want, home address, credit card information, social security. Just go nuts. Send it my way.
4: Make sure to have that three number code on the back. Those kind of things. It won't work without it. Donations accepted.
13: And if you are a first time listener, welcome to the cult. This is more than a sports talk radio show. This is a movement. We are a death cult. Mr. Positive just set the tone so eloquently for me to come through here and opine on LeBron James.
4: Mm-hmm.
13: Something interesting about LeBron, I guess. Because he is like the predominant sports figure of my lifetime. I'm 33 years old. He's been the biggest name, I think, in all of American athletics that I've ever come across. Maybe Tom Brady is like a second guy. I wasn't old enough to be there for Jordan in his prime. I watch all the hardwood classics. I've seen what Jordan did. I'm not ever going to say LeBron was better than him, but for a guy who came through as a very young kid and is gone his whole career, no weird scandals, and also we're living in the age of information, we're constantly broadcasting ourselves, being broadcasted. There's never been a weird scandal with him. There's never been, married to the same woman, I guess his high school sweetheart, raised his whole family with him. I don't understand the hate that LeBron gets. He's been the face of the NBA for, it feels like 20 years now. I'm not going to say that's exactly correct, but yeah, I'm happy to see him still having the great career that he has, being as productive on the court as he's been. And I'm kind of perplexed by his decision about Philadelphia because I didn't see that coming. But you know what? Here we are. And to all our first-time listeners out there, I wish you all a very pleasant boom shakalaka. Welcome to the cult.
4: I always like it when other people take the boom shakalaka. That is our good friend TD in Dallas. I was ready to talk Cowboys with him for camp, but sometimes the show becomes about the show. And I thought he was spot on about LeBron. Look, he can do some weird stuff. There's no doubt. But I think it's just, I do think it's weird. I don't know if there's ever been a superstar. Like, I got it. I get it with Brady. People got sick of the Patriots and the winning. Jordan never, people didn't hate him. Kobe, people didn't hate him. You know, I'm looking at some of the greats of all time. They, you know, LeBron just, I don't know, for some people just rubs them the wrong way. I don't know if they're just sick of him being around. They want something new. It's going to be one of those things where, like, he's going to retire, and I think he's only going to play one more year. He's going to retire, and then people are going to go, oh, man, I miss that guy. You know, I don't know what it is. You can give me your thoughts. 310-840-4910. Why people don't like him. I mean, he's got every record in the books. Charles Barkley's getting mad at him for jumping teams. Meanwhile, if you went to Barkley and you said, tell you what, you can have LeBron's championships, but you got to jump teams. He's like, where do I sign up for that? Yes, please. Let's go to our good friend. Let's go to the West Coast. Let's go to our good friend James in Tacoma. If you don't know where Tacoma is, that's a nice suburb of Seattle. Hello, James. Welcome. Go right ahead.
7: Hi, I'm a first-time caller. First time today.
4: Very nice. I don't think I've ever heard of you. What's going on?
7: Two things for you. First one, regarding ESPN layoffs, the thing that bothers me about people like Carl Ravage, this year, 2 years ago, is Neil Everett. When those guys get laid off, the same time ESPN is bringing back people who left the station on bad terms, like Mike Golic Jr., they left ESPN in 2019. Well, guess what? They're back this week doing a sports radio show. Same time Carl Ravage gets laid off. Golic are back.
4: Yeah, Ravage is a bummer because he's been there 33 years or had been there 33 years. He was really a major part of their baseball coverage, including, by the way, the Little League World Series, which he did a tremendous job of. But as I said before, as much as I feel for him, and I do, was he bringing in revenue? Was he bringing in eyeballs? And ESPN decided no. And look, they've cut back on their baseball coverage. I don't know if, you know, remember when they cut back, when they cut off NHL coverage, it was like, sorry, Barry Melrose and everybody's got to go. It's not making us any money. Then they brought it back, and then it's all of a sudden it's a big deal again. They've, for years, they broadcast games, don't get me wrong, but they don't talk a ton of baseball. And that's what Carl Ravage does. So I think they found him to be expendable because they had to think to themselves, okay, the best thing he does right now is Little League World Series. Are we going to keep him on? Now, me? Yeah, I'd love Carl Ravage. It gives you a ton of credibility when it comes to baseball. I guess they decide that Jeff Passan can do that, and Jeff Passan's an insider, and Jeff Passan's a guy who's going to get eyeballs, and people are going to read his stuff, and they don't think they need too many baseball guys. It's sad. It's definitely the way that things have changed, and I feel bad for Carl Ravage. But when you think about ESPN and the revenue generation in terms of your McAfees and Stephen A. Smiths, they just dwarf what he does, and they just don't anymore. They don't value what a guy like that brings to the table. It's too bad.
7: And last thing for you, I know you hate doing Mount Rushmore lists, but they did one the other day on the greatest sports rants of all time. And I thought of you. Were you working at 49ers post-game press conference about 15 years ago, the day Mike Singletary went off on Vernon Davis?
4: Oh, that was amazing. Oh, yeah. Yeah, that was one of the most amazing rants ever. He sent Vernon Davis into the locker room, and then, you know, we need winners. I did that whole thing. We need winners. amazing. Just amazing.
7: Right, thanks.
4: Yeah, honestly. Thanks, man. That's our good friend James at Tacoma. Yeah, that was one of the greatest press conferences. I'll never forget that. And you're just standing up there going, wow. It was incredible. They were a mess back then. All right, an open jump at 310-840-4910. 310-840-4910. Loading them up again. Oh, we got some of our favorites on the line. We'll do it. We'll continue to do it because you've been that great. So we'll do another segment of You Take Over the Show. We should be talking about blank. Tell me what we should be hitting. You want to hit up on LeBron? We can do that. You want to do some NFL training camp? Great. One thing we haven't gotten into, and we will a little bit later on the show, Major League Baseball trade deadline. I got a few things for you. Your team, what your team should do. I got into a whole quarterback thing and put them into kind of categories. More teams have issues than you think. If you heard that, you want to get into it. Bunch of people are hitting me up on social media at John Lund Radio telling me I'm crazy or on crack. You can do that as well. The host, like I said, is not always right. So tell us what you want to talk about. Get into what your team. Love doing this because guys are calling and talking about the Lions, all sorts of different teams. Love to talk about your team, or you can go completely off the board at 310-840-4910. We'll continue it next. It is your late night version of Sports Night on Westwood One Sports and the Westwood One Sports app.
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24: MLB All-Star Game in Philly. I'm not here to hate, but you have to give me something to like. If the highlight of the evening was some kids riding around the field on their bikes, then obviously there was nothing to like. That was another giant waste of time. But it's not my job to fix it. 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
12: 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Like, dude, take a Waymo. Waymos are awesome. You get in them. 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I got a story on that. 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Like, you can crank the music as loud as you want. 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It's just amazing. Except don't fall asleep. I read an article the other day, like, people are falling asleep in Waymos.

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4: Saturday morning sports, Sunday morning sports, excuse me, continues with the youngest of Charles, Linnell Willingham, getting you up to 11 a.m. Eastern time. I, during the break, scrolled past something that honestly, if you can't tell, just very much pissed me off. I'm being honest, and I normally wouldn't share this, but I'm hoping that maybe me sharing this help someone else out across the world.

0: Andrew Jones, Jeff Kent all being inducted. You got some big games being played as well. Jacob Mizorowski has struck out the first 7 batters he's faced as the Brewers today. I mean, the entire math, all the calculus changes when Mizorowski is on the mound. But they are hosting the Rockies and are up 3-0 right now, I believe, at home against the Rockies with Mizorowski, like I said, striking out the first 7 he faced. Maybe touch on some baseball before we wrap up here today. Also, in 20 minutes, is LeBron's legacy on the line in Philly? That coming up in just a few moments as well. But training camps are opening up around the NFL. We've got a few that have gotten going already with some major injuries, in fact, in places like Carolina. Nick Scorton's injury during the first practice Thursday afternoon. And by the end of the day on Wednesday, everybody will have opened camp and had at least 1 practice. Here to talk about the entire league, top to bottom, front to back, the great Tyler Dragon of USA Today, who covers the NFL, joins us now. Afternoon, Tyler, how are you?
1: I'm good. How are you doing today?
0: We're great. We just went through a draft between everybody here on the show of still available NFL free agents. Some of those names that still haven't found a gig yet. Maybe we can ask you about some of those players in just a little bit. But we wanted to start with the big story of the last 24 hours, which was yesterday around this time, finding out that Kyle Shanahan had an auto accident a little less than 2 weeks ago. Some pretty severe injuries, including a concussion, that's going to keep him from starting camp with the Niners. Kate and I both discussed it earlier and said, you know, this shouldn't be the kind of thing that has a major impact on the Niners season, but it is worth something keeping an eye on as they get camp started here in the next few days.
1: Yeah, it's just unfortunate because you look at the 49ers in recent years and they just been decimated by injuries. And of course, Kyle Shanahan's injury is off the football field, and we're glad that he's on the road to recovery. And it wasn't a significant injuries. But when you look at the 49ers, they lost a plethora of Pro Bowl, All-Pro players last year, and a Fred Warner, a George Kittle, a Nick Bosa. And I mean, you look at statistics, they were the most injury plagued team the last few seasons, and that's really kept them from going as far as they want to go. And so now you start this year with your head coach injured, albeit an auto accident, unfortunate news. Now, it like you said, it probably was not going to have a significant impact on the team. Luckily, Kyle Shanahan is going to coach them, although on a not every day and not going to be there, but during training camp. But yeah, we expect him to be there on the sidelines during the regular season, so it shouldn't have a huge impact. But it just seems like year in and year out, the 49ers are dealing with injuries, and this time it's a head coaching injury to their head coach and play caller.
2: Yeah, they finally feel like they're healthy on the field, and then all of a sudden something else happens to them. So rough go for the 49ers. Tyler, in the division, the Cardinals, they just signed, or they came to an agreement on a deal with Jacoby Brissett. Should they start Brissett week 1, or is there value in just throwing Carson Beck right into the fire?
1: To me, I would probably start Jacoby Brissett week 1. However, I would most likely give the keys to Carson Beck towards the middle of the season. I need a large enough sample size on Carson Beck before the 2027 NFL draft, when there's going to be an assortment of quarterbacks, and the quarterback class from all accounts is going to be really good. So if I'm the Cardinals and Cardinals brass, I want a thorough evaluation on Carson Beck, and I've even written about this before that 2027 draft. But I don't want to just throw him into the fire when he's not ready. So I believe you start Jacoby Brissett. The Cardinals, they're not going to be very good. They're going to lose a lot of games, and then let him get comfortable watching and having a clipboard maybe around week 5, week 6, between week 5 and week 8. you put him on the field for the rest of the season.
0: The one quarterback that everybody's debating the most about when he's going to get a chance to take the field, Tyler, is obviously Fernando Mendoza in Vegas, an established veteran in Kirk Cousins, maybe in the final year of his career with the Raiders. But do you get a sense for how the Raiders are going to manage that situation? Maybe somewhat similar to the way you just described the Cardinals managing Brissett and Beck, or do you think there's a chance for Mendoza to steal the starting job away from Cousins during training camp in the preseason?
1: Yeah, what word out of Las Vegas is they plan to take a very conservative approach with Fernando Mendoza, and the plan is for them to start Kirk Cousins at the beginning of the season, unless Mendoza blows their socks off during training camp and in preseason. So they left the door slightly ajar for Mendoza to start week one, although the initial plan for Las Vegas is for them to start Kirk Cousins at least at the beginning of the season, towards even maybe the middle of the season, and bring Mendoza along slowly. We all know this is going to be Mendoza's franchise sooner rather than later, but they want to take the long approach and look at him as his whole career body working. They don't want to throw him to the fire too early, especially. And they're kind of in the same situation like the Arizona Cardinals. When you look at the Las Vegas Raiders, you're in a division where you have the Denver Broncos, the Los Angeles Chargers, two playoff teams, and probably the Kansas City Chiefs are a playoff team, but if they're not, they have Patrick Mahomes, and they're going to be pretty good too, as long as Mahomes is healthy. So they're going to bring him along slowly, and I expect him not to start, probably not towards the middle of the season.
0: Tyler, just a quick follow-up, because I remember distinctly where we were as football fans a year ago, hyping up this 2026 NFL draft class. And here we are looking at the 2027 draft class, and it's getting incredibly hyped. You mentioned, and I think it's a good point, you know, a team like Arizona is probably going to lose 12 or 13 games and be in position to draft a quarterback if they want to, has to figure out what they have in Carson Beck. Is there reason to believe that next year, the 27 draft class actually will pay off on all this hype, unlike the 26 class?
1: I believe it will. When you look at the quarterbacks that they have coming out, and then Dante Moore, Arch Manning, Lenora Sellers, it probably Dante Moore and Arch Manning, they would have been top 10 picks this year. And maybe even Lenora Sellers would have been a top 10 pick this year. You can make an argument that Arch Manning and Dante Moore, maybe even ahead of Fernando Mendoza. I know during the middle of the season, people did have them ahead of Mendoza until Mendoza really kind of kicked things into gear, especially in the college football playoffs. So I do believe a lot of teams have their eyes towards the 2027 draft class, because I mentioned those three quarterbacks, but even towards the middle of the round, there's going to be some decent quarterbacks with a lot of experience. So teams like the Cardinals, teams like the Jets, come to mind. They're going to be looking for that 2027 draft class, and they probably wouldn't mind losing a lot of games this year, because they know they're not a Super Bowl caliber team, and they realize they're in a rebuild. So even like the Miami Dolphins. So I do expect a lot of teams to pay close attention to the next year's draft.
2: Tyler, I mean, going into every year, we always talk about which teams are going to regress the most or which teams could go worst to first. The New England Patriots are a team that gets thrown around for regression just because of their schedule and how easy it was last year. Is it as simple as having a tough schedule? All of a sudden, we're going to see that team take a step back? Or is that just kind of a nice off-season narrative for us media members to talk about?
1: Well, if you look at a step back as not being in the Super Bowl, then I expect them to take a step back, because I feel I feel like there are a lot of teams that are probably better than New England going into the season. However, they did get AJ Brown, so they're going to be better this season. But when you look at teams like the Denver Broncos, the Baltimore Ravens, Kansas City, Los Angeles Chargers, Houston Texans, I feel like they're all could be better than New England, even in their division, the Buffalo Bills. So to answer your question, yes, I expect a step back because they were the AFC representatives in the Super Bowl, and I do not have them in the Super Bowl this year.
2: Speaking of the Kansas City Chiefs, we know Patrick Mahomes is coming back from that injury. Travis Kelce isn't getting any younger. What do you like? Are the Chiefs still, because of Mahomes and Andy Reid and Spags, like, are they still a Super Bowl contender, a deep playoff team in your mind?
1: Out of respect for Mahomes and Andy Reid, I'll say they are a playoff contender. I won't go as far as a Super Bowl contender, because I don't think they upgraded the skill position players enough. Yes, they got Kenneth Walker, the Super Bowl 60 MVP, but their receiving corps, outside of Rashee Rice and maybe the occasional explosive play from Xavier Worthy, I don't really like it. And Travis Kelce, he's a future Hall of Famer, but he's nowhere near the Travis Kelce of old. And then we look at the defense end. They lost their two starting cornerbacks this year in free agency. Yes, they drafted probably the top corner in this year's draft in Delaney, but that's a lot of loss in your secondary. And then I don't believe that they can rush the passer consistently outside of Chris Jones. So that's a lot of questions for Kansas City. But if Patrick Mahomes is healthy, you got Andy Reid, I do believe that they can still be a playoff team because the core is still there.
0: Tyler Dragon covers the entire NFL for USA Today. Follow him on social media at @TheTylerDragon. One of the biggest stories this offseason, earlier this offseason, Tyler, was the unrest, I guess, in Philly. And then the A.J. Brown trade happened. And amongst all that, we had to talk about Jalen Hurts, how he's going to adjust to Sean Mannion, how Mannion may try to manage the offense differently than it has been in the past couple of years, especially last season. With the departure of Brown, with the new OC in place, with all of these stories out there circulating around about how Jalen Hurts was managing the offense, do you look at the Eagles as a team primed for a bounce back, or do you think all of these issues are still sort of lingering below the surface and they've got to figure out a way around them in 2026?
1: The NFC East and the Eagles, they're one of the most fascinating teams in the division this year because of all what you just said. Now, I do believe that they're going to bounce back because even without A.J. Brown, the focal point of Philadelphia's offense should be Saquon Barkley and their running game. And I do believe if they play behind Barkley, that will open up the pass. And Devontae Smith is a number one caliber wide receiver. And so he's going to take A.J. Brown's place. And then you did draft Mekhi Lemon. You got a Wicks there as well. So they still have a pretty good wide receiving corps when you also account in what Saquon Barkley do in the backfield. But pressure is on Nick Sirianni, the offensive coordinator, and Jalen Hurts to upgrade this offense, especially their passing attack. So Sean Mannion, the new Philadelphia offense coordinator, he's going to have his hands full because last year that passing game left a lot to be desired.
2: Tyler, Chris and I, earlier on in the show, we power ranked which first-year head coaches are going to have the most amount of success this upcoming season. In your opinion, which of the six first-year, we're talking rookie head coaches, not just head coaches in new spots, which do you think can have the most success in year one?
1: I think that's the easy answer, and I'll go with Jesse Minter with the Baltimore Ravens. And I say that because the Ravens were my most disappointing team last year. They have a Super Bowl caliber roster, a two-time MVP in Lamar Jackson. And defense was their Achilles heel last year, so you bring in a former defensive coordinator and Jesse Minter to up.
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7: We come to you from the shadows of the Sandia Mountains. Today, day baseball inside Rio Grande Credit Union Field as we wrap up a six-game series between the visiting Round Rock Express and the host Albuquerque Isotopes here in the AAA Pacific Coast League. Happy Sunday Fun Day, everyone. It's splendid to have you making Isotopes baseball part of your weekend plans wherever and however you might be listening. My name is Josh Sushon. I'm here at the ballpark. Bob Oppo is back at Master Studio Controls. This is Isotopes on Deck. Game will start in roughly 20 minutes. Well, it's been a tale of two different weeks. Isotopes won the first two games. The Express won a blowout Thursday afternoon. Then after a rainout Friday, the Express swept yesterday's doubleheader. Round Rock is the Texas Rangers AAA affiliate. The Express have made the Land of Enchantment their home away from home recently. In the last nine series here, they've won five, lost none. They've split four, and a chance to win this series with a victory today. Albuquerque is the AAA affiliate of the Colorado Rockies. The Isotopes were held to three runs in both games of yesterday's twin bill. And in both games, they didn't score any runs until the fifth inning. They need a victory today just to split the series. 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It's a bullpen game for Round Rock. They'll have Spencer Adams go first. He's been prone to the long ball, giving up eight home runs in just 16 innings with the Express. Albuquerque turns to right-hander Keegan Thompson to start. He was originally scheduled to go Friday before the rainout. Thompson's ERA 4.89 in 17 appearances. All right, so that sets the scene. We'll take a quick break. Then our guest will be Thomas Gallegos, the Isotopes head groundskeeper. What a week it's been for Thomas and his crew. We'll discuss the challenges of a charity softball game, a rainout, a youth skills clinic, a doubleheader, three games in 24 hours, and just how tired he and his staff are. Thomas Gallegos is coming up next on the Isotopes Multimedia Network.
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7: We've got some day baseball on this Sunday afternoon, conclusion of a six-game series. Round Rock and Albuquerque closing out an interesting week here at Rio Grande Credit Union Field. This is Isotopes on Deck. As we continue, we're joined now by head groundskeeper Thomas Gallegos. Him and his staff, hard-working people at this ballpark. This may not be an interview as much as just a five-minute conversation of gratitude. But, Thomas, you think about this week, and we had a charity softball game that got cut short because of rain. Tarp on the field, youth skills clinic yesterday, doubleheader yesterday, turn around and play a day game. Let's start with just, I'm giving you some love. Give some love to your guys who work with you on the crew.
10: Yeah, shout-out to all my assistants, my full-time assistant, Chase. That guy's an animal. Colin Randall and Bradley have all stepped up big time. These guys have been working their tails off, man. Getting after it's probably an understatement. You know, it's been a hectic weekend, like you said, with everything we had going on, weather playing a factor, banging a game, playing two yesterday, followed up by a quick turnaround day game today. Just a lot. But the crew has been just dedicated. These guys, understand our goals and what we want to do, and just props to those guys. These guys have been going absolutely crazy and doing a phenomenal job. Everyone's been pretty happy with the playing surface so far, so just got to keep getting after it, keep doing what we need to do, and keep finding success on the field.
11: When we do have rain, and obviously the most important thing, you got to get the tarp on, got to cover the dirt, you guys call it the skin. What are the other areas of the ballpark that you worry about that you want to make sure don't get damaged too much by rain?
10: Well, we're looking at the warning track. We've had drainage issues with the warning track. And now with all the traffic and with soccer in the outfield, we're running into drainage issues in the grass in the outfield, which isn't great. So we kind of have to manage those areas now and pay attention to those areas a little more. It's not just the dirt anymore. The tarp does its job, does a great job covering the skin and taking care of that. It's like all the exposed areas that we're running into issues. And dumping the tarp's also an issue now because of those drainage issues in the grass. You know, it's just paying attention to those areas, trying to monitor and figure out, okay, it takes X amount of time to drain. That way, you know, if we were to try to play, you know, after a delay, we kind of have an idea of, okay, it's going to take this much time, it's going to take this much work to get it to a playable position.
11: This is Isotopes on Deck. We're visiting with the Isotopes head groundskeeper, Thomas Gallegos. So between games, the doubleheader, you guys got a lot of work to do. Explain, what are the target areas, how you kind of divide up the responsibilities in order to get the field ready again between games?
10: So, yeah, I mean, we're going to focus on the mound and home plate areas the most. I got Chase on the mound. Him and a guy are going to take care of that, patch that, get it set to go for the next game. Randall, Colin, Brad, all on home plate, did a phenomenal job patching that area as well. It's just managing the clay. Just quick turnaround, getting it compacted, ready for a second game. I was dragging the skin out, watering. We did 40 minutes in between games, so we had kind of a lot more time. And these guys are just animals, like I said. These guys, we're pretty much ready to go after 15 minutes. And so I had to tell them, like, hey, guys, slow down. We can take our time. We could be a little more precise. So it actually ended up working out. Like I said, these guys are just on top of it. I'm really lucky to have a great crew. And they're making these hard days really go really smooth and easy, to be honest.
11: Whenever I watch you drag the infield, especially when you're pulling it with your cart, two things come to mind. Number one, I hope he's not getting dizzy because you're going in circles a lot. And then the second thought I have is, it kind of looks zenful. Is there a certain zen-like whenever you're doing that?
10: 100%, Josh. I mean, especially day games. In the mornings, no one's here. We just mowed this morning. All the stripes are striping real hard, sunlight. And yeah, you know, I smell the roses all the time. I take it in all the time because, man, this is my office, and it's a blessing, right? I mean, it's unreal. And so, yeah, I definitely have some zen moments out there while I'm just dragging or kind of really whatever I'm doing, mowing the infield this morning. It's just nice, you know. It's just satisfying to look back, and then we're playing a game on the surface that we created as a team, and it's a good feeling, you know, and it's a rewarding feeling, and I feel like we're all lucky to kind of have that type of moment, you know, with the field.
11: Well, we're lucky to have you. Thanks so much for your time, and one more game and then get some rest.
10: Yes, sir. Thank you, Josh. Appreciate you having me back, and once a year interview is awesome, man. Looking forward to next year.
11: Once again, that is Thomas Gallegos. He is the Isotopes head groundskeeper. Let's take one more break here on Isotopes on Deck. We'll come back. We'll get you some Rockies news, the starting lineups as we count down to first pitch here on the Isotopes Multimedia Network.
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1: The Sunday afternoon edition of Isotopes on Deck continues here from the Land of Enchantment. Weather here at Isotopes Park, well, it was 88 degrees a few hours ago. It's up to 95 now. Forecast says it could reach 99. Partly cloudy right now. Clouds covering the field. Basically no wind. I'm sure the sun will be going in and out of the clouds throughout the day. Time now for the Rockies Organization Report. 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Whether you're on the field or on the go, trust New Mexico Orthopedics to get you back to doing what you love. New Mexico Orthopedics is the official team orthopedic surgeons for the Isotopes. Yesterday in Milwaukee, the Rockies' late rally came up short. Brewers held on for an 8-5 victory. Rockies scored three in the ninth inning. They had Cole Carrig at the plate representing the tying run, but Carrig struck out to end that game. Today it's the rubber game of that three-game series, and the Rockies have to face Jacob Mizorowski. The Brewers scored three in the first inning off Kyle Freeland, none since then. Rockies did not have a hit into the fifth when Cole Carrig took the Miz deep, so it's now 3-1 in the fifth inning. The Rockies have lost the deciding game of a three-game series 11 times this year. That is tied with the Red Sox and the Phillies for the most in the majors. All right, we turn our attention back to our game and the starting lineups brought to you by Power Ford. 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Kyle Moore is their manager. Overall record is 45-56. Second half record is 14-12. It'll be Trevor Hauver leading things off. He had five RBIs combined in the doubleheader yesterday. Hauver's in right field. John Taylor moves over to center field. He's been all over the infield and outfield this week. Taylor hits second. Cody Freeman on a major league rehab assignment, batch 30, is the designated hitter. Aaron Zavala cleans up. He's in left field once again. Jonah Bride gets the start at first base, hits fifth. Cooper Johnson does the catching, batting sixth. Diego Castillo at the hot corner, third base, will bat seventh. Hitting eighth, playing at second base, is Theo Hardy. He made his AAA debut in game two of the doubleheader yesterday. And then it's Keber Rodriguez at shortstop, batting ninth. And the starting pitcher is right-hander Spencer Adams. For the Albuquerque Isotopes, an overall record of 49-52. Second half record is 10-16. Here's the starting lineup for manager Pedro Lopez. Adiel Amador leads it off at second base. Brenton Doyle, also on a major league rehab assignment, bats second. He'll be the designated hitter. Sterling Thompson out in left field, hits third. Jordan Beck doubled yesterday as part of a three-hit game. Beck cleans up in right field. Then it's Zach Veen roaming in center field, batting fifth. Vimeo Machine gets the start at first base. He'll hit sixth. Across the infield at third base is Chad Stevens. He'll bat seventh. Hitting eighth at shortstop is Ryan Ritter. Batting ninth, doing the catching, is Bryant Betancourt. And the starting pitcher for the Isotopes is right-hander Keegan Thompson. 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Joe Belangio is working the plate. He'll call balls and strikes. There was only three challenges against him when he had the plate Thursday. Two were confirmed. One was overturned. Mitch Treziak, the crew chief, is at first base. Brian Van Vranken is the umpire at third base. Standings in the Pacific Coast League. Sugarland remains in first place, a record of 19-7. First half champion Las Vegas in second place, two games back. Reno in third place, 4.5 out. Round Rock is five games back, and the Isotopes tied for eighth place, 9 games out of first place. The Isotopes are in jeopardy, falling too far behind. They need to get hot if they are going to rally and make some noise in terms of trying to get into the postseason. Once again, the Isotopes need a victory just to get a split. Round Rock is looking for a victory to take 4 of 6, and that is after losing the first two. Round Rock has won 21 of 30 games here in Albuquerque over the last four seasons.
11: And that's going to wrap up Isotopes on Deck. When we come back, we'll get started with the final game of this six-game series, game number 27 of the second half, game number 102 overall. It's Round Rock at Albuquerque, Rangers affiliate at the Rockies affiliate. Spencer Adams, Keegan Thompson, the starting pitchers, all the action, description, details here from Rio Grande Credit Union Field when we come back on the Albuquerque Isotopes Multimedia Network.
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11: We come to you on this Sunday afternoon from Rio Grande Credit Union Field. Albuquerque Isotopes lacing them up one more time this week. It's the finale of a six-game series. The Isotopes hosting the Round Rock Express. That is the Rangers affiliate. Albuquerque, the Colorado Rockies AAA affiliate. The Isotopes will be taking the field here momentarily. We appreciate you joining us wherever, however you might be listening on this radio TV simulcast. Chad Stevens and the boys in the home white uniforms for the Isotopes. My name is Josh Souchon. I'm your play-by-play announcer. Bob Wapo back at Master Studio Controls on the radio side. Stephen Williams directs our Windfire Productions crew. For those of you watching us on either Bally Sports Live or My 50 TV here in Albuquerque, as the Isotopes will try to end this week on a positive note, won the first two games of the series. They have lost three in a row. And so they need a victory in order to get a split. It's been a week in which there has not been a whole lot of home runs. There's only been four total home runs between the two teams. That is tied for the fewest home runs in a six-game series all week here in Albuquerque. So we'll see if the Isotopes can find their home run stroke or just get a whole lot more base hits and hits with runners in scoring position. Isotopes taking the field, a youth team forming a wall for them to head out there, and Keegan Thompson out on the mound for the Isotopes. On this Sunday afternoon, he is the Cheetah Strategy starting pitcher. Cheetah Strategy offers strategic planning and brand consulting. Well, the best outing for Thompson this season came against Round Rock. It was in Texas. A season-high five innings, did not give up any runs. One of two times this year that he has not allowed any runs. So he will be trying to replicate that. Thompson was originally scheduled to start Friday. That was the game that was rained out. Played a doubleheader yesterday. And Thompson was pushed back to start the 9th.

bottom third of the Express lineup. All right, we are set for baseball. Trevor Hover, left-handed hitter, had a leadoff home run on the second pitch in game two of the doubleheader yesterday. Keegan Thompson, a right-hander, on the mound. It is 1:36 p.m. Mountain Time. The first pitch is a fastball taken high for ball one. It is officially 95 degrees here in the Duke City. It is overcast as we start the game. The 1-0 pitch is a swing and a foul tip into the catcher's glove to make it 1-1. Thompson works from the stretch at all times, middle of the rubber. Usually a fairly quick worker. His 1-1 is fouled off behind home to the third base side a bit, and the count is 1-2. Thompson, 31 years old, born in Coleman, Alabama, 6'1", 197 pounds. And now he is 1-2 delivered. A swing and a miss struck him out on a changeup down and away, so an excellent start for Thompson. Here's the defense behind Keegan in the outfield from left to right. It's three former first-round picks, Sterling Thompson, Zach Veen, and Jordan Beck. Left side of the infield, good buddies Chad Stevens and Ryan Ritter. Right side is Adiel Amador and VML Machine. They are also good buddies. And the catcher is Bryant Betancourt. Here's John Taylor. Takes outside ball one. Taylor, a left-handed batter. He's 9 for 20 this week. He's also walked twice and been hit once. So on base 12 times in his 23 plate appearances. And the 1-0 is a called strike. Taylor has the highest on-base percentage of any Texas Rangers farmhand. Started the year at AA, and now at AAA Round Rock. Here's the pitch. Swing and a foul in and out of the glove of Betancourt, and the count is 1-2. Round Rock with a three-game winning streak for just the second time this year. They have not won four in a row. They're hoping to do that today. Thompson will wait a little bit longer than usual. Now is 1-2 pitch. Miss low and inside. And that evens the count at 2-2. Plenty of time to come join us if you'd like. Just underway. Second batter of the game here from Rio Grande Credit Union Field. Here's the 2-2 pitch. And that's a line drive. Base hit right center field gap. Amador reaching for it. Couldn't get it. Trying to cut it off his back. And he does, but by that time, Taylor easily into second base with a double. He hit it 104.3 off the bat. A low line drive that got to the gap in a hurry. A fastball pretty much right down the middle. So John Taylor continuing an outstanding week. He has now been on base 13 times. And now the batter is Cody Freeman. Freeman on a Major League rehab assignment, played in both games of yesterday's doubleheader. Played second base in game one, designated hitter in game two. He was a combined 3 for 7 with a walk, and he scored 3 runs. Takes the first pitch high for ball one. Freeman underwent a procedure on his neck. He had a herniated disc in his neck. That was on June 29th when he had the surgery. 1-0 pitch, taken inside ball two. So Taylor takes his lead at second base. Amador keeps him close. And Thompson delivers home. 2-0 inside. That's ball three. Cody is the younger brother of Rockies utility man Tyler Freeman. I remember talking to Alan Trejo, former Isotope, who's played with both, and he said completely different personalities, those two. 3-0 is a called strike near the top of the zone. Cody much more energetic. Tyler a little bit more reserved. Both very similar in terms of the style of play. Versatile guys can play infield, outfield. They can run, they can throw, put the bat on the ball a lot. 3-1 is just outside, ball four, and Freeman has drawn a walk. So he jogs down to first base. Round Rock has 2 on, 1 out for their cleanup hitter, Aaron Zavala. Zavala starting all 6 games this week.
And left field five times.

0: times and right field once. A left-handed batter. And the first pitch takes a called strike. Zavala has drawn a lot of walks this week. He's 3-for-16, but he's walked 5 times. Batting average 266 overall, 359 is his on base. The runner's dancing around. Thompson spins, does not throw. And the shortstop, Ritter, breaking for the bag. Taylor gets his uniform a little bit dirty. Retakes his lead at second base. And the 0-1. Bouncing ball right side. Amador field spins. Goes to second. That's one. Ritter back to first. He is not in time. It was low. Scooped by Machine. And so the Isotopes not able to turn the double play. It's a long throw from Amador deep in the hole. TV audience to get another look at this one. And Ritter did his best to get rid of it. Kind of a low arm slot. Nice scoop by Machine at first. But unable to get the double play with Zavala hustling down the line. So the inning continues. First and third, two outs. Jonah Bride, the batter. And he takes way outside for ball one. Thompson works from the stretch, stares at the runner at third. And now the 1-0 pitch is taken high. That is ball two. Brian Betancourt doing the catching, starting for the fourth time out of 6 games this week. For the most part, that has been the trend since Betancourt was moved up from AA about a month ago. 2-0 pitch, taken for a called strike. And the count is 2-1. That pitch was almost right down the middle. Surprised that Bride didn't take a rip at that one. Deep in the box, open stance for Bride. On the toes of the front foot. Here's the 2-1. That missed high. And the count is 3-1. Important pitch coming here early in the game. Runners at the corners. Two outs. And the 3-1 is high. Ball four. So Bride draws a walk. And the bases are loaded for Round Rock. A double and two walks have loaded him up. And the batter will be Cooper Johnson. He is the Round Rock catcher, and just like Brian Betancourt, starting for the fourth time in 6 games. Played game one of yesterday's doubleheader. And the first pitch. Taken for a ball, but it'll be challenged. Brian Betancourt, the catcher, thinks this one should have been a strike. Joe Belangia called it a ball. The verdict from the computer screen is a strike. The call is overturned. So Brian Betancourt wins that challenge. And now the 0-1 from Thompson. Taken outside for a ball. You know, it's interesting. Sometimes you think about the first pitch of an at-bat and you think, okay, well, that's really not all that important strategically. But in this spot, I think it is. Base is loaded. Two outs. Round Rock has scored in the first inning 3 straight games. And so Betancourt felt like that was worth going for the challenge on, and he got it overturned. Trying to strand 3 runners here. The early momentum at stake with this at-bat. Here's the 1-1 pitch. Missed inside. That's ball two. So Thompson trying to find the zone. Out of his 24 pitches, he has thrown more balls than strikes. 11 strikes, 13 balls. Here's the 2-1. That missed outside. That's ball three. Well, if it were not for the overturned challenge, that would have been ball four and a run. As it is, no place to put him. Bases are juiced. 3-1 count. And Thompson delivers. Taken for a called strike. Well, the body language looked like Johnson was going to take no matter what there. Normally 3-1, hitters looking for a pitch that he can drive. That was not right down the middle, but close. So we've gone as far as we can go without anything happening. Bases loaded, two outs. No one has scored yet, full count. The ultimate action pitch coming right here. Runners have their leads. And the payoff is fouled back. That one heading to the Tecate suite, the party suite at the top of the ballpark. And we'll do it again. Nothing like the thrill of getting a baseball. Day is made. This will be the 28th pitch of the inning from Keegan Thompson. Here it comes. Ground ball left side. Stevens Fields throws across the diamond. And the side is retired as Keegan Thompson able to negotiate his way out of trouble. No runs, one hit, no errors, three left after a half inning. Round Rock nothing. Albuquerque coming to bat on the Isotopes Multimedia Network.
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0: Round Rock missed out on a big opportunity, loading the bases, not scoring, top of the first. Now the Albuquerque Isotopes coming to bat. Adi Alamador, Brenton Doyle, Sterling Thompson, the first three. Middle third, Jordan Beck, Zach Veen, VMAL Machine. And it's Chad Stevens, Ryan Ritter, Bryant Betancourt, the bottom third of the order that is facing right-hander Spencer Adams. A remarkable story that Adams is even pitching in professional baseball. And once upon a time, he was a really high prospect. He was a second-round pick by the White Sox in 2014, but he was out of baseball for a long time, essentially retired. And his first pitch to Adi Alamador is taken low and inside for ball one. He had three different back surgeries. He was coaching high school baseball and just working with kids, thinking his career was over. 1-0 pitch is a called strike to Amador, switch hitter from the left side. And then Adams, just throwing batting practice, working with kids, was thinking, you know, my back feels pretty good. Went to his wife and said, I think I want to give this one more shot. Played some independent baseball. Rangers signed him, got him back into affiliated baseball for the first time in 7 years. Here comes the right-hander's 1-1 pitch. And this one is popped up foul to the left side and out of play. I mean, if he ever gets to the major leagues, it's going to be like Dennis Quaid in The Rookie, right? Jim Morris was the actual real-life person. First time in 7 years and 2 months. It was 2,614 days in between his appearances in affiliated baseball. The 1-2 is grounded foul toward the first base dugout. Adams had pitched for Triple-A Charlotte White Sox organization April 28, 2019. And then he signed this year, June 24th. He had been pitching for the Gastonia Ghost Peppers in the Atlantic League. Last year, he pitched for the Gary South Shore Railcats in the Independent American Association. 1-2, little dribbler in front of the plate. Barehanded by the catcher, Johnson slings it to first for the out. And Amador retired on a tapper to the catcher. No score, bottom of the first, and here comes Brenton Doyle. He is off to a really good start. in the second round of his Major League Rehab assignment. Doyle was the DH in Thursday's day game, had two hits, including an RBI single. Played game one of yesterday's doubleheader, again two hits, including a hustle double, which drove in a run, also walked once. Righty on righty matchup. And first pitch, Doyle takes low. This is Doyle's ninth game with the Isotopes. Played six games about 3 weeks ago. Suffered a second injury, so he's restarting his rehab assignment. The 1-0 is called strike near the outside corner. It was initially an oblique injury when he was with the Rockies, then the groin injury with the Isotopes. 1-1 the count. And here's the pitch. Taking a little outside. Back-to-back pitches near that outside corner. Well, that one just a tad wide. Good hitter's count here for Doyle. 2-1 pitch from Adams. Taken for a ball, and the count is 3-1, but this will be challenged, so hold on. Catcher Cooper Johnson thinks that this one can get overturned. It's going to be really close. The verdict from the computer system says a ball. The call is confirmed. It just barely missed by half an inch. So Round Rock loses that challenge, only has one remaining for the rest of the game. And here's the 3-1 pitch. And that's a ground ball down the third baseline. It's a foul ball, just foul. Slowly hit. Doyle hanging onto the bat as he went down the line. And the count is full. Isotopes Baseball is brought to you in part by Xfinity. Hey, Isotopes fans, get in the zone with coverage that will not strike out. Xfinity delivers game-winning Wi-Fi that's locked in at one price for 5 years. Xfinity, imagine that. No score, bottom of the first. One out, nobody on. And now the 3-2 payoff on the way. Doyle swings, hits it high in the air, foul. Way down the right field line. That one's heading for the concourse. And then it bounces up and stays on the concourse. And someone's got a ball and running with it. This will be the seventh pitch of this at-bat to Doyle. He takes low, ball four. Definitely earned that walk. So Doyle heads down to first base wearing his Rockies helmet, Isotopes uniform. Sure sign of a rehabbing major leaguer. And now the batter will be Sterling Thompson. Thompson had a line drive opposite field home run in the sixth inning yesterday, game two of the doubleheader. That's the only home run this week for the Isotopes. And the first pitch is a wave and a miss, chased after a slider, strike one. It was the seventh home run overall for Thompson this year. Now the set, 0-1, is hit in the air, center field, racing back is John Taylor. He hasn't played center a whole lot in his life. He makes the catch just in front of the warning track where it starts to get to a triangle, and back to first base goes Doyle. So Thompson retired for the second out of the inning. Well, it has been a very unusual year for the Isotopes when it comes to their home runs, road versus home. Traditionally, way more home runs here at Albuquerque, right? 5,200 feet altitude, thin air, all that. Isotopes in home games, 43 home runs compared to 74 home runs on the road. Here's Jordan Beck, righty on righty. Throw to first, Doyle with a dive. Doyle homered in Sunday's game here in Albuquerque. All five of his home runs coming in the last 14 games that he's played. First pitch is taken, called strike on the inner third. Doyle rejoined the Isotopes on Friday. Was out of town at the start of the week. Death in the family on the bereavement list. Played game two of the doubleheader. Immediately had three hits in his first game since Sunday. The 0-1 is fouled off the mask of the catcher Johnson to make it nothing in two. I mean, Dak didn't look like he missed a beat at all yesterday. Double to left center, single to right, singled again to left yesterday. Nothing into the count. Here's the pitch. And that's in the dirt. Good block by Johnson, the catcher, sliding to his right to smother it. Outfield plays him deep straight away. Second baseman Theo Hardy plays way up the middle. And the 1-2 pitch from Adams en route. Taking called third strike. Got him looking. And the side is retired. No runs, no hits, no errors, one left. No score between Round Rock and Albuquerque after one inning here on the Isotopes Multimedia Network.
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0: Round Rock and Albuquerque scoreless after one inning. The Express loaded the bases, could not cash in. So Keegan Thompson able to survive the first inning through 28 pitches. Now he goes back to work here in the second, facing Diego Castillo, righty on righty. And first pitch of the inning is a called strike near the outside corner. Back to a nine-inning traditional game today. After yesterday's doubleheader in the minor leagues, doubleheaders both seven-inning contests. Here's the 0-1. Taken again, called strike near that outside corner. It's quickly 0-2. Round Rock has played extremely well in doubleheaders this year and lately. The 0-2 is a comeback on the mound. Thompson's got an underhand flip to first. Easy out there as Castillo just kind of threw the hands at a pitch. That was low and away. Routine comebacker for Thompson, one down. Well, Round Rock has played three doubleheaders this year. All three times they have swept their opponent. They played two doubleheaders at Sugarland earlier this year, and then the one yesterday here in Albuquerque. First pitch outside, ball one to Theo Hardy. And since 2021, their record in doubleheaders is 30-8, a remarkable total. One of those a wave and a miss. That is a lot of sweeps. Now the 1-1 all the way to the left-handed hitter is a wave and a miss to make it 1-2. Hardy made his AAA debut yesterday, game two of the doubleheader. Nice showing. Had a diving play defensively. Had a couple of hits, including a double, stole a base. Chokes up, no batting gloves, the pitch. Is low and away. Hardy has been all through the Rangers organization this year. 18 games at Single A Hickory, 17 at Double A Frisco, now is second at Triple A Round Rock. The 2-2 pitch. He takes a check swing. No, he did not go. Pitch was low and in. And the count is full. Hardy is from Berkeley, California. 24-year-old Bay Area guy. Big open stance from the left side. And the 3-2. A swing and a miss. Struck him out with a cut fastball. Second strikeout of the game for Thompson. Two up, two down here. Second inning. No score. And the batter will be Caber Rodriguez. Rodriguez played both games of yesterday's doubleheader. First pitch swinging, one hopper to the shortstop. Ritter fields from the grass, throws on to first, got him. One shortstop gets the other. Side retired in order, three up and three down. Middle of the second, no score. Round Rock in Albuquerque here on the Isotopes Multimedia Network.
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0: Home half of the second inning will get underway here in a few moments. No score between Round Rock and Albuquerque. Final game of this six-game series. Express lost the first two, won the next three. Isotopes trying to get the split. Zach Veen will lead it off. VMA machine, Chad Stevens to follow. It was a 17-pitch first inning for Spencer Adams. Walked one, struck out one. And his first pitch here in the second inning is on the way to Veen. It's a swing and a foul over our heads and out of the ballpark for strike one. Infield plays him to pull, third baseman, edge of the grass in case of a bunt. The usual infield alignment against Veen. The 0-1 is fouled back, almost the exact same position, straight back out of the ballpark. It's 0-2. Outfield straight away. And the 0-2 from Spencer Adams is low. Right, a slider, being able to lay off. It's a ball and two strikes. With two strikes, third baseman Diego Castillo has backed up. He's well off the line. Here's the pitch. A swing and a miss. Struck him out on a pitch up in the zone. 92 on the radar gun. Second strikeout for Spencer Adams. That'll bring VMAL Machine to the plate. Oftentimes on these Sunday games, it's a rematch of the starting pitchers from game one of the series on Tuesday. That is not the case, though, with today's contest. First pitch to Machine is a called strike. Adams did pitch on Tuesday, but as a reliever. Gave up two runs in the seventh inning. First two batters got on base against him in the eighth when he was removed. They both came around to score. Next pitch, a swing and a miss. So he was charged with four runs, three earned in one plus inning. A When Adams faced the Isotopes June 30th back in Round Rock, he allowed 6 runs in 5 innings. Here's the 0-2. Is a chopper foul. First base side, slowly hit. And the count is still nothing in 2. Jordan Beck, Charlie Kahn, and Zach Veen homered against Adams in that game June 30th. Del Diamond in Round Rock. No score, second inning. And here's the 0-2 pitch to Machine. This one is fouled off above the third base dugout. And the count is still nothing in 2. A called strike, a swinging strike, and then back-to-back fouls out of the 4 pitches so far to Machine. And now the latest from Adams. Is fouled off further down the left field line. That one just passed the tarp into the netting way down the line. Count still nothing in 2. Isotopes Baseball brought to you in part by the Albuquerque Journal. That's been your most trusted news source for over 100 years. 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The fourth 0-2 pitch to Machine is a sharply hit ground ball to the first baseman. Off the glove of Bride, recovers, throws the pitcher covering, and still gets him. Well, it was hit hard enough that there was still plenty of time to recover, and it didn't squirt too far away from Bride. And the pitcher Adams over there covering, right there waiting for it. 2 outs, nobody on for Chad Stevens. Ready on ready. Here comes the first pitch. Taking low for ball 1. Stevens had 2 hits in the second game of yesterday's doubleheader, and he had 3 hits Thursday. Here's the 1-0. Bouncing ball to the shortstop. Big second. Bounce for Rodriguez. He's got it. Throws on to first. And the Isotopes go down in order. Both teams go down in order in the second inning. No score between Round Rock and Albuquerque here on the Isotopes Multimedia Network.
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0: No score between Round Rock and Albuquerque as we start the third inning here from Rio Grande Credit Union Field. There's only been 1 hit. That was by the Express in the first inning. They loaded the bases with a couple of walks. Could not cash in. Meanwhile, Keegan Thompson has now retired 4 in a row. And Trevor Hover to lead things off for Round Rock. He's their leadoff hitter. And first pitch here, third inning, is outside for ball 1. It has been overcast the whole game. Hardly any wind at all. Thompson's 1-0 pitch is a wave and a miss to even the count. Time now for Ultra Moments in Isotopes History. It's brought to you by Michelob Ultra. That's a superior light beer. It's brewed for those who understand. It's only worth it if you enjoy it. Michelob Ultra, play you for an Ultra. 1-1 is a line drive base hit right field. Got it well over the head of Amador. Beck sends it in, so Hover gets his ninth hit of the series. Clean single to right field to lead off the third inning. Well, Friday's game was rained out, and it was really intense rain, thunder, lightning. But it paled in comparison to what happened on this day in 2013 here at this ballpark. Here's John Taylor showing bunt, gets it down, but it's fouled to the third base side. Isotopes are playing the New Orleans Zephyrs. We now refer to it as Tarp-nado. As a huge monsoon rolled in, Groundscrew front office staff was trying to get the tarp on the field, but the wind was so strong, it ripped it out of the hands of everyone who was trying to hold on to it, and then the tarp just went everywhere. There's a throw to first base. At one point, the wind blew it toward the dugout, then it blew it back on the field, then it blew into the stands, then it blew back onto the field. It was a twisted knot. It took a really long time to unfurl it the next day. Definitely could not play that day. 0-1 is bunted, a good one in front of the mound. Barehanded by Thompson, quick throw to first, just got him. So a sacrifice bunt by Taylor moves Harvard to second base. There were some moments watching that tarp take on a life of its own where some people got knocked down or underneath the tarp. Fortunately, no one was hurt. Everyone was okay. For those of you who don't live here in Albuquerque, you may not know, our location is very close to the airport. So pretty much whatever the weather readings are at the airport, that's really good indication of what they are here at the ballpark since we're so close. Cody Freeman now takes a called strike. And there was wind gusts at the Sunport, 89 miles an hour that day. Damaged a couple of the cameras from our Windfire Productions crew. Here's the 0-1 pitch. That is outside for a ball. The winds were sustained at 44 miles an hour. I've never been in a hurricane, but that's the closest I've ever felt like being in one. There was over 200 lightning strikes every 15 minutes. Again, this was back in 2013. The 1-1's a check swing on the appeal. No, he did not offer at it. Crowd didn't like that one. Isotopes could challenge. There is now a check swing challenge, but they elected not to. And now the 2-1 pitch is popped up. Foul territory might be playable. Machine's hustling over, checks the railing. He has no play. It went just over the netting. And the count is 2-2. Nice play made on the rebound by a fan in the stands who brought his glove and is rewarded. He came prepared. Ends up with a ball. Thompson, a spin, a throw to second. Not in time. Hover dives back. Hover retakes his lead at second base. 2-2 the count on number three hitter, Cody Freeman, on a Major League Rehab assignment. And Thompson's pitch taken, called third strike. No argument from Freeman, heads back to the dugout. Second out of the inning, third strike out of the game for Thompson. And the batter will be Aaron Zavala. Zavala grounded into a fielder's choice his first at bat. Hit it to the second baseman, Amador. First pitch is high, ball one. Big gap in right center for the left-handed hitter. Here's the pitch. Checked his swing, ball in the dirt. He did not go, and the count is 2-0. It was pretty early in that game back in 2013. It was in the first inning. We definitely did not play. Here's the 2-0. That is fouled off. I remember at one point, general manager at the time, John Tropp, he told everyone, just leave the tarp alone because everyone was trying their best to try to get it to cover the field. And John said, forget it. Just get out of harm's way. Get out of the rain. Get out of the wind. Tarp NATO, we called it in the days after and every year since. 2-1 pitch is fouled straight back, and the count is 2-2. On a more pleasant note, on this day in 2010, Jamie Hoffman made probably the most famous catch in Isotopes Park history. Back when we had a hill in center field, Hoffman ran up to the top, jumped. His glove was well over the wall when he caught, robbed a home run. 2-2 is a bit high. Took away home from Matt Gamble, he robbed. Some people called it Hoffman's Hill afterwards. Of course, the hill is no longer. This is now the fourth year without the hill in center field. Taken down per Major League Baseball telling us to get rid of it. A leadoff single by Hover. Went to second on a bunt. Still there with two outs now. And the payoff pitch from Thompson is a ground ball to the first baseman. Machine's got it. He'll take it himself. And the side is retired. No runs, one hit, no errors, one left. Middle of the third. Scoreless game between Round Rock and Albuquerque here on the Isotopes Multimedia Network.
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0: It's a Sunday fun day here at Rio Grande Credit Union Field. No score, Round Rock and Albuquerque as we start the home half of the third inning. Round Rock with two hits, Isotopes no hits, just one base runner, a walk. So Spencer Adams has retired 6 of 7. And the Isotopes number 8 hitter, Ryan Ritter, will start things off here in the third. Adams, a 30-year-old, born in Cleveland, Georgia, not Cleveland, Ohio, Cleveland, Georgia. Righty on righty, first pitch on the way to Ryan Ritter, taking low for ball one. Ritter is 4 for 11 this week. Played in both games of yesterday's doubleheader. A swing and a miss. Had a big cut there. Evens the count at 1-1. Ritter just missed a couple of home runs yesterday. One on the warning track, another one to fairly deep center. Had a couple of hits in the game. Sacrifice fly in the seventh inning, which was the final inning in yesterday's seven-inning doubleheader. 1-1 pitch is a high chopper to the left side. Rodriguez Fields got to get rid of it quickly. Does. And so one shortstop throws out another. Rodriguez throws out Ritter here. Earlier in the game, it was Ritter who threw out Rodriguez. So one out, nobody on. Bryant Betancourt to the plate. Betancourt, a fairly quiet week offensively. had one big game where he had a two-run double, a sack fly. He's been extremely good behind the plate, throwing out runners. Left-handed batter. First pitch takes a fastball for a called strike. Adams works on the third base side of the rubber. Very basic, modified windup. 0-1 pitch is high and inside for ball. And it's 1-1. Isotopes are 15-11 in day games this year, including 9-6 at home. Here's the 1-1 pitch. A swing and a foul straight back. Isotopes playing by far a whole lot more day games this year than in the past. Every Thursday home game is a day game. All but two Sundays are day games. And both the two Sunday night games have already taken place this year. So every Thursday, every Sunday, day games the rest of the way. We'll also have a Saturday day game in September due to a conflict with the Lobos, who are playing football across the street. 1-2 is a ground ball off the side of the mound of the shortstop, Rodriguez. Fields on the grass. Throw to first. Good stretch by Bride at first. And back-to-back ground outs to the Round Rock shortstop. It's the September 5th game, a Saturday, originally scheduled for 6:35. That'll now be a day game. We'll give you a whole lot more reminders when we get close. And that'll be a chance to catch some Isotopes baseball and some Lobo football on the same day. Two outs, nobody on, no score. Third inning, Adiel Amador, the batter. And first pitch, Adiel, a wave and a miss. Out in front of that one, strike one. Amador just hit a little tapper in front of the plate. Catcher threw him out in the first inning. Next pitch is pulled down the right field line. It's hooking, and it's just foul. Was not going to be a home run, wasn't high enough, but it was looking like extra bases, but it just went foul. Isotopes baseball brought to you in part by Pepsi. Hey, Isotopes fans, take your fandom to the next level with an ice cold, refreshing Pepsi. 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Pepsi, an official sponsor of the Isotopes. Nothing in two, Amador down in the count. And here's the pitch. A wave and a miss on a ball in the dirt. Amador gets tagged out, and the side is retired. Nothing across. We head to the fourth inning. No score. Round Rock and Albuquerque here on the Isotopes Multimedia Network.
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0: No score yet on this Sunday afternoon between Round Rock and Albuquerque, finale of this six-game series. My name is Josh Sushan. Proud to welcome to the broadcast booth Vanessa Muller. She is the store director at a Smith's location in Rio Rancho, Smith's 413. Today, a lunch bag giveaway to the first 2,000 fans, courtesy of Smith's. Vanessa, thanks for the lunch bags. Welcome to the broadcast booth.
17: Thank you. Thank you for having me.
0: So we're going to talk to Vanessa as Keegan Thompson pitches here, top of the fourth inning. His first pitch is a called strike to Jonah Bride. And Sox, the 5, 6, and 7 hitters for Round Rock. And the 0-1 pitch from Thompson is a little outside for ball. What should people know about Smith that they don't already know?
17: Well, some exciting stuff. Smith does serve customers in 7 states in the West.
0: Hold on for just a second, because we have a challenge to that call. And the call was a ball. It has been confirmed as a ball. So the count is indeed 1-1. Continue. I'm so sorry.
17: No worries. So we do serve customers in 7 states in the West with 145 stores. We do have 23 stores here in New Mexico with about 2,700 associates.
0: I feel like I've been to about 20 of those 23 stores.
17: You probably have.
0: Yes, because they're everywhere.
17: You better come to mine.
0: I probably have.
17: Okay.
0: Here's the 2-1 pitch that is hit in the air left center field. On the move is Veen. He won't get this one. Hits the edge of the warning track. One hops the wall. And into second base with a double is Jonah Bride. Well, anytime I'm going out to my cousins in Rio Rancho, and I ask, you need me to get anything on the way, I probably stop off at your store in order to get some on the way.
17: Stop in, say hi, load up.
0: That's right. You know, I don't know if this is a coincidence or not, but almost every Smith's that I've been to, the layout is almost the exact same, where the produce is here. You know what? Is it by design that almost every store is designed almost the same way?
17: It is by design, correct. Mine's a little different. I do have produce in the back.
0: Okay.
17: So it's a little different, so you need to stop in.
0: Here's Cooper Johnson, squares to bunt. It's in the air, and it's fouled to the third base side. It makes it very convenient because I know where to go, no matter which store I go into.
17: Yes.
0: And seriously, I've been to like 5, 6. I got the rewards card that gets swiped and all that kind of stuff. They send me coupons in the mail. I use them all the time. It's fantastic.
17: I love it. You definitely need that when you go in.
0: Corner infielders moving in, anticipating another bunt from Johnson. And the 0-1 pitch, he squares, he takes, and the count is 1-1. All right, fresh, high-quality food at a good price. Tell us more about that motto.
17: Yes, that's something that we here at Smith's are known for. We work hard each day to provide our customers with the freshest, highest-quality food for a good price. It's definitely what we strive for every day, so...
0: There was a spin around from Thompson, no throw to second base. We're going to talk about a hunger relief program here in a moment, but let's wait on this 1-1. Johnson shows bunt, gets it down, and it's a fair ball. Betancourt looked at third. He'll throw to first. It was just barely fair. And so the bunt is successful. Bride gets to third base. And it was just in front of the plate, and Betancourt had to make a quick decision whether to let it go foul, whether to glove it, whether to throw to third, throw to first. TV audience will get another look at it. Had a little bit of backspin to it. And, man, Vimeo Machine might have been in his way. Maybe that's why he threw to first base. So in the scorebook, it'll go 2-4, the second baseman covering. Now the infield is in, one out. Diego Castillo is the batter. And first pitch, check swing. He went around for strike one. Okay, the program is called Zero Hunger, Zero Waste. Tell us more.
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0: 13 million?
17: 13 million.
0: 1-1 pitch, ground ball, diving play at third. Ritter looks the runner back, throws to first offline, but Machine applies the tag. Excellent work on both ends. Ritter and Machine to save a run and get an out. And there's 2 away here in the 4th inning. TV audience to get another look. It was a breaking ball up and away, and what a diving play by Ritter. And then slings it kind of sidearm, Machine coming off the bag, tagging out Castillo. And so now there's 2 outs. The infield can back up Theo Hardy, the batter. And he thought about a drag bunt. Did he go around? No, he did not. He was thinking a bunt to drive in the run. Crowd's not happy about that one. Count is 1-0. We're visiting with Vanessa Muller. If I'll ever shut up, I'll let her talk more. Store director at Smith's 413 in Rio Rancho. Just a lot of action to describe. Here's the 1-0 pitch. That is taken for a called strike. So you raise a lot of money and a lot of food for a lot of people.
17: That we do, yes. Children's Health is another big focus for us.
0: Yeah.
17: So each year we raise funds for University of New Mexico Children's Hospital as well. We just wrapped up the 2026 store and associate campaign.
0: The 1-1 pitch is bounced foul down the third baseline. Continue.
17: For a few years in a row, our stores here in New Mexico have raised the most of any district in the 7 states where we operate. So New Mexico gives, gives, and gives.
0: It sure does.
17: That total was close to $220,000 from customers and associates that were raised.
0: That is great. How long have you worked for Smith's?
17: 23 years.
0: 23 years. Must be a good place to work if you've been there 23 years.
17: It's a very good place to work.
0: A ball and 2 strikes, the count on left-handed hitting Theo Hardy. No score, 4th inning. Keegan Thompson has stranded 4 runners on base, including 2 at third, trying to strand a 3rd runner at third base. And the right-hander's pitch is dribbled foul, and the count is still 1-2 strikes. Well, we appreciate the partnership that we've had with Smiths for quite some time now. Did you get a lunch bag yet?
17: I did get my lunch bag.
0: Okay.
17: Thank you.
0: I'm telling you, like, the giveaway item for Smiths has been a backpack, a lunch bag, something like that over the last few years, and people absolutely love it. The 1-2 pitch is hit in the air left field. It's carrying well. Thompson's going back. He jumps and makes the catch on the warning track, and the side is retired. All right, Vanessa, thanks so much for the information. Enjoy the rest of your day.
17: Thank you. Have a good day.
0: Once again, that was Vanessa Muller, store director at Smith's, store number 413 out in Rio Rancho. No score, middle of the 4th. Round Rock in Albuquerque here on the Isotopes Multimedia Network.
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0: We have a lot of zeros on the scoreboard, including runs scored. Round Rock and Albuquerque scoreless. Isotopes don't have a hit. Neither team has committed an error. Bottom of the 4th, about to get underway with Brenton Doyle leading things off for the Isotopes. On a Major League rehab assignment, Doyle is the designated hitter today. Walked in the first inning. That's the Topes' only base runner. And first pitch, he takes low. Ball 1 from Spencer Adams. That was the 41st pitch of the game from Adams. Into his brief windup, the 1-0 pitch is a grounder foul to the third base dugout. And the count is 1-1. Target set near the outside part of the plate. Here's the 1-1. Taken too low, down and away. And the count is 2-1. Doyle didn't play for the Isotopes very long when he was an up-and-coming minor leaguer. Here's the 2-1. That is outside for ball. Final 2 weeks of the 2022 season. And then about a month or so in 2023, which included a stint on the injured list. Now he's on the Major League injured list, trying to get his way back to the Rockies. Here's the 3-1. Hit high in the air, right center field. This is Trevor Hauver, the right

0: Phillips did score 9 runs Tuesday. 6 of them came in their final 2 at-bats, but 5 runs Wednesday, 1 run Thursday, and just 3 runs in each game of yesterday's doubleheader. First pitch to Jordan Beck is taken for a called strike. Going back to 2024, so 3 years worth of data, Round Rock's ERA 4.40 is the second lowest in the PCL here at this ballpark. The 0-1 ground ball to the right side. There's the first base hit just past the dive of Hardy. Center fielder Taylor sends it in, so Jordan Beck goes the other way. Rice attempts will not be no hit. There has still never been a no hitter thrown in this ballpark. It's rare that we even get to the fourth inning and can even mention it in the fourth. So Beck's at first base. And Zach Veen will use his timeout before this at bat begins. Veen struck out in the second inning. Now he steps in. Adams comes set. And first pitch. He's hit in the air off the end of the bat to left field. Aaron Zavala doesn't have to move too far. He squeezes it, and the side is retired. No runs, one hit, no errors, one left on base. 4 full innings complete. No score. Round Rock at Albuquerque here on the Isotopes Multimedia Network.
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0: We have a pitching change as we start the fifth inning. No score here at Rio Grande Credit Union Field between Round Rock and Albuquerque. The Express with 3 hits, the Isotopes with 1 hit. The new pitcher, a City of Las Vegas, New Mexico pitching change. Left-hander Evan Shaver takes over. Keegan Thompson loaded the bases in the first inning, stranded all 3, stranded 5 total runners. And now it's Shaver who takes over. Shaver was used as an opener in a bullpen game Wednesday, pitched 3 scoreless innings. So he's on 3 days rest after throwing 49 pitches total. And his first one to Kaber Rodriguez is a called strike on the outside corner. Shaver works out of the stretch, a little bit to the third base side of the rubber, and is 0-1, is slightly outside, evens the count at 1-1. Shaver has gone 13 consecutive innings without giving up any earned runs. There's been a couple of unearned in that stretch. 6 appearances, 13 innings, 0 earned runs for Shaver lately. Next pitch, a swing and a miss on a fastball. And as a result of all those scoreless innings, Shaver's ERA is down to 1.20. 1-2 is pulled down the left field line. That's trouble if it stays fair. It's hooking. It's a foul ball. Just foul. Just in front of the fair

0: hole. And the count will be 2 balls and 2 strikes when Rodriguez comes back to the plate. The Isotopes and Safe House Distilling have teamed up on a pair of refreshing canned cocktails with a baseball theme. There's the Watermelon Walk-Off that's made with Teller Genuine Vodka, Watermelon Lemonade. 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Cheers from Safe House. Rodriguez back at the plate. The 1-2 pitch is fouled off. This one to the first base side concourse. Look out, everyone. Just missed some heads, thank goodness. I get nervous seeing the fly balls go to the concourse. People not turning around looking. Now the 1-2 is on the way. That's very high. Evens the count at 2 balls and 2 strikes. Deep breath and 2-2. Ground ball left side. Ritter gloves, throws across his body to first and high over the head of Machine and up the ramp. And so that'll take Rodriguez to second base. So it's an infield single and an error on the throw by Ritter. He got rid of it quickly as the TV audience will watch this one again. And he got a lot on it, but as it turned out, he got too much on it. And even Machine jumping couldn't stop it, goes up the ramp. So single and an error. Third straight inning that Round Rock has put the leadoff batter on. They've had 2 sacrifice bunts today. Rodriguez is running. First pitch inside for ball. Here's the throw. The tag on the foot is not in time. Stevens with a diving catch and then a swipe tag all in one motion. And so Keeper Rodriguez steals his third base. A very close play, and Stevens, an excellent job just to catch it and then also even make it close. The 1-0 is a wave and a miss. Alvarez struck out and singled today. He's 9 for 19 in the series. Lefty on lefty. The pitch is a swing and a miss. Excellent slider that time from Shaver, and the count is 1-2. Shaver looking for a strikeout. He's 1-2 in the dirt, blocked by Betancourt. Hover with a 4 RBI day yesterday, 4 in game 1, and then a leadoff home run for an RBI in the nightcap. 2-2 pitch is hit in the air to left field. Thompson coming in. He makes the catch. Rodriguez is tagging. Here's the throw from Thompson. It's up the first baseline. Sliding in safely is Rodriguez, and that's the game's first run. A sacrifice fly for Trevor Hover, 1-0 Round Rock. Well, the Isotopes outfielders can throw. Everyone can throw. They have 29 outfield assists this year. That is by far the most in AAA. Thompson's got a good arm, but that one was not accurate up the first baseline. And so that is the 7th total RBI this week for Hover. He's up to 46 for the year. And now John Taylor, the batter. First pitch is inside, ball 1. Hover has doubled, then a sacrifice bunt. And the 1-0 pitch is a ground ball off the body of Shaver, picked up by Stevens, throws to first low, scooped by Machine for the out. And how is Evan Shaver, though? In the scorebook, it'll go 1-5-3. Trainer Hoshi Mizutani out there, Pedro Lopez, the manager, pitching coach Craig Bjornson following. Shaver trying to walk it off. TV audience will get another look to see where this one hit him. He was reaching for it and looked like it got him at the top of the ankle. It's taking some slow steps, trying to walk it off and just kind of test just how much pain he's in, pointing to a location at the back of his cleat, just above the cleat. The adrenaline rush that you get sends a bunch of fear through your body, and then it's a matter of trying to get your bearings of, okay, just how much does it hurt? He's going to throw at least one warm-up toss. We'll get another look for the TV audience from the third base dugout. The ball coming in and got him on the left leg, just above the cleat, maybe on the side of the, on the side. His first throw, by the way, his first warm-up toss went all the way to the backstop. We'll try another one. The left leg, that's the push-off leg. And it was on the follow-through when the line drive hit him. And the second warm-up toss was not a strike, but it was closer to the zone. Really, the question is whether or not he can effectively push off the back leg. Here's his third practice toss. And he says he's all right. Thumbs up to Hoshi Mizutani and manager Pedro Lopez. So there's two outs, nobody on. It's a 1-0 Round Rock lead. And Cody Freeman will bat next. By the way, we don't know yet if that run is earned or unearned. It depends on what happens the rest of this inning. In terms of Shaver's stretch of 13 innings without any earned runs allowed. First pitch is taken low for a ball. Caber Rodriguez, infield single, went to second on the throwing error by Ritter. Stole third base, scored on a sacrifice fly. And here's the 1-0 pitch. That is taken, a called strike on the outside corner. Freeman has walked and struck out. That was against the starter, Thompson. And Chavro will get warned, must make eye contact with the batter. You get one warning, then after that, it's an automatic ball. The 1-1 pitch is fouled straight back to the screen. Almost every time that Chavro has pitched for the Isotopes, it's multiple innings. He's thrown as many as four innings, usually two or three. Did have one time somewhat recently, June 30th, he only pitched one inning. That was at Round Rock. 1-2 pitch in the air to center field. Zach Veen's right there in left center. He's got it, and the side is retired. And there was one run on one hit, one error, nobody left. Halfway done here from the lab. It's a 1-0 Round Rock lead over Albuquerque, and this is the Isotopes Multimedia Network.
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1: It's a 1-0 Round Rock lead over Albuquerque as we start the bottom of the first inning. So the run that the Express just scored is unearned, and so Evan Shaver's streak is now 14 innings without an earned run. There's been some unearned runs. Again, infield single, throwing error, stolen base, sack fly. That's how the inning began. Ground out, fly out, so it's an unearned run. And Vimeo Machine started off the Isotopes here, bottom five. First pitch swinging, hits it high in the air. Deep right field. That one is way back. You can tell it goodbye. First pitch of the inning, VML Machine launches one onto the berm in right field. This game is tied one apiece. Well, he got a cutter on the inside part of the plate, opened up and launched it. His 10th home run of the season. Another look for the TV audience. Target was up. Pitch came middle in, right on the inside corner, actually. And Trevor Hover could simply watch as the kids went around and after that one. Here's Chad Stevens. First pitch is low, ball one. Distance 428 feet. Exit velocity was 101.7 off the bat. Now the 1-0 from Spencer Adams is a line drive, base hit right field. So Stevens goes the other way. Isotopes had one hit when the inning began. Now back-to-back hits to start the bottom of the fifth. With the home run by Vimeo Machine, Special Olympics of New Mexico receives another $30 from Rio Grande Credit Union. That's your New Mexico Credit Union. Now it's Ryan Ritter, grounded to short in his first at-bat. Right on right, first pitch is bunted. The first base side, it's a foul ball. It started fair for a moment, then was kind of hugging the line, just barely foul, then ended up way foul. Ritter checking with third base coach slash manager Pedro Lopez to see if the bunt will remain in place or not. Adams has the sign. He comes set. Stevens takes his lead. And Stevens is running. The 0-1 is low and no throw down to second as Johnson could not scoop it. So the Isotopes running. And Chad Stevens steals his 12th bag of the season. Isotopes have not been running as much in the second half of the season as they did in the first half. Of course, a big reason is because Cole Carrig is no longer on the team. But good to see Isotopes putting the runner in motion effectively. And now the 1-1 pitch. Ritter bunts. It's back to the mound. It's fielded by Adams. Doesn't even look at third. Just goes to first base for the out. And so Ritter gets Stevens to third base. And so the Isotopes flex their muscles with a home run. And then a single, a stolen base, and a sacrifice bunt. Trying to play a little small ball now. And the hitter will be Bryant Betancourt. Tie game, one apiece. Go ahead, run at third with one out. Infield comes in for the Express, and Betancourt needs to tie his shoe. Adams the set. And the first pitch is popped up shallow left. The shortstop playing in's got a long way to go. Rodriguez can't get there. Either can Zavala. And Stevens, the ball got fumbled, and now Stevens can score, and Betancourt can get the second. Stevens was initially looking to tag up, nearly wasn't able to score, and then does score. It's a 2-1 Isotopes lead. Well, this is a crazy play in which Stevens is thinking tag, and then the ball just the left fielder Zavala went to throw it, and it slipped out of his hand. He didn't know where it went. It rolled in front of him, and that was the cue for Stevens to take off and score. And that's a good time for the catcher to go out to the mound just to kind of slow things down and settle things. By the way, the stolen base a few moments ago by Chad Stevens brought to you by Allied Universal. Just like that play, Allied Universal keeps your business one step ahead with smarter integrated security. It's going to go as technically as a throwing error. He didn't mean to throw it. It slipped out of his hand, but technically a throwing error. Bencourt went to second. Adiel Amador, the batter. And first pitch is just outside for a ball. The sun has been shining on the field during this bottom of the fifth. It had been overcast the entire day. And so things can get really tricky for infielders and outfielders. High sky. A 1-0 pitch, and Amador swings. It's a ground ball to the right side. It's gloved by Hardy. Throws across his body for the out. Good play by Theo Hardy. It advances Betancourt to third base. Now there's two outs. Now Brenton Doyle to the plate. Doyle has walked and fly to right. And from the windup, Adams' first pitch is low and away, blocked by Johnson. That is ball one. Isotopes have their first lead since Wednesday. Round Rock scored in the first inning, went wire to wire Thursday in both games of yesterday's doubleheader. 1-0 pitch is hit high in the air to right field. Going back is Hover. He has room, makes the catch right at the edge of the warning track, and the side is retired. The Isotopes score. They take the lead. Two runs, three hits, one error, and one left on base. We go to the sixth inning. It's Albuquerque 2, Round Rock 1 on the Isotopes Multimedia Network.
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1: It is now the sixth inning. Albuquerque with a 2-1 lead over Round Rock. Neither team scored through four innings. The Express scored one in the top of the fifth. Isotopes answered with two in the home half of the fifth. Evan Shaver, a scoreless fifth inning. After starter Keegan Thompson pitched the first four, Aaron Zavala to lead it off for the Express. And first pitch swinging, fouls it off to the left and out of play. Lefty-on-lefty matchup. Zavala is hitless in two at-bats. The 0-1 pitch, way outside for a ball. Zavala has grounded out twice to the right side. Fielder's choice to the second baseman and three unassisted to Machine playing first base today. Here's the 1-1. Taking called strike. Good slider. Bends it in there. One ball, two strikes. Shaver from the stretch. Deep breath and the pitch. Fouled straight back. And it's still one ball and two strikes. Today concludes this six-game series. Isotopes will head down to El Paso next. Play their Southwestern rival six-game set Tuesday through Sunday. The 1-2 is a swing and a foul. Straight back, went after a pitch that was up in the zone. Isotopes after today will be back home on Tuesday, August 4th, taking on Sugarland. Sugarland is the Astros affiliate. When we go to El Paso, Chihuahuas are the Padres AAA affiliate. 1-2 pitch. Taking a little high, not by much. County is 2-2. Round Rock heads home and will host Reno next. 2-2, hit in the air, right center field. That one's down for a base hit. Veen sprinting in to cut it off and will hold Zavala to a single. Good play by Veen. Sometimes that can be a double, depending on the batter's speed. And he is held to a single. That is the fifth hit for Round Rock. And here is Jonah Bride. He has not been retired. He walked, then doubled. Stevens at third base, edge of the grass in case of a bunt. First pitch, he takes high, ball one. And Stevens going to back up a couple of steps. Since Bride did not give any indication, at least on the first pitch, that he was thinking sack bunt. And Travers 1-0. Called strike, good location there near the outside corner. And it's 1-1. Temperature 95 degrees, mostly blue skies above us. Pitch is grounded slowly to the third base side. It's fair for now. It's still on the line, still on the line. It hits the bag. That's an infield single. Well, the infield stayed true there, right on the chalk line. And so a single for Bride. Stevens was coming in and then figured let it roll. Well, the ball just didn't have any spin on it, and it stayed true and touched the bag. And now trainer Hoshi Mizutani back out to talk to Shaver. In case you're just joining us, there was a line drive off his ankle, it looked like, in the fifth inning. And Hoshi paying very close attention to Shaver to see how much it's impacting him. Ryan Miller warming up in the Isotopes bullpen. Get a look at the look here for the last pitch, Shaver. This is when he got hit by the line drive. And Shaver's going to come out of this game. And again, that's what happened last inning. He got the last out in the fifth inning. He's faced two batters here in the sixth inning, and Hoshi Mizutani did not like what he saw. So Shaver's going to come out. We're going to have a break in the action for a pitching change. And Ryan Miller's going to get as much time as he needs to warm up. We are in the sixth inning. The score is Albuquerque 2 and Round Rock 1. And this is the Isotopes Multimedia Network.
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1: This is a City of Las Vegas, New Mexico pitching change. Right-hander Ryan Miller currently warming up on the mound. He'll get as much time as he needs. An injury removed Evan Shaver from the hill. The score is 2-1. Albuquerque is leading Round Rock, although the Express have two on and nobody out here in the top of the sixth inning. Conclusion of this six-game series. Isotopes won the first two. Round Rock won the next three. These two teams will still play six more games at Round Rock the final week of August. Isotopes Baseball brought to you in part by the New Mexico Public Regulation Commission. They remind everyone to call 811 before you dig, at least two full business days. 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Cooper Johnson, the batter. We'll see if he is bunting. Mimeo Machine way up on the grass, anticipating a bunt. Machine's playing first base. He's coming in more and more. Johnson not showing. And he takes a called strike. Machine almost halfway between first base and home when that pitch was delivered. Johnson had a sack bunt back in the fourth inning. Machine's fearless, still moving in again. Here's the pitch. And he did not go on a pitch that was up in the zone, just slightly. Not showing bunt on either one. Now Machine still on the grass, but he's backed up a little bit more to give himself more reaction time. Miller's 1-1 pitch is fouled straight back. And with two strikes, Machine will move back behind the runner. Zavala is at second. He had a line drive single to center. Jonah Bride infield single on a slow roller that stayed fair, hit the bag at third. The pitch is inside. And it's 2-2. Miller checks the runner at second. And now the pitch home is fouled back, out of play. Miller is well rested. He last pitched on Wednesday, so he's on 3 days rest. He threw 44 pitches over 2 1/3 innings. He was quite effective, allowed just one run. Here's the pitch. This one is pulled high in the air, deep left field. If it stays fair, it is trouble. It's a fair ball and a 3-run homer. Lots of trouble. Cooper Johnson was not bunting. He swings away, and on the sixth pitch, he has given Round Rock a lead. A 3-run shot makes it 4-2 Express. That is his ninth home run of the season. RBIs 39, 40, and 41. This was a sweeper, try to catch the inside corner, and Johnson just kept it fair. That one on the roof of the Smith's Pavilion. And now Diego Castillo, the batter. First pitch is a called strike. So the first two runs of that 3-run homer charged to Evan Shaver. There goes his streak without giving up any earned runs. And the 0-1 pitch is a called strike. It's nothing in two. So Shaver's streak ends at 14 innings without any earned runs. And now the 0-2 pitch is fouled straight back. So right after the Isotopes take their first lead at any point in the game since Wednesday, Round Rock immediately answers. Single, single, three-run homer to regain the lead. And another 0-2 pitch is fouled back. That one hit the Tecate sign. Bounce down. Kid ends up with it. Everyone's happy, especially the kid. And the third 0-2 pitch is low and away. Miller's ready. Now the 1-2 is hit in the air to center field, and Veen came in and then slams on the brakes, plays it on one bounce. Didn't think he could get to it. So that's four straight hits in this inning for the Express. And the batter will be Theo Hardy. Hardy has struck out and lined out to fairly deep left. Hands way in front of him, open stance. First pitch, drag bunt, gets it past Miller. Second baseman, Amadino. Miller tried to glove it and flip it and couldn't, and that's a bunt base hit for Hardy. Well, initially it was past Miller, but he kept going after it and could not do the glove shovel. Hardy tried this his last at bat, and the ball went foul. And now he's got himself a bunt hit. Five straight hits in the inning for the Express. And Caber Rodriguez, the batter. A lot of small ball for the Express mixed in with a three-run homer today. Rodriguez swings the first pitch, skies it high in the air, right field. Coming in is Beck, uses the glove to shield his eyes, wearing sunglasses, makes the catch. And that's the first out here in the top of the sixth. Now, top of the order, Trevor Hovert to the plate. Miller has the sign. Hovert, a lefty. First pitch, ground ball up the middle, right of the bag. It's into center field. That's a base hit. Here comes Castillo around third to score. And Beck will just get it into second base. An RBI single for Trevor Hovert. Four have scored in the inning. It's now 5-2 Round Rock. Well, it wasn't hit all that hard to the right of second base. Ritter was closest to it, but he had no chance. Just an ultimate C&I single. And here comes pitching coach Craig Bjornson out to the mound. That is six hits in the inning, five singles plus the three-run homer. And for Trevor Hover, two RBIs today, five yesterday, and eight for the series. And it's Bjornson, the pitching coach, the catcher Betancourt, and the pitcher Miller, just the three of them. Quick conversation is complete. Runners are at the corners. There's one out. John Taylor, the batter. Taylor, a left-handed hitter. Tough guy to double up. Miller's first pitch. Fastball, called strike near the outside corner. It's now 5 runs on 10 hits for Round Rock. 2 runs, 4 hits for Albuquerque. Each team has committed 1 error. And the strike one pitch is a bouncing ball to second. Charging Amador tries to tag the runner, can't. His only play is first, so he gets an out, but a run scores. And it's now 6-2 Round Rock. Well, good base running by Trevor Hover. He was able to get past Amador and avoid the tag while not running out of the baseline. Amador had the right idea, but Harvard was already by him. Now the batter is Cody Freeman. First pitch is a fastball missed low for a ball. Sometimes there's a tendency for the base runner at first to go a little bit slower, make sure the ball doesn't hit you. But Hover did the exact opposite. He went as fast as he could to get by both the ball and Amador. 1-0 pitch is fouled straight back. Freeman is the ninth batter to come to the plate in the inning. He has walked, struck out, and flew out earlier today. The 1-1 pitch is fouled off. It's off the top of the ballpark. Back down to the crowd. Seeing a lot more umbrellas coming out. Those umbrellas are not for the rain. They're for the sun. Keep the sun, the pounding sun that's up to 95 degrees, off you a little bit. The 1-2 pitch is fouled off. Not too far from where that last one ended up. On the concourse, still 1-2. Miller trying to finally end this inning. He looks at second, he throws home. The pitch is pulled in the air to left field. Sterling Thompson over a few steps to his left makes the catch, side retired. But not before. Nine batters come to the plate. Five of them scored. There was 1, 2, 3, 4, 5, 6 hits. No errors and one left on base. Middle of the sixth inning, Round Rock has jumped out to a 6-2 lead over Albuquerque now here on the Isotopes Multimedia Network.
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1: It is now a 6-2 ball game. Round Rock leading Albuquerque, final game of this six-game series. Round Rock looking to take 4 of 6. Isotopes got some work to do, trailing by 4 if they're going to get a split in this series. The new pitcher on the mound for Round Rock is right-hander Winston Santos. And Santos will face the 3-4-5 hitters in the Isotopes lineup. This is Sterling Thompson to lead it off. Santos from the windup, first pitch. Is taken just outside, ball one. Fastball there at 97 miles an hour. Santos among many relievers in the Express bullpen who can really bring it up there with the velocity. 1-0 is a wave and a miss. Excellent slider that time, evens the count. Santos was the starter in Tuesday's series opener. The 1-1's a wave and a miss. Back-to-back sliders. Santos went 5 innings, allowed 3 runs in that game on Tuesday. Thompson had an RBI single off him. And the 1-2 pitch is fouled straight back. So in Tuesday's game, it was Santos who started. And then Spencer Adams pitched later in relief. And then the finale of this series, they are swapping roles. Adams starting, Santos following him. The 1-2 is a called third strike. Got him looking near the inside corner. One away here in the bottom of the sixth inning. Pitch started a little bit toward the body of Santos, tailed back right on the inside corner. Excellent pitch. And the first pitch to Jordan Beck is taken for a called strike. Spencer Adams with his best outing since joining Round Rock. Here's the 0-1. That's in the dirt for a ball. Now it's only the fifth appearance for Adams, but nonetheless, 5 innings, 4 hits, 2 runs, both earned a walk, 3 strikeouts, gave up a home run. That's his best outing with the Express. And the 1-1, fastball is low. Santos into his windup, here's the pitch. Popped up behind home. This one's over our head, out of play. And the count is 2-2. Beck struck out in the first, singled in the fourth. Trying to start a rally with one out here in the sixth inning. Isotopes trailing by 4 runs. And the pitch. Ground ball up the middle, knocked down by Santos. Finds it. And runs a few steps toward first, then the underhand flip for the out. 2 away. It was hit hard, but Santos in good fielding position afterwards. Got his glove on it, ended up right at his feet for the most part. Didn't panic, and gets back easily. So now it's Zach Veen, who's 0 for 2 today, 3 for 17 in the series. First pitch from Santos. It is a swing and a miss. He was way out in front of that slider, gearing up for that upper 90s fastball. Strike one. Now the turn inside target from the catcher. The pitch is too far inside. And the count is 1-1. Santos, first base side of the rubber, starts with the hands up high near his back ear. Keeps the glove near the ear as he starts his windup. The pitch, a wave and a miss. That was a slider at 90 miles an hour. Now the 1-2 on the way to Veen. He swings, fouls it back. Out of play, still 1-2. Santos ready. Here he comes. 1-2 pitch. That's too far outside. So Veen hanging in there. 2-2. It's been all fastballs and sliders so far in this at-bat. Target is on the outside corner. The pitch is hit in the air, foul. Way down the third baseline to the second level. That fastball was 99 miles an hour. So far, it's been every other. Slider, fastball, slider, fastball, slider, fastball. See if the trend continues. Here's the pitch. That is a little inside. They went back to the fastball. Didn't miss by too much. Veen stays disciplined. He's now got a 3-2 full count. Here comes the payoff. That's very high. Ball four. I like that at-bat by Veen. So he's aboard with two outs. Isotopes are trailing 6-2, and VBL Machine, who homered in his last at-bat, heading to the left-handed batter's box. First pitch on the way. Machine takes low and inside. Machine last year hit 18 home runs for the Orioles AAA team Norwich. That was by far a career high. Hit 11 for Las Vegas back in 2021. The 1-0 pitch. Take in low. Ball two. The home run today was his 10th of the season. Veen takes his lead at first. The pitch home is fouled off above the third base dugout, out of play. Infield plays him to pull, outfield straight away. Santos sets at the waist. His 2-1 pitch is a ground ball up the middle. Rodriguez has it go off his glove, and the second baseman, Hardy, closest to it, has no play. So that's a base hit for Machine. Hitted 101.5 off the bat. Rodriguez on the right side of the infield. He was already shading Machine way up the middle. Might have skipped off the mound a little bit. He kept it in front of him. Now Chad Stevens, the batter. Boy, the Isotopes could really use a hit here. Trailing 6-2. Got a little two-out rally going. First pitch, Stevens, a wave and a miss. Slider down and away. Strike one. Runners take their lead. Santos delivers home. Popped up. Right side, could be tough for the Sun. The second baseman, Hardy, calls off the first baseman, Bride. He makes the catch, and the side is retired. It was a much better angle for Hardy with the Sun and everything else. Isotopes don't score. One hit, no errors, two left. Two-thirds of today's game now complete. 6-2, Round Rock leads Albuquerque on the Isotopes Multimedia Network.
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1: We are on to the seventh inning, final third of this afternoon's game here at Rio Grande Credit Union Field. Round Rock leads the series 3-2 and leads today's game 6-2 over Albuquerque. It'll be Aaron Zavala who will lead it off the express. They scored one in the fifth. There was no score through four innings. Round Rock scored one in the fifth. Isotopes answered with two. And the first pitch is outside for a ball. And then Round Rock regained the lead with plenty to spare with a five-run sixth inning. First two batters of the inning, it was Evan Shaver on the mound. He departed due to an injury. Ryan Miller faced the rest of the inning. Miller still on the mound, and his pitch is inside, ball two. Miller out of the stretch at all times. He deals. That's outside, ball three. Zavala singled up the middle to start that five-run sixth inning. Trying to start another rally here. 3-0 pitch from Miller. Taking all the way. It's in there for a strike. Bencourt sets the target, and the 3-1 pitch is too far outside. That's ball four, a leadoff walk. Time now for Malibu Moments in the Major Leagues, brought to you by Malibu Rum. 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Turn any day into a vacay. 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Earlier today, induction ceremonies for the Baseball Hall of Fame in Cooperstown, New York. I was able to watch Jeff Kent's speech before going on the air. First one to Jonah Bride is outside for ball. Also, Carlos Beltran and Andrew Jones inducted. There was a record 60 Hall of Famers who filled the stage at the Clark Sports Center. Here's the 1-0 pitch. That is a little inside, ball two. You had Sandy Koufax from the class of 1972. And then three of last year's honorees, C.C. Sabathia, Ichiro Suzuki, and Billy Wagner, also present on stage behind the Hall of Famers as they gave their speeches. 2-0 is outside, ball three. And Bryant Betancourt just trying to kind of slow the momentum down a little bit as Miller has thrown eight pitches this inning. Only one of them has been a strike. Here's the 3-0 to Bride. Taking all the way, it's in there for a strike. Some of my favorite moments in the Hall of Fame speeches is when the guy on stage is talking about other Hall of Famers behind him and the impact that those players had on his career, his life. 3-1 is taken low, ball four. So back-to-back walks issued on 10 total pitches. Two on with nobody out for Cooper Johnson, and that's going to send Betancourt out to the mound for a visit. It was fun hearing Jeff Kent talk about Dave Winfield and Eddie Murray and what he gleaned from those two guys. Jeff was already tearing up a little bit when he heard the introduction from his manager with the Giants, Dusty Baker. Kent, such a stoic guy throughout his career, would rarely even smile, but now that he's retired and he thought that he was never going to get in the Hall of Fame, the baseball writers did not elect him. The Veterans Era Committee did. I got to listen to Kent's speech. Did not get to hear Andrew Jones or Carlos Beltran's speeches. None of those three, by the way, came through Albuquerque. Andrew Jones came up. The Braves. The Braves AAA team is in the International League. Jeff Kent was originally drafted by the Blue Jays. He actually went from AA to the big leagues for the first time. And here is Cooper Johnson. Hit a three-run homer his last at-bat. First pitch of this at-bat with two on is taken, called strike. And the next pitch is a little bit low. That evens the count at 1-1. Carlos Beltran never played AAA baseball when he was coming up with the Royals. He went from AA to the big leagues. 1-1 pitch is way outside. In 1998, Beltran went from single-A Wilmington to double-A Wichita to the major leagues at age 21. Here's the 2-1 pitch. This one's hit in the air to center field. Veen drifting back, still going back, has room, plenty of room, makes the catch. Tagging at second base is Zavala. He gets to third. Bride will hold at first base. So that puts runners at the corners with one out. Off the

0: Amador at second, shades up the middle. Runners take their leads, both just a few steps off the bag. Here's the pitch. Reaching for it, pops it up foul. This one will get into the stands down the first baseline. And the count is 1-2. Runner's got a huge lead, a throw to second base. Amador looking the runner back to third as he tries to run Bride back to first base. Now Machine's got it. Machine to Ritter. Ritter looking the runner back and makes the tag, throws home, and scoring from third is Zavala. And so Jonah Bride stays in the rundown long enough, and that allows his teammate to score. It's 7-2 Round Rock. Zavala will not get credited for a steal of home, by the way. Bride is out on a caught stealing. Bride had a huge jump. Miller stepped off. And then it became just kind of a waiting game. Well, Amador nearly threw it away. And Ritter looking him back and got the out, but then his throw home was late. And now the next pitch to Castillo is taken for a ball to make the count 2-2. That was well executed by the Express, not the Isotope's finest moment defensively. 2-2 is a little inside. And now the 3-2 pitch to Castillo is a chopper foul down the third base line. There's two outs with nobody on. The count is full in Miller's payoff pitch. Low and outside, ball four. Third walk of the inning. And that'll bring Theo Hardy to the plate. Isotopes have a left-hander Parker Mushinski warming up in their bullpen. Hardy bunted his way on last at bat. He is 3-for-6 in his first two games at AAA. And Miller's first pitch is a ground ball to the left side. Ritter fields this one. He's going to run to second himself, get the out there, and the side is retired. But Round Rock scores another run, no hits. There was no errors. There was one left. There was three walks. Yeah, middle of the seventh, time to stretch. 7-2, Round Rock leads Albuquerque on the Isotopes Multimedia Network.
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0: 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First pitch of the inning, Ryan Ritter taking high, ball one. Winston Santos out for his second inning of relief. Isotopes trailing by five now as they bat. Bottom of the seventh, Ritter swings, fouls it off to the first base side, out of play. Ritter has grounded to short, then a sacrifice bunt. Here's a 1-1 pitch. Swings, fouls this one off to the right, out of play again. He's down, one ball, two strikes. Bryant Betancourt on deck, then Adiel Amador, 8-9-1 spots in the Isotopes lineup. And the 1-2 pitch, a swing and a miss, struck him out, got him to chase a slider. Second strikeout for Santos out of the four outs he's recorded. And now it's Bryant Betancourt. He has grounded out and singled. It was a blooper into shallow left. First pitch swinging line, drive to left this time. It's down for a base hit. Clean single for Betancourt going the other way. We'll see if that's the start of something. Isotopes need to put together a bunch of base runners. They've been held to five hits today. Correction, that's now six hits. Is Adiel Amador, fourth time through the lineup. Switch hitter from the left side. And he swings, first pitch, fouls it off. Way down the left field line, out of play. Shortstop Rodriguez plays way up the middle. And the pitch is a ground ball right to him. Fields runs to second, steps on the bag, throws to first, a double play. And just like that, the side is retired. The defensive alignment was perfect. No runs, one hit, no errors, and nobody left. We've completed seven innings now. 7-2, Round Rock leads Albuquerque on the Isotopes Multimedia Network.
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0: It is now the eighth inning. Round Rock in control of this one at the moment, at least. 7-2, the lead over Albuquerque. New pitcher for the Isotopes is left-hander Parker Mushinski. He's pitching in back-to-back days. He pitched in relief game one of yesterday's doubleheader. Only faced two batters. He threw nine pitches, retired both hitters. Now he's back out there this afternoon. He'll face Kaybert Rodriguez to start things off. Top of the eighth inning. Round Rock took control of this one with five in the sixth, just added another in the seventh. Mushinski to try to keep it close. Mushinski works out of the stretch. High set. And first pitch of the inning. Whoa, all the way to the backstop on the fly. That completely slipped out of his hand. I mean, that wasn't even like near the left-handed batter's box. I mean, talk about a pitch that slipped out of the hand. Mushinski immediately looking down to the dirt like, what just happened? 1-0 pitch, and that one was close but low. 2-0. Now the left-hander's third pitch of the inning is a swing and a miss. Good cutter there. Makes it two balls and one strike. Rodriguez is 1-for-3 today, 5-for-20 in the series. Here's the pitch. This one is launched high in the air, deep left field. No doubt about that one. That one is over the roof of the Smith's Pavilion, way out of here. Seventh home run at AAA for Kaber Rodriguez extends the Round Rock lead to 8-2. Well, that was almost right down the middle, and he got all of it. Statcast didn't pick up the distance or the exit velocity on it. But again, that one went over the fence, over the bullpen, over the roof of the Smith's Pavilion. Might have gone completely out of the ballpark. Couldn't see it from our angle. Here's Trevor Hover. Swings at the first pitch, fouls it back. Hover is 2-for-3 plus a sacrifice fly today. He's had quite the week. He is one of three Round Rock players who has played in all six games of the series. The 0-1 is a check swing, yes on the appeal. And the count is nothing in two. However, five games in right field, one at first base. Count is 0-2. Mushinski sets. And his pitch. Check swing. Did he go? He's running down to first base. Yes, he did. Betancourt has to throw down to first. He does. Strikeout goes 2-3 in the scorebook. One away here in the top of the eighth. After today, Round Rock will head home, host Reno. Isotopes will enjoy the rest of tonight off. Head down to El Paso. League-wide day off tomorrow. Six-game series against the Isotopes Southwestern rivals, the El Paso Chihuahuas. They are the Padres affiliate. Here's John Taylor at the plate. And he swings the first pitch, fouls it back. He's another one of the Round Rock players who has played all six games this week. Down in El Paso next week, we'll play five straight night games and then a day game 1 week from today to conclude that series. Here's the 0-1. That's a wave and a miss. El Paso is in last place, 8-17 entering today. Isotopes won 5 of 6 down south earlier this year. And here's the 0-2. That's a slow ground ball to the second baseman. Amador gloves, transfers, throws, got him just barely. Two away. We'll see if a trip to El Paso can get the Isotopes offense going. As they have been, it's just been unusual to see the Isotopes, especially with the talent that they have, the number of first-round picks, the number of prospects, and how they have just been stymied this week. Here is Cody Freeman. And first pitch is in the dirt, ball one. Of course, today's not over. It is 8-2. We're in the top of the eighth inning. Isotopes held to 3 runs in both games of yesterday's doubleheader. They've been held to 2 runs today. Held to 1 run Thursday. So that is 9 runs total over the last 4 games. Here's the 1-0 pitch. And that is a swing and a foul that got him. And Freeman down onto his knees and then hops right up and gritting his teeth in pain. TV audience will get a look at exactly where this hit Freeman. He chokes up a little bit, and that one, oh, it hit the back foot or maybe the back ankle. Most of the time it's the front leg that gets hit. That was the back foot. Cody steps back in. 1-1's the count. 2 outs, nobody on. And the pitch from Mushinski is grounded foul to the Isotopes dugout. Nice play made by the ball boy. Went right after it. Snagged it with two hands. No glove needed. Mushinski trying to end this inning. Get his team back in the dugout. A ball and two strikes the count. His pitch. Taking it low and away. Two balls and two strikes. After today, the Isotopes' next home game will be Tuesday, August 4th against first place Sugarland. So the way the Isotopes are going right now, which is in the wrong direction, what they need to do is to get hot next week at El Paso and then carry it over when they get back home against the first place Sugarland Space Cowboys. Here's the 2-2. Is a wave and a miss. Struck him out. Betancourt needs a throw down to first. Side is now officially retired. One run, one hit, no errors, no one left on base. The home run by Caber Rodriguez extends the Round Rock lead to 8-2 over Albuquerque on the Isotopes Multimedia Network.
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0: Albuquerque Isotopes down to their final two at-bats, their last six outs. They are trailing by six, 8-2, Round Rock the lead. New pitcher on the mound for the Express is right-hander Ryan Lobis. He is the third pitcher of the game for Round Rock. He'll be greeted by Brenton Doyle. Third game of Brenton's rehab assignment, well, the second part of his rehab assignment. He has walked and flied out to right twice today. Righty on righty, first pitch is a fastball taken for a called strike. Lobis out of the stretch, big leg kick. The pitch is a wave and a miss on a slider. It's 0-2. More like a sweeper there. Johnson sets up away. The pitch is too far away and low. One ball, two strikes. Lobis pitched a scoreless inning in Wednesday's game. Very efficient, just 11 pitches needed. 1-2, fastball, ground ball to short. Rodriguez field sets his feet, throws on to first. A little high, but the stretch by Bride, and Doyle retired to lead off the bottom of the eighth. Isotopes Baseball brought to you in part by the Malloy Auto Group in Los Lunas. 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They are located just south of Isotopes Park off I-25. We will see Malloy as we are heading down to El Paso next week. First pitch, a called strike to Sterling Thompson. And then whenever we're bussing back, I know that we're close when we see Malloy. And I see the Malloy enormous lot of cars. All right, time to pack up. We're almost home. 0-1 pitch, a swing and a miss by Thompson. It's 0-2. Thompson 0-3 today. Fly out, ground out, strikeout. Pitch is low and outside for a ball. Lobis ready. Here's the pitch. This is golfed high in the air, right center field. John Taylor is out there, though. He makes the catch, and that's the second out of the inning. John Taylor's played all over the field. This week, two starts at second base, two starts at third base, one at first base, then today in center. Taylor has played every position except for pitcher and catcher since he became a pro. Two outs, nobody on. Here's Jordan Beck. And the first pitch, Beck lays off a sweeper, ball one. Lobis ready, deals. Grounded foul to the third base dugout. And it's 0-2. No correction, 1-1. Round Rock the lead, 8-2 the score here, bottom of the eighth inning. And the next pitch. Is a cue shot that's foul and will stay foul on the grass up the first base line. And is one ball and two strikes. Lobis comes set. The right-hander's pitch. Fastball is way outside. Big follow-through with the right leg coming swinging through. Try to get some extra velocity. Fastball at 93, but he yanked it across his body too much. And now the 2-2 offering. A swing and a miss. Struck him out. Side retired in order. That'll take us to the ninth inning. Round Rock the lead, 8-2 over Albuquerque, and this is the Isotopes Multimedia Network.
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0: We've reached the ninth inning on a hot sunny Sunday afternoon. It was 95 degrees at first pitch and mostly overcast. It's now bright sunshine, 97 degrees. TJ Shook takes over here on the mound for Albuquerque. Isotopes are trailing 8-2 to Round Rock. This is another City of Las Vegas, New Mexico pitching change. Shook is the fifth pitcher of the game for the Isotopes. He works out of the windup facing Aaron Zavala in his first pitch. Is a liner to left center field. It's down for a base hit. Green cuts it off on one bounce. Aaron Zavala on base for a third time today. A couple of singles, a walk. That is the 12th hit for the Express. And here is Jonah Bride, who has not been retired. Walk, double, infield single, and walk. And then he stayed in a rundown long enough after he had been caught no man's land to allow his teammate to score from third. Takes high, ball one. Shook last pitched on Tuesday. The 1-0 is a little outside, ball two. Shook pitched the ninth inning, got the save, and a 5-2 Isotopes win. Unless something changes here drastically in the ninth inning, Isotopes for the second time this year will win the first two games at home and then lose the next four. Here's TJ's 2-0 pitch, and he stumbles, and that's going to be a balk. He tries to kind of just shot put it home, but that's too late. Well, his left foot, the lead foot, didn't land where he wanted it to. TV audience will get another look. His stride is not usually that short. And so that is absolutely a balk. That does not count as a pitch. The count is 2-0. And the pitch is a called strike on the outside corner to make it 2-1. Shook takes a look at second, delivers home, and that is grounded foul. Back on May 12th, the Isotopes won the first two at home against Oklahoma City, then lost the next four in jeopardy of the same thing happening this week. Two and two is the count on Bride. And here's the pitch. That is low and away, ball three. Rockies game is final. They were defeated by Jacob Mizorowski and the Brewers. 11-2 was the final. So the Rockies lose yet another rubber game of a three-game series. Here comes the 3-2. That is taking ball four. Just a little bit low with that fastball. So 2-1 and nobody out. Rockies have lost the rubber game of a three-game series 12 times this year. Brewers scored three in the first inning off Kyle Freeland today. And then they tacked on five more in the sixth, two in the seventh, one in the eighth. First pitch, a called strike to Cooper Johnson. Cole Carrick hit a solo homer off Jacob Mizorowski. That was the only hit the Rockies had against Mizorowski, who struck out 12 and walked none. The 0-1's a huge swing and a miss by Cooper Johnson. Mizorowski's ERA is now 1.58. And his record is 11-4. Meanwhile, for Kyle Freeland, 5 runs all earned. He drops to 2-10 with an ERA of 7.34. Rockies used catcher Brett Sullivan yet again in the final inning to save the rest of the bullpen. 0-2 is off the glove of Betancourt, goes to the on-deck circle on the first base side, and the runners will advance. So Zavala to third, Bride to second. Well, the target was up. The pitch was low and away and just right off the glove of Betancourt. First baseman Machine is in. Other three infielders are back. 1-2 pitch is popped up on the infield. Third baseman Stevens calling for it on the grass, looking up into the sun, makes a one-handed catch. So now there's one out. The batter will be Diego Castillo. A pass ball, by the way, advancing the runners. Zavala to third, Bride to second. And Diego Castillo steps in. First pitch from Shook is taking low, ball one. Round Rock has scored in four consecutive innings, trying to make it five straight. They are leading 8-2 here, top of the ninth. And the 1-0 pitch is pulled down the line, foul. That one ends up right in front of the Pepsi porch. And the count is 1-1. Shook has the sign, his 1-1 pitch. Bouncing ball up the middle over Shook's head. Fielded by Amador, has only played his first base. Gets the out there, a run scores. RBI ground out for Diego Castillo. And it's now a 9-2 Round Rock lead. Well, Shook was jumping for it. If he catches it, then the runners probably do not advance. Once it got over his head, that was the cue for Zavala to score from third base. Now it's Theo Hardy batting. And he gets a liner to second, caught by Amador, and the side is retired. And Round Rock tacks on one more run. And there was one hit, no errors, one left on base. Bottom of the ninth, last call for the Isotopes. When we come back, Round Rock 9, Albuquerque 2 on the Isotopes Multimedia Network.
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0: The ninth inning, they need 7 to tie, 8 for the win, as Round Rock enjoying a 9-2 advantage. And right-hander Michel Otañez will try to close it out. And he'll face Zach Veen, VML Machine, and Chad Stevens here in the bottom of the ninth inning. Veen has struck out, flied out, and walked today. Otani has another one of the hard-throwing guys in the Round Rock bullpen. And he's well-rested. He hasn't pitched since Tuesday. Out of the stretch, first pitch. is a ground ball to the first baseman, gloved by Bride. He'll take it himself to the bag. One pitch, one out. On a 97-mile-an-hour fastball begins the bottom of the ninth inning. A couple of notes from around Major League Baseball. The Brewers designated Lance McCullers Jr. for assignment. It was just 11 days ago the Brewers acquired McCullers in a trade from the Astros. And so now McCullers is in DFA limbo. Here is Vimeo Machine. First pitch is taken for a called strike. McCullers pitched twice out of the bullpen for the Brewers. Wasn't very effective in either outing, and the Brewers decided to pull the plug on it, DFA'd him. Here's the 0-1. That's outside for ball. Yankees placed Cody Bellinger on the injured list, left hamstring strain. That occurred in yesterday's 3-1 win over the Phillies in the eighth inning. Here's the 1-1 pitch. That's a wave and a miss by Machine. County is 1-2. Ace catcher Shea Langeliers, torn meniscus, could miss the rest of the season. So the A's need a new catcher. They called up Brian Servin, the former Isotope from AAA Las Vegas. 1-2 is outside for a ball. Langeliers deciding whether he's going to need surgery in the right knee. It's usually a 6 to 8 week timeline for recovery. 2-2 pitch. Machine takes way inside and low. Well, the A's got off to a good start, and then they have struggled, and now they have a whole bunch of injuries. Brent Rooker out. Zach Geloff out. Nick Kurtz on the injured list. And here's the 3-2 pitch. Machine lays off. He's pointing down to third and says, go ahead. Ask him. I didn't go around. So he draws the one-out walk. Usually it's the catcher who appeals down to an umpire on the bases. That time it was Machine himself. So a one-out walk. Maybe that's the start of something. Isotopes trailing by 7 runs. Down 9-2 here, ninth inning. Chad Stevens the batter. First pitch swings, fouls it off to the first base side out of play. Stevens 1-for-3 today. Yesterday had his 26th multi-hit game of the season, looking for his 27th if he can get a base hit here. Here's the pitch. It's fouled off again. This one again to the first base side. And that'll be a souvenir for someone. Looks like a kid hustling over, picks it up. Good hustle. And the count is 0-2. Antonia sets just above the letters. His pitch is a swing and a miss. Struck him out. Fastball at 98 miles an hour. Down and away, and the Isotopes are down to their final out. Ryan Ritter will try to keep this game going for the Isotopes. They led briefly 2-1 after 5 innings. Round Rock immediately regained the lead and then just kept extending it. 9-2 currently the score. And the first pitch. Ground ball to third. It's fair. It's gloved by Castillo. Throws to second for the force out. And the ball game is over. The Round Rock Express, after losing the first two games here in Albuquerque, win the next four to take the series. The final score today, 9-2 over the Isotopes. For the Isotopes in the ninth inning, no runs, no hits, no errors, and one left on base. For our audience on radio, keep it right here. The Southwest Copy Systems postgame show coming up next. All the totals, game recap with some highlights. A few more details about the Rockies. We'll look around the Pacific Coast League as well. For our television audience watching us on Valley Sports Live and My50 TV in Albuquerque, this concludes our broadcast. Next game for the Isotopes is Tuesday night at El Paso, 6:35 Mountain Time. For everybody at Windfire Productions, led by director Stephen Williams, my name is Josh Souchon. 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Enjoy the rest of your Sunday evening. Once again, the final score, Round Rock, the Rangers AAA team, 9, and Albuquerque, the Rockies AAA team, 2. 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
0: 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For Round Rock, the Rangers affiliate, 9 runs, 12 hits, 1 error, express leave 8 on base. For Albuquerque, the Rockies affiliate, 2 runs, 6 hits, 1 error, Isotopes trained 6 on base. Winning pitcher, Spencer Adams. He started, went 5 innings, allowed 2 runs, gets his first win at AAA, 1-3, his first win this year at AAA. His record is 1-3. Loss goes to Evan Shaver. Shaver gave up an unearned run in the 5th inning, and then after the Isotopes took the lead, the first two batters reached against him in the 6th inning. He was removed due to an injury which actually occurred when a liner hit him near the ankle the previous inning, and then those two inherited runners came around to score, so he takes the loss. His record is 2-2. No save. Time of the game was 2 hours and 40 minutes, 2:40. We began at 1:36 p.m. Mountain Time, concluded at 4:16 local time. Today's attendance brought to you by the New Mexico Public Regulation Commission. Announced crowd of 7,937. That's 7,937 here at Rio Grande Credit Union Field. With the victory, Round Rock takes 4 of 6 in this series. And going back to 2021, Round Rock is now 67-32 against the Isotopes. So that is, that's 99 games. And they are 67-32 against the Isotopes. They have really had the Topes number. This year's overall record for Round Rock is now 46-56. Their second half record is 15-12. Isotopes going the wrong direction. Second half record is now 10-17. Overall record is 49-53. All right. We'll take a next break, then we'll come back and recap this one, including the highlights. Again, 9-2, the final. Round Rock defeated Albuquerque, and this is the Isotopes Multimedia Network.
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0: Final score 9-2. Round Rock defeated Albuquerque. We continue with the Southwest Copy Systems postgame show. 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All right, here are the details and recap of this one. Neither team scored in the first three innings. Round Rock had opportunities, stranded four. Isotopes only had one base runner in the first three innings. Let's get to the fourth inning. A leadoff double by Jonah Bride. Went to third on a sacrifice bunt. So Bride's at third. There's one out. Diego Castillo, the batter. 1-1 pitch, ground ball. Diving play at third. Ritter looks the runner back. Throws to first. Offline, but Machine applies the tag. Excellent work on both ends. Ritter and Machine to save a run and get an out. And there's two away here in the fourth inning. And we're going to make that the Jack Daniel's Tennessee Whiskey play of the game. Jack Daniel's Tennessee Whiskey, proud sponsor of the Isotopes. Every drop of Jack is mellowed through sugar maple charcoal for that signature smooth taste. Now that is what makes Jack, Jack. Whether neat on the rocks or with a splash of cola, enjoy the game with a true American classic. Please drink responsibly. So Round Rock did not score in that inning. Keegan Thompson able to go four scoreless innings. It was still nothing-nothing when we went to the fifth. Evan Shaver took over. Cameron Rodriguez hit a ground ball in the hole. Ryan Ritter gloved it, but his throw was over the head of the first baseman. Rodriguez went to second. Then he stole third. And it's Trevor Hover at the plate. 2-2 pitch. Is hit in the air to left field. Thompson coming in. He makes the catch. Rodriguez is tagging. Here's the throw from Thompson. It's up the first baseline. Sliding in safely is Rodriguez. And that's the game's first run. A sacrifice fly for Trevor Hover. 1-0 Round Rock. The next batter hit a liner off the ankle of Shaver. Isotopes got the out. Shaver remained in the game initially, but would come out in the next inning, which we'll get to in a moment. Meanwhile, in the bottom of the fifth inning, it's still the starter, Spencer Adams, on the mound. Leadoff hitter was Vimeo Machine. First pitch swinging, hits it high in the air, deep right field. That one is way back. You can tell it goodbye. First pitch of the inning, Vimeo Machine launches one onto the berm in right field. This game is tied one apiece. 428 feet for that home run by Machine. Chad Stevens followed immediately, a single to right, stole second, went to third on a sacrifice bunt by Ryan Ritter, and that brought Bryant Betancourt to the plate. And the first pitch is popped up shallow left. The shortstop playing in's got a long way to go. Rodriguez can't get there. Either can Zavala. And Stevens, the ball got fumbled, and now Stevens can score, and Betancourt can get the second. Stevens was initially looking to tag up, nearly wasn't able to score, and then does score. It's a 2-1 Isotopes lead.
1: No other runs in that inning. That took us to the sixth, and at the time, the Isotopes had their first lead since Wednesday's game ended, but it would not last long. First batter of the inning singled. Second batter hit a slow roller up the third baseline. Chad Stevens was hoping it would roll foul. It stayed true right on the chalk line, hit the bag. And so that put runners at first and second with nobody out, and that's when the Isotopes trainer, Hoshi Mizutani, came back to the mound as he didn't like the way that Shaver looked. Again, Shaver got hit, I think it was the ankle, the previous inning. So Shaver came out. Ryan Miller out of the Isotopes bullpen. First batter that he faced was Cooper Johnson. Here's the pitch. This one is pulled high in the air, deep left field. If it stays fair, it is trouble. It's a fair ball in a three-run homer. Lots of trouble. Cooper Johnson was not bunting. He swings away, and on the sixth pitch, he has given Round Rock a lead. A three-run shot makes it 4-2 Express. And then the Express immediately restarted the inning. Castillo singled, Hardy a bunt single. After Rodriguez flew out, that brought Trevor Hover to the plate. Miller has the sign. Hover a lefty. First pitch, ground ball up the middle, right of the bag. It's into center field. That's a base hit. Here comes Castillo around third to score. And Beck will just get it into second base. An RBI single for Trevor Hover. Four have scored in the inning. It's now 5-2 Round Rock. And the Express were not done just yet. A note about Hover. He had five RBIs yesterday in the doubleheader. Two more today, and he drove in eight runs for the week. Next up for Round Rock there in that sixth inning was John Taylor. And the strike one pitch is a bouncing ball to second. Charging Amador tries to tag the runner. Can't. His only play is first, so he gets an out, but a run scores. And it's now 6-2 Round Rock. No other runs in that inning. Bottom of the sixth, Isotopes with two outs, but a couple of runners on, but could not cash in against reliever Winston Santos. Then came the seventh inning. Ryan Miller walked the first two batters. And there was a flyout that moved Zavala to third. So you got Zavala at third, Jonah Bride at first base, and the Express looking to make something happen on the bases. Runner's got a huge lead, a throw to second base. Amador looking the runner back to third as he tries to run Bride back to first base. Now Machine's got it. Machine to Ritter. Ritter looking the runner back and makes the tag, throws home, and scoring from third is Zavala. And so Jonah Bride stays in the rundown long enough, and that allows his teammate to score. It's 7-2 Round Rock. Yeah, just smart base running. You got to tip your cap to the Express. Wasn't the Isotopes' finest moment defensively in terms of how they played that one, but really well executed by the Express once Bride knew that he was in a rundown. No other runs that inning. Isotopes hit into a double play to end their half of the seventh. On to the eighth inning, Parker Mushinski took over, fourth pitcher of the day, and his first batter that he faced was Kaber Rodriguez. Here's the pitch. This one is launched high in the air, deep left field, no doubt about that one. That one is over the roof of the Smiths Pavilion, way out of here. Seventh home run at AAA for Kaber Rodriguez extends the Round Rock lead to 8-2. In the bottom of the eighth inning, Isotopes went down in order 1-2-3 onto the ninth. Aaron Zavala reached on a single to left, went to second on a balk, went to third on a pass ball. And then with runners at first and third, one out, Diego Castillo at the plate. Shook has the sign, his 1-1 pitch. Bouncing ball up the middle over Shook's head, fielded by Amador. His only play is first base. Gets the out there, a run scores. RBI ground out for Diego Castillo, and it's now a 9-2 Round Rock lead. That took us to the bottom of the ninth inning. Michel Otañez looking to close it out for the Express. Veen grounded to first, Machine walked, Steven struck out, and last batter of the game was Ryan Ritter. And the first pitch. Ground ball to third, it's fair. It's gloved by Castillo. Throws to second for the force out, and the ball game is over. The Round Rock Express, after losing the first two games here in Albuquerque, win the next four to take the series. The final score today, 9-2 over the Isotopes. And so that's how it sounded on this Sunday afternoon in front of 7,937 on a hot day. It ended at 97 degrees here at the ballpark. All right, we'll take one more break. We'll come back.
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0: Final segment of the Southwest Copy Systems postgame show. Disappointing week for the Isotopes. They won the first two games against Round Rock, had a chance to take a series, get some momentum going, but they lost in blowout fashion Thursday, rained out Friday, swept in a doubleheader yesterday, and then they lose today 9-2. And the offense scored 9 runs over the last 4 games. They were held to 1 Thursday, 3 in each game of yesterday's doubleheader, and then just 2 today. So the Isotopes offense was quiet over the last 4 days against Round Rock. As for the Isotopes parent club, well, their offense got shut down too, although they have a much better excuse. Jacob Mizorowski started for the Brewers. He struck out 12, walked none in 5 innings. The only hit he gave up was a solo home run to Cole Carrig. Mizorowski gets his 11th win, lowers his ERA to 1.58. Brewers win it 11-2 over the Rockies, who won the first game of the series Friday, lose the next two. 12th time this year the Rockies lose the rubber game of a 3-game series. Around the Pacific Coast League, only one other day game that's taking place in Sacramento, and Oklahoma City has a 6-2 lead as Sacramento bats bottom of the 9th inning. Later on tonight, Nashville at Sugarland, Omaha at Salt Lake, Tacoma at Reno, and El Paso at Las Vegas. So that's going to wrap up the Southwest Copy Systems postgame show. No game tomorrow. Isotopes hit the road. They'll take on the El Paso Chihuahuas down south at Southwest University Park. Starting times will be 6:35 Mountain Time, Tuesday, Wednesday, Thursday, Friday, and Saturday. And then Sunday, it'll be a day game at 12:05. El Paso is in last place. Isotopes handled them really easily earlier in the season. That was a long time ago. AAA rosters change drastically all the time. But we'll see if the Isotopes can get back on track next week down south against their southwestern rivals. Don't have the pitching matchups. We usually get those on Monday's off day. Our coverage will begin Tuesday with Isotopes on deck at 6:15 Mountain Time. And again, first pitch at 6:35. Now for our studio engineer, Bob Walpo, I'm Josh Sushon. Thanking you for listening and saying goodbye from Rio Grande Credit Union Field. Enjoy the rest of your weekend. Again, the final today, Round Rock 9, Albuquerque 2. 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